0: couldn't she pet? Oh, couldn't she pet? Could I give her a thrill or two? I ain't asking, I'm telling you. Could I? Oh, I certainly could.
1: Could you give her those loving charms? Could you cuddle her in your arms?
0: Could I? Don't be silly.
1: Could you take her out in the park? Teach her how to kiss in the dark?
0: Could I?
1: You certainly, certainly could.
0: What loving wouldn't I get? Wouldn't I get? Part of it. Couldn't she pet? Oh, couldn't she pet?
1: Could you hold her and imitate?

0: some woke.
1: Good eye will call me a vice president.
0: Could you take her up and explain fancy tricks in your aeroplane?
1: Could I? Well, contact and wiggle my wings. No other fills me with sighs. Oh, brother, look at those eyes, those pretty blue eyes.

0: begging my deal there.
1: Hello and welcome to Through the Bible with Les Feldick, an inspirational and informative half hour of insight into the heart of Scripture. In addition to teaching the Bible, Les is a full-time rancher, having a down-to-earth practical teaching style that makes the Bible come to life. All programs are available on audio tape, videotape, and in printed form. At the end of the program, there will be an address where you can contact the ministry. And now, here's Les Feldick with today's lesson.
2: So turn back with me again to 1 Corinthians chapter 12, where we left off, where they had divisions of who they were following. Some said, well, we listen to Peter. Some said, we listen to Apollos. Another said, no, we follow Christ. And then Paul says, but that's not the way it's supposed to be. So it was a problem. And then they had the problem of, you remember, going to court against one another, going into those pagan courts to sue each other as believers. And Paul had to deal with that. Then they had immorality, gross immorality in the church. And he had to deal with that. And then, of course, he has this whole, what we call the tongues phenomena, and it had become a problem. He does not address it as some aspect of their spirituality. It was a problem. It had upset the function of the local church, and they were causing disorder, and he has to address it. And so all these things have been in answer, as we've said so often in this series, that they had evidently written to him, and what are we going to do about this? What do we do about this? And so he's answering them one by one, and that's why he says, now concerning, every once in a while. It's in response to that letter. And so the same way with this whole idea of the tongues in particular, it had caused a problem, and it was unique to the Corinthian church. And this is what I can't get over in my own study. Never again in any of all of his other churches is it ever so much as mentioned, only to the church at Corinth. And that should tell us something. The Philippians weren't aware of it. The Ephesian church had nothing to do with it. The Colossian church, the other churches, Rome, wherever, not a one. But only here to this carnal, fleshly congregation does he have to address this thing that we call tongues. But whatever, we got to come back now first to 1 Corinthians chapter 12, where he is dealing with the body of Christ, which is composed of people who have been baptized by the Holy Spirit. Now that Holy Spirit baptism is not an emotional phenomena. It's not a physical thing. You nor I ever felt a thing. You and I didn't know anything had happened when the Holy Spirit baptized us into the body. It's an unfeeling thing, and we know it happened only because the book says so. That's the only way we know that we were placed into the body of Christ, because the book says we were. And we have to leave it at that. And we don't try to look for some kind of an emotional thing or a feeling. You know, I've told people so often, that word feeling isn't used. It's never used in Scripture. We take these things by faith and not by feeling. All right, now let's come back where we left off in verse 23. And those members of the body which we think to be less honorable, remember in the last program I used the little toe as an example. Very seldom seen, and we probably think that it's totally useless until you lose it. You talk to someone who has lost a little toe, and boy, I'll tell you, it inhibits walking, it inhibits balance, and so it's maybe the place of less honor, but still it is so important. And so also with members of the body of Christ. All right, so those members which we think to be less honorable, upon these we bestow more abundant honor, and our uncomely parts have more abundant comeliness. In other words, that's just the way God works. He takes the foolish things of this world and confounds the wise. He says in another place in 1 Corinthians, he took the things that are not to confound the things that are. And it's basically on this same premise. All right, verse 24. For our comely parts, the best part of our appearance, they have no need. But God hath tempered the body together, having given more abundant honor to that which lacked. Isn't that amazing? Now, as I was studying this at one time, and like I said earlier, I've been on this studying it for the last two, 3 months. And I couldn't help but think of parents who have had a retarded child. Maybe the Down syndrome. And we've talked to several parents who had a Down syndrome child, and even though they had several other children, which one was the most responsive? Which one did they pour their love to that retarded child? And every parent that has one will tell you the same thing. They are the most lovable, the most loving, the most easy to love. Well, I think Paul is saying the same thing here. We take the weakest believer, the one that maybe the world would think, you know, well, the church certainly can't use that person. But that's the very one that God wants us to enhance and to bring them to the fore. All right, verse 25. All of these things are for one purpose, that there should be no schism or division in the body, that is, the body of Christ, that the members should have the same care one for another. In other words, every believer in God's eyes deserves the same amount of love and compassion as the next one. All right, verse 26, and whether one member suffer, all the members suffer with it. And again, he's going to use the analogy of the human body. And what is it? You hit your thumb with a hammer and the whole body gets shot with pain. Well, it's the same way with the body of Christ. If a believer is hurt, the whole body hurts with it. All right, verse 27 again. He repeats, you are the body of Christ and your members. Members in particular, as an individual. We don't just come in as a number. Every one of us are an individual in God's sight whom he knows. And he knows our every need. He knows our every heartache. He knows our every joy. And, you know, so many times I think Christians pray and we think, oh, well, it's just another sound to God. No, it is not. It's just as if you are the only one in the throne room. And that's the kind of a God we serve. All right, verse 28. Now again, here is the list that he has in Corinthians, but compare it to the one which we saw in Ephesians. And God hath set some in the church, that is the local church. First apostles. We know they fell off the scene. We no longer have apostles. Secondarily, prophets. We know that has left because we now have the printed word. Thirdly, teachers. And then miracles, then gifts of healings, helps, governments or administrations, diversities or the ability to speak more than one language. That's what the word tongues in the plural, as I had it on the board, always implies. It was known languages that they were able to communicate the gospel to people who were of a different language. And now he says, are all apostles? Well, of course not. The church would get lopsided, you see. And are they all prophets? No. Are all teachers? Absolutely not. Are all workers of miracles? Of course not. Do all have the gifts of healing? No. Do all speak with tongues, languages? Do all interpret? No. Verse 31, but covet or desire earnestly the best gifts, not the ones at the bottom, but the best. And yet, he says, I show unto you a more excellent way, and that's why I taught chapter 13 first, because all of this, even to be an apostle, even to be a gifted man, and especially the church of Corinth, if they didn't exhibit the love of God in what they were doing, they were better off staying at home. Just don't even do it if you can't do it in that attitude of love. All right, we covered chapter 13 then in our first program this afternoon. Now we're going to go right on over to chapter 14. Now before we start chapter 14, I will read the first verse. Follow after love, as we've seen it in chapter 13, and desire spiritual things. Now we're not to ask for them specifically, but like I said a program or so ago, ask the Lord to use you. Ask the Lord to enhance that which you're able to do. But we're not to ask for a specific gift. That's up to the Holy Spirit to discern. All right. Follow after love. Desire the spiritual things, But of all the things that you should desire, it would be to prophesy. And remember, the word prophesy is not telling the future as we think of Daniel or Isaiah, but to simply speak the word of God. Share the word. That's what it is to prophesy. And that's what every believer should desire. Lord, give me that ability to just share your word with people, whether it's believers who need to be taught or whether it's the unbeliever who is still out there in darkness. Lord, give us that opportunity to speak forth the word. All right, now before we go into verse 2, for he that speaketh in a tongue. Now watch the language here, because the word unknown is what? It's italicized. So it's been added by the translators. Because even way back at the time of the King James translators, they really didn't know how to handle this word, tongue, in the singular. Because like I explained in an early program, this denoted a sound that had no phonetics to it. It could not be reduced to writing. It was just a guttural sound, and it had no pronunciation. It could not be reduced to writing. That's the best way I can put it. All right? Now then, he says, he that speaketh in a tongue speaketh not unto men, but unto God, because only God could understand it. See? For no man understandeth. Howbeit, in the Spirit, now it's a small s, so it's not the Holy Spirit. Howbeit, in the small spirit, or the spirit of his mind and his own thinking processes, he speaketh mysteries. Those things that are beyond the ordinary human comprehension. All right, but now before we go any further, and I probably won't get much further today, but come back to this, what we just read, that to the person who speaks in this so-called unknown tongue, or in this untranslatable tongue, or I shouldn't say untranslatable, unwritten tongue, it was men speaking to men. Got that? He that speaketh in an unknown tongue speaketh, I'm sorry, not unto men, but unto God. All right, now let's go back. I guess this is where my mind was running ahead of me. Let's go back to the three times in Scripture when the Holy Spirit delegated this miracle of speaking tongues to men. There are only three of them. Acts chapter 2. Acts chapter 2. And here is our first example of the gift of speaking in tongues, but it's plural, so it was languages. And it's, of course, back as God is still dealing with the nation of Israel. Acts chapter 2, you all know the account. And it was on the day of Pentecost. And I've always maintained that people should understand that Pentecost was a Jewish feast day. Gentiles had nothing to do with Pentecost. It was Jewish. All right, and so when the day of Pentecost was fully come, they were all with one accord in one place. I mean, Acts chapter 2, verse 1. And suddenly there came a sound from heaven as of a rushing mighty wind, and it filled all the house where they were sitting. And there appeared unto them cloven tongues, not of fire. Otherwise it would have burned their hair. But they looked like little flames of fire. They were like fire. And it sat upon each one. Now that must have been of the 12 and maybe the whole 120. Now verse 4. They were all filled with the Holy Spirit and began to speak with other tongues, plural. So what were they speaking? Other languages. Because you had Jews here from all over the then known world. Many of them had been displaced from Israel for generations. And so a lot of these Jews came from Babylon and from Spain, all speaking different languages. Now, the miracle of Pentecost was that God gave these apostles, for sure, this gift to speak all the languages of the people that were out there in that massive crowd in front of them. And then you come down to verse 6. They were confounded because every man heard them speak, not in an unknown guttural noise, but in what? A language that they could understand. Now, this is the first time in Scripture, then, that we have a manifestation of the Holy Spirit giving to men this gift of speaking known languages, but which were not intrinsic to their own education. In other words, where did Peter and most of the disciples come from? Galilee, uneducated, they were fishermen, and yet all of a sudden here they are speaking the various languages that were evident there on the day of Pentecost. Well, of course it was miraculous, and it was the work of the Holy Spirit. But, like Paul said in 1 Corinthians, who were these men talking to? Other men, other people. And what was the purpose? To bring them salvation. See, that's the whole purpose of this book, from cover to cover. What is the purpose? That mankind might hear the plan of salvation. And the same way at Pentecost. Peter and these other 11 men were promoting the gospel that Jesus was the Christ, but they were doing it in languages that everyone could understand. It had a divine purpose. All right? The next time this happens is in Acts chapter 10. And Peter is now up in the house of a Gentile, the Roman, Cornelius. And you all know the account, how that Peter, contrary to his own desires, God forces him to go up to the house of Cornelius. And you remember the last thing Peter says as he goes through the door is, Cornelius, you know it's an unlawful thing for me, a Jew, to come into the house of another nation. But God hath shown me. In other words, there was a distinct divine purpose in Peter coming up to the house of Cornelius. All right, now as he's preaching, and he is probably expounding about Jesus of Nazareth and how he had come to be Israel's Messiah and Redeemer and King. And I imagine that as Peter was laying all this out back in his mind, he was thinking, why am I giving this to Gentiles? He had no idea that there was something moving in God's purposes, that he was now going to go out to the Gentile world. He certainly was not aware that in the previous chapter, I don't know how many months previous to this, not many, that God had saved Saul of Tarsus and had told him he's going to go to the Gentiles. I don't think Peter knew that yet. But here he is in this Gentile house of Cornelius, and he's proclaiming the gospel, I think, of the kingdom. And then, verse 44, while he yet spake, the Holy Spirit fell on all who heard the word. Now, you want to remember, this was in the confines of a gentleman's house. This wasn't in a great Colosseum. This was in the house of Cornelius, a Roman officer. So maybe he had, what, two dozen, dozen and a half? I don't know. But it couldn't have been all that many. But as he was preaching, the Holy Spirit fell on that house full of Gentiles. And then, verse 45, they of the circumcision, now that just means these Jews who believed, they were like Peter, they had recognized that Jesus was the Christ, remember, and so these believing Jews were astonished. Now we pointed this all out when we taught the book of Acts, that these Jews, the six men who came with Peter for a total of seven, were just utterly astonished that these Gentiles were hearing a salvation message and believing it. Now, in order for God to prove to these seven Jews that he was doing something totally different than had ever been done before, what does he do? He proves it with these Gentiles speaking other languages. Not just the Latin in which they were grown and probably practiced, maybe not even just Greek that they probably used in their military conversations, but now, as many as came with Peter, these six Jews, saw that on the Gentiles also was poured out the gift of the Holy Spirit. How did they know? For they heard them, the Gentiles now, the house of Cornelius, speaking with languages.

was manifested by giving the gift of speaking more language than what they were normally living with. All right, now the third and last time that this happens in the whole book of Acts is in chapter 19. First time it happened to Gentiles. To Jews. Acts chapter 2. Strictly to the Jew. Second time it happens to a whole house of Gentiles. Now, the third time it happens, it's another unique little group, small in number, but they were representative of another larger group. And we'll look at it here in Acts 19, verse 1. And it came to pass that while Apollos was at Corinth, Paul, having passed through the upper borders, came to Ephesus, where, of course, a church had been founded. And he found certain disciples, or followers, or believers, and they must have been Jews, or we know they were Jews, and he said unto them, Have you received the Holy Spirit when you believe? And they said unto him, We have not so much as heard that there be a Holy Spirit. And Paul said unto them, Unto what then were ye baptized? And then they said, Unto John's baptism, that is, John the Baptist. Then said Paul, John verily baptized with the baptism of repentance. And you don't understand that. That was to the nation of Israel, and John baptized in Jordan, repent, you remember? All right. Then verse 5. When they, these 12 men, I know they're 12 because of verse 7. When these 12 men heard, they were baptized in the name of the Lord Jesus. And when Paul laid his hands upon them, these 12 Jews, the Holy Spirit came upon them, and they spoke with languages other than their own, and they prophesied. Plain as day, that's what it says. Now, those are the only three times in the whole book of Acts, in fact, in all of Scripture, where the Holy Spirit manifested himself by giving out the gift of speaking a multitude of languages. But they were known languages. They were languages that could be understood if somebody happened to be in the room from that same background. There was no need for interpreters. There was no emotional upheaval. This was just simply the working of the Holy Spirit to the third category of people that God would be dealing with in the book of Acts. Remember what they were. Chapter 2, with the nation of Israel. Chapter 10, with Gentiles in the house of Cornelius. Chapter 19, with those who were in the transition. They were Jews who had been saved under John's baptism, but they had known nothing of Paul's gospel, and now the body of Christ and these further revelations. So those three categories are the only ones that, what shall I say, came under the manifestation of the power of the Holy Spirit to speak in languages other than the ones in which they normally practiced. All right, we got 2 minutes left. Come back with me quickly then to chapter 14. And remember this, that whenever the Holy Spirit was manifested in the book of Acts, it was for a divine purpose to prove something. And it was to show Israel that God was now moving in the work of the Holy Spirit. It was to prove to the Jews in the house of the Gentiles that God was now saving Gentiles. It was manifested in these 12 Jews to show that there was now a change in the overall program. It was no longer based on John's baptism and Christ's earthly ministry. It was now based on that which followed the work of the cross, his death, burial, and resurrection. All right, so back to 1 Corinthians 14 for just a moment. Verse 3, He that prophesieth speaketh unto men to edification and exhortation and comfort. Now remember what he said up in verse 1? That the one that they should really long for is the gift of speaking the word of God. That's the number one criteria. And now, verse 3, he reemphasized it again. He that speaks forth the word of God speaketh unto men. See, speaketh unto men to edification. In other words, to lift him up, to support him, and to exhort him, to encourage him. My, every one of us need to be encouraged throughout our daily walk. And comfort. Now, we know that we're in this old world under the curse, and a lot of people are hurting. How can we best comfort them?

0: by proclaiming to them the Word of God.
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0: I shut off the heat. I put out the cat. I did everything like you said.
1: My darling, you're sweet. There's no doubt of that. Now, will you go to bed?
0: Say, honey.
1: I'm trying to sleep.
0: You know what?
1: I'm sure it'll keep.
0: They're talking of raising the taxes.
1: You're getting off cheap.
0: But my profits are small.
1: I know.
0: Politicians are all...
1: I know. Go to sleep.
0: But my dear...
1: Go to sleep.
0: But my dear...
1: Go to sleep.
0: Okay.
1: Oh, baby.
0: What is it, my dear?
1: You're snoring.
0: Put stuff in your ear.
1: My mother is thinking of traveling.
0: Make sure she goes west.
1: But our home's in the east.
0: I know.
1: I just think you're a beast.
0: I know. Go to sleep.
1: But my dear.
0: Go to sleep.
1: But my dear.
0: Go to sleep. I ran into your girlfriend, Kitty. She's pretty.
1: How'd you tell?
0: I asked her to bring George to dinner. He's thinner.
1: Now, ain't that swell?
0: Oh, sweetheart.
1: Where's something to throw?
0: I love you.
1: Now, that's nice to know.
0: I'm glad that it's you that I married.
1: I'm warning you, Joe.
0: Our two daughters are grand.
1: I know.
0: But that ain't what we planned.
1: Now, Joe, go to sleep.
0: But, my dear.
1: Go to sleep.
0: But, my dear.
1: Go to sleep. How do you like him? Keeps me awake now. He goes to sleep. They've got a sale on fur in town now. Don't frown now.
0: I'm not sore.
1: They give you 18 months to pay, dear. Okay, dear.
0: Order 4.
1: Oh, Poochie.
0: All right, I give in.
1: I love you.
0: I give up. You win.
1: I'm glad that it's you that I married.
0: Stop tickling my chin.
1: You can go back to sleep.
0: Oh, no.
1: You were right, it can keep.
0: Oh, no.
1: Go to sleep.
0: My dear.
1: Go to sleep.

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KASM, welcome into the Chasm Lounge as we get your Friday night started after a little bit of baseball. Nat King Cole there, and we can't break tradition. All right, guys, so let's take a look at your weather update. Tonight, we're looking at a low of about 67 degrees, maybe a slight chance at some thunderstorms later on in the night, and then going into tomorrow, a high of 95. With a low of 71, and Sunday a high of 95 and a low of 70. So it's going to be pretty hot this weekend, so make sure you guys are ready, as hopefully you're ready for the Chasm Lounge, because we're going to be going all over the place here on your Friday night. I'm Max Steigoff, and, well, buckle up.

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That's the powerful voice of Doris Day on KASM. And, well, we've got a lot of music to get to as we get close to your final hour of the show. Coming up next, it's Herman's Hermits. And then after that, Julie London.

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0: Song Sung Blue by Les Brown and Joanne Greer. I feel like if you were to say that like three or four times right back to back, it would eventually make you bite your tongue. It's one of those tongue twisters that just you end up taking a big old bite out of your tongue, and hopefully you don't try it. Because coming up next, we've got a lot of music that might require you singing. So, you know, you got to make sure you have your tongue for that. Tony Tonelli coming up next, All of Me.
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chicka chicka boom chick. 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

0: Bailey. 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

Uninvited, he sat down and opened up his mind on old dogs and children and watermelon wine. 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He told me all about it, though I didn't answer back. Ain't but three things

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Wouldn't you like to have fun, fun, fun? How's about a few laughs, laughs? I can show you a good time. Let me show you a

0: Hello and welcome to Through the Bible with Les Feldick, an inspirational and informative half hour of insight into the heart of Scripture. In addition to teaching the Bible, Les is a full-time rancher, having a down-to-earth practical teaching style that makes the Bible come to life. All programs are available on audio tape, videotape, and in printed form. At the end of the program, there will be an address where you can contact the ministry. And now, here's Les Feldick with today's lesson.
1: And so the whole theme of 1 Corinthians is to correct problems. He does not commend them. In fact, in chapter 3, verse 1, he says, I have to write unto you as carnal. You're babes. You're not ready for the meat of the word. And so this whole letter of 1 Corinthians has to be read or studied in that light, that he is writing it to a congregation of weak, carnal, fleshly believers. But they're believers. See? They're believers. And amongst their problems were that they had picked personalities. One said, well, I'm going by what Peter says, and I'm going by what Apollos. And others even did like so many people today. Well, I'm not going to go by what Paul says. I go by what Jesus said. Well, Paul was up against the same thing at Corinth, and he had to correct them for it. And then the next problem, of course, he ran into was that they were going to the pagan courts and suing each other out there in the pagan courts. And so he had to correct them on that basis. And then they were having problems of what to do with meat that had been offered to idols. And so he has to straighten them out on that one. Then they had excesses at the Lord's table. They had made it something far beyond what God ever intended it to be. And so he dealt with that. Then he had to deal with the whole situation of marriage and divorce and so forth. And he dealt. It was a problem. All these things were problems. And then in our last four programs, I made the point, and I'm going to repeat it again today, that in between the next two chapters that are filled with problems, Paul, in order, I think, to kind of soften his approach, in order to kind of prepare the ground, if you will, the Holy Spirit prompted him to write chapter 13, the love chapter. Because Paul realized, as well as anybody, the only way that you can bring people around to the truth is in the spirit of love. You don't slap them in the face with anger. You don't ridicule them. You don't put them down as some kind of dummy. But in the spirit of love, bring them around to the truth. And that's what the apostle does then in both chapters 12 and 14, sandwiched by chapter 13. And so as even we go now into chapter 14, don't lose sight of what he wrote in the love chapter, that love is still the greatest of all the things so far as God's dealing with man is concerned. And so he started out. We'll just go back and look at verse 1 again. So he says, follow after love, that which he had just been writing about in chapter 13. And desire spiritual. Now the word is italicized, I think, in most translations, and the word gifts is used, and I'm not sure that that's the best word the translators could have found. Personally, I like to use the word things. There's nothing wrong with desiring spiritual things. But of all the spiritual things that we might want or like to have, the greatest at this point in time when Paul is writing to the Corinthians was the gift

0: to prophesy or to speak forth the word of God. And again, I'll have to define why. At the time that Paul is writing to these early churches, there is still no New Testament written. The Gospels haven't been written and won't be written until many years after Paul's letters. His own letters have not gone out as the word of God as yet. He certainly hasn't written to the Corinthian church before. And so you have to realize that these early primitive apostolic churches were experiencing their growth and reaching out in the pagan world without benefit of the written word. Where would we be today if we didn't have the book? I mean, this is all we've got to go on. But they didn't have that. So what did they have to depend on? Gifted men. And they had to be gifted to the point that they could now teach people the Pauline doctrines and not that which was still coming out of the Old Testament, or they'd have had pandemonium, see? And so Paul, realizing by inspiration, of course, that this was by far the most important thing the local church could have, was men who could proclaim the truth of God's word without benefit of having it in print. Now, does that help? All right, and so he says, of all the spiritual things that you might desire, desire the gift to proclaim the word of God. Now, as he said in chapter 13, the time would come when that gift would fade away. And it is no longer a valid gift because now we have the printed page. We don't need men who are gifted in proclaiming the word of God without anything to go on, strictly by God's power. But now we have the word of God, and we do not have to have men gifted in that particular area. Now, of course, to be a pastor or a teacher is still a gift, and it's delineated as such. But once the printed scriptures came into being, Paul's letters come into the right format, we get the four Gospels, the book of Acts, and so forth, and our New Testament's complete, there's no longer a need for that kind of gifted men. Now, I had an interesting phone call the other day, and ordinarily I wouldn't put something like this on the air, but I imagine if the gentleman hears it, maybe it'll still get his attention. But I had a phone call the other day, and it reminds me when I say talking about gifted men who didn't have the Word of God. And he was such a kind, benevolent type, otherwise I'd probably hung up on him sooner than I did. But he was so kind, he was so benevolent, he was so sincere. And at first I didn't get what he was driving at. But finally he came out with so many words. He said, Les, he said, you're just like everybody else. You are teaching men's words. He said, I wish I could sit down with you and teach you what God has said. Well, boy, the bells begin to ring and the red flags start flying. And I said, now, wait a minute. What are you trying to tell me? That you are the only one who has received the revelation of the true word of God? Yeah. I said, I'm sorry, but I said, conversation is ended. And I hung up on him. Well, I had a note in the mail from yesterday that he couldn't figure out why I flew off the handle. Well, I didn't fly off the handle. I just said, you're way out in left field. I said, Len, why do you think I have the camera constantly putting the scriptures on the screen? I said, that's the word of God, not what someone like you has supposedly received. And I said, this is what I'm constantly trying to drive into people's thinking, that it doesn't matter what I say or think, what does the book say? And this is why I prefer, and it's on the screen now, I prefer the Word of God on the screen as myself. And so this is what we have to understand, that yes, in the early church, it did take men with that kind of a gift. But today, we have the Word of God. And it is in such a format that anybody... You remember I've said so often, old Tyndale, one of the reformers, said that he wanted to see a copy of the scriptures in the hands of every plowboy in England. How much education did plowboys in England have? None. Probably enough to read. But yet that was sufficient for the Word of God to feed a hungry heart, see? All right, so now then remember that when Paul speaks of this gift of prophecy, he is under a whole different set of circumstances than what we've got today. All right, then he comes down to verse 2, for he that speaketh in an unknown tongue. Now, I defined all that in our last programs, that whenever you see the word tongue in these two chapters, 12 and 14, in the singular, And with the added word unknown by the translators, every Bible you got, if the word unknown is in there, it's italicized, which means that the translators added it. Whenever you see that term, unknown tongue, singular, it's talking about a bunch of sounds that cannot be reduced to a print. They are not phonetic. There is no way anybody can write them down. It's just a bunch of noise. And Paul is going to make this so evident later through this chapter. All right, so when you see the word tongues, plural, then he's talking about languages. And of course, even then, in the city of Corinth, there were probably four, five, six languages that were being used constantly. There was Greek, there was Latin, there was probably Spanish, and there was Hebrew, there was Aramaic. And so all those languages, you see, were part and parcel of what made up the city of Corinth and all of its commerce with its two seaports and with its big temple in the background of the pagans. And so this all enters into the picture of these letters here, or chapters of 12 and 14. All right, so now then he's speaking of this, what today we refer to as the tongues movement. It's an unknown language. Nobody can decipher it. Nobody can reduce it to print. They've never been able to do it yet. And so consequently, this is what the translators have called it, just an unknown tongue. All right. Now then he says, no one speaks in an unknown tongue to men but to God, because God's the only one that could make anything out of it if it were possible. Men can't make anything out of it. All right. And so he says, no man understandeth him. Plain English, isn't it? Howbeit in the spirit, now that's a small s, so that's the man's spirit, in his own makeup, in his own mind, he speaketh mysteries. Now I made mention of this in our last program. You go into the pagan religions, and what is always at the core of a pagan religion? Mysteries. See? The mysteries that only the inner sanctum have any comprehension of. The people out on the fringe don't even know what the mysteries are, but the people at the center do. All right, and so Paul is saying what they're doing is using their own makeup, their own personality, and they're speaking things that to anybody else is nothing but a mystery. All right, verse 3, but, see, the flip side, the other side of the coin says, he that prophesieth, or he that speaketh forth the word as a gifted individual, he speaketh unto men to edification. Now, I think you all know what edification means. It means to lift them up, to support them, to enlarge them, see? All right, so these men who had the gift of speaking the word of God, they were enhancing the congregation. They were helping all that heard them. And they exhort and they comfort, see? All right, now verse 4. Now, I'm not going to make a lot of comments. I'm just going to let people see what the book says. The book speaks for itself. He that speaketh in an unknown tongue, here we got a singular again, edifieth himself. But he that prophesieth and speaks forth the word of God, he edifies who? The whole congregation. See? Now, do you see what that says? When someone claims to have had a tongues experience, according to the book, I'm not going by what they say, but according to the book, who are they edifying? Themselves. It's an ego trip. That's what it amounts to. All right, reading on. Verse 5. All Paul says, I would that you all spake with tongues, plural, languages. My Paul said, it'd be nice if you could just go up into northern Greece, up into Macedonia, and speak the dialects that those people do. My, it'd be nice if you could go across to North Africa and speak the languages that those people are using. It'd be great if you could go back over to Rome and be able to speak Latin. That's what he's talking about. My, today I'd say the same thing. And those of you who have missionary, you have kids out on the mission field, you know what I'm talking about. My, wouldn't it have been great if your son or daughter could have just gone to the mission field and picked up the language the next day? But instead, what'd they have to do? They had to go to language school 4 or 5 years just to learn the language before they could go to the field. So Paul knew what he was talking about. Oh, he said, it'd be great if you all spoke several languages. All right, then verse 5, continuing on. For greater is he that prophesieth, and here again, don't lose sight of that definition, speaking forth the word of God with the power of God without benefit of a New Testament scripture, he that prophesieth is greater than he that speaketh with languages, unless he can interpret, that the church may receive anything. All right, now let's take that little congregation in Corinth. Let's say that most of them were able to understand Greek. Now, there were probably some even in Corinth that couldn't understand Greek. All they could understand maybe was Hebrew or Aramaic. Oh, and now Paul says, now it'd be great if you could come in here to the congregation and be able to teach and preach in a language that they could all understand. My, what a great gift that would be, because that's what people needed. They had to hear the word. They couldn't go home and read it. They had to hear it from men's lips, see? All right, verse 6. Now, brethren, if I come unto you speaking with languages. Oh, Paul says, if I come in here and I speak Aramaic and Hebrew and Greek and Latin and Spanish or whatever else they may have had there. He said, if I come in here speaking with all these languages, what shall I profit you except I shall speak to you either by revelation, by knowledge, by prophesying, or by doctrine? Those are the things that count, see? People even today need doctrine. Very few professing believers today have a good, solid understanding of doctrine. I guess I made the comment a long, long time ago, and one of the listeners from, I think it was Minnesota, I had made the comment that I had learned over the years that most Catholics do not really know what they believe. And this lady happened to be a Catholic, and she wasn't scolding me or anything like that, but she said it just sort of shook me up. And I said, listen, is that the only group I mentioned on the program? And she said, yeah, I think so. I said, hey, I could have just about named every denomination in America, including mine. And I'd say the same thing. Most of them do not know what they believe. Now, you doubt that? You ask people. You ask them. You go to a good, solid Methodist or Baptist or Presbyterian or you name it, and you ask them, what do you really believe? Most of them can't tell you much. And I say that sincerely. And this is what Paul is saying. Even the Corinthians, they were so weak in the fundamentals. But, oh, they were emotional. They had a lot of hype and they had a lot of enthusiasm. But you see, that in itself is not enough. And so he says, unless I come with revelation or knowledge or speaking forth the word of God or doctrine, what's the profit? All right, verse 7. And even things without life-giving sound, whether pipe or harp, except they give a distinction in the sound, how shall it be known what is piped or harped? Now, you know what he's saying? Unless somebody picks up an instrument that knows how to play it, how to bring out the right tone at the right time within the score, what have you got? Hey, you got a bunch of noise. In fact, as I was preparing for this, I couldn't help but think. I've been to a few concerts in my life, not many. I wish I could have had more. But especially if you go to a concert of a symphony orchestra, before they lift the curtain, what are those musicians doing back there? Oh, you've all nodding your heads. You know they're tuning their instruments, and it's just a bunch of gibberish and noise. There's no melody. There's no harmony. There's nothing worth listening to. You can't hardly wait until they're all ready and the curtain can go up and you can hear some music. All right, Paul is saying the same thing. See? Look at it again. Even things without life, musical instruments, when they're giving sound, whether it's a pipe or a harp, except they give a distinction in the sound, in other words, the right note at the right place and in the right timing, how shall be known what is piped or harped? How can you make a melody? How would you know what song they're playing? Well, you don't, see? All right, next verse, verse 8. Now, he's going to use simple illustrations. And that's why I say I really don't have to comment on them. I just want people to read it. For if the trumpet gives an uncertain sound, who shall prepare himself to battle? Now, you want to remember the Romans used the trumpet for battle commands, much like you've seen in the movies that our American cavalry did with their riders and so forth. All right, the man at the head of the line, if he wanted somebody way at the back to get to the message, what did he do? He gave it to him on a trumpet. And they had a particular trumpet sound for each command. And every soldier knew what it was. Now, it's the same way in the Roman army. When they blew the trumpet, if the trumpet was blown right, they would know whether to retreat, attack, or whatever. And Paul is using the analogy. Now, what if? What if the trumpeter didn't know his commands? What if he's just blaring out a bunch of sounds? What would the poor troops do? Hey, they'd be sitting there looking at each other. What are we supposed to do? See? Confusion. All right, read on. Verse 9. So, likewise. See how plain this is? Likewise. Except you utter by the tongue, this tongue now, the organ, if you utter by the tongue words easy to be understood, how shall it be known what is spoken? For you shall speak into the air. Common sense? Yeah. In fact, I've even given the illustration before in one of the programs. I remember years ago I was reading a book by one of the deep, deep, deep thin theologians at that time, and I would have to just go back and read it over and over. And, it was just so hard to dig any of the truth out of it because it was written in such complicated language. So one morning while I was fixing breakfast and I was sitting there, and I just read a paragraph to her. I said, honey, do you know anything the guy is saying? And she said, no, what's he saying? Well, I just spit it back out in plain, ordinary layman's language. Oh, is that what he said? Yeah. Well, you see, this is what has happened across the whole spectrum. We've got men that are so theologians, or they are such theologians, that they talk above the heads of the average individual. And you know what I'm talking about. And you pray with me. I want you to pray with me that every time I teach, I can take these same truths and keep it so simple that a six-year-old can understand it. And this is what Paul is saying. What good does it do to come in with high-sounding, intellectual, perfectly formed statements if people don't know what you're talking about? The Word of God is simple. I explained just yesterday the gospel to a man that I'm sure had never heard it before. And I put it down in such simple language that I know he went down my driveway with no doubt about what it would take to gain heaven. I don't know whether he will or not. But I'll tell you what, he's going to stand responsible someday because I laid it out as plain and simple as it can be laid out. And he just stood there and he said, never heard that before. Of course not. Most people don't. All right, now come on down in the text. Verse 10, there are, it may be, so many kinds of voices in the world, and none of them is without signification. Now you know what he's talking about? You go out even into the animal kingdom, and what are scientists learning more and more every day? That even the animals communicate one with another. Those of you who are quail hunters, boy, you bust up a covey, and the first thing, what do you start hearing? Oh, they start whistling. We scared up a wild turkey here a while back. We were out fishing, Iris and I. Our dog did. And boy, that old turkey went zooming across our fishing pond, and it wasn't long, and off in the distance, she started clucking. And her little poults were back in the woods, and they started answering. Well, what were they doing? They were communicating. And those sounds weren't gibberish. Those little turkey poults knew exactly what Mama was saying. And Mama knew exactly what they were saying. And we found it throughout the whole spectrum of the wild animal kingdom that they communicate. Sea creatures, they all communicate. And men, whatever our background, whether we're European or Asiatic or Russian or whatever, we all communicate. And this is what Paul is saying. That's the purpose. That's why God gave us that ability to communicate. All right? Then verse 11, therefore, if I know not the meaning of the voice, if I don't know what someone is saying, I shall be unto him that speaketh, and I'm going to put in the word, like a barbarian. What does that mean? Well, what's he talking about? He can't understand, see? What purpose is there in making a sound if it isn't going to communicate? All right, and he that speaketh is like a barbarian to me. So how much understanding will come between a barbarian, an uncivilized person, and a cultured man like Paul? Nothing. Absolutely nothing. All right, we're just about the end of the half hour already. Verse 12, even so you, for as much as you are zealous of spiritual things, seek that you may excel to the edifying or the promoting or the exhorting and lifting up of the church or the congregation. Not just one person or two, but the whole group. All right, reading on. Wherefore, let him that speaketh in an unknown tongue, here's that singular again, pray that he may interpret. Now, I know most of our tongues people, and I'm not condemning them because the last verse of this chapter says he doesn't forbid it. But unless this sound can be reduced to something understandable, you're beating the air. And that's what this chapter is pointing out. Wherefore, let him, verse 13 again, let him that speaketh in an unknown tongue pray that he may interpret. For what purpose? To communicate. Otherwise, it's just so much lost energy, it's lost time, and we're going to see in our next half hour that it had gotten to the place, even in Corinth, where it was just causing commotion in the local congregation, and no one was being edified by it. All right, so the whole purpose of this chapter is in the spirit of love to bring these people to a solid understanding.
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that you're in my arms, though I know you're so far away. 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
1: NBC News Radio, I'm Lisa Taylor. President Trump says it was important to reschedule the White House Correspondents' Dinner after the first one was stopped by an alleged assassin. The event was first held in April, but was interrupted when an armed man tried to enter the dining room. During the rescheduled dinner Friday night at the Waldorf Astoria in Washington, D.C., Trump said, "We can't back down from the threat of political violence."
2: But tonight we come back together to answer that heinous attack with unwavering resolve.
1: President Trump says he hasn't made up his mind yet about restarting major combat operations in Iran. In the White House Friday, Trump was asked by reporters about his comments to Axios that he's considering a massive attack on Iran that would be bigger than the strikes conducted during Operation Epic Fury.
3: There's two ways. I mean, it's you can just keep doing exactly what we're doing and take them apart piece by piece. We could do it in a more rapid fashion, which we might do, or we can negotiate with them, which we're also doing right now. I mean, as we speak, we're talking to them.
1: Trump said he hasn't decided yet and believes that Iran is very serious about negotiating. This comes as the U.S. and Iran have renewed attacks against one another. SpaceX is celebrating the successful launch and landing of its massive Starship rocket. Starship Test Flight 13 blasted off from Starbase, Texas on Friday evening. After deploying 20 Starlink satellites into orbit, the V3 rocket then successfully landed in the Indian Ocean.
4: Starship descending into the Indian Ocean, down to one. And we're in the water.
1: SpaceX is trying to get Starship ready for a crucial NASA test flight next year that could set the stage for the next moon landing. Today is National Wine and Cheese Day. There really aren't any rules to the celebration other than to be over the age of 21 and drink responsibly. 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
9: Heat advisory begins at noon today. An extreme heat warning begins at 11 a.m. tomorrow. Mainly sunny skies today with daytime highs approaching 93. Winds out of the west 5 to 10 miles per hour. Lows level off around 72. Tonight, partly cloudy skies. A mix of clouds and sun tomorrow. Chance for storms. Daytime highs approaching 95. From the Weatherology Weather Center, I'm meteorologist Jennifer Wojcicki on AM 1150 KASM.
10: 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Adam Ray here with you inside the Chasm Studios on this July 25th, 2026. 6:04, your current time, 70 degrees even, your current temp. What do we got going on for this 6 o'clock hour? On Chasm, got a Central Minnesota Farm Report in 6 minutes. It'll be right at 6:10 from Joe Gill. Then Brownfield Market Update after that at 6:20. M&N News at 6:30. And Joe is back with Farm Commentary at 6:33. And we will close out your hour with funeral announcements. Those coming up at 6:53. We'll also play some old-time music throughout the hour as well. Once we hit 7 o'clock, news and weather at 7, and outdoor news radio at 7:06. So that's the rundown here for the next 60 minutes here on Chasm. We're going to take a quick break now. We'll come back, get you a couple songs before your Central Minnesota Farm Report. The Graniteers wishing everyone a good morning next here on Chasm, right after these messages.
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0: Your Central Minnesota Farm Report here on Chasm Radio. I'm Farm Director Joe Gill. 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We continue to replay, just in case you missed it, our earlier in the week conversation with our Countdown the Princess K program, heard every Monday at 12:45, brought to you by AMPI. Back on Monday, Claudia Frenchick of St. Martin and representing Meeker County, who is one of the 10 finalists, joined us in studio back on Monday.
1: I am doing great. Thank you so much for having me today.
0: I was telling Claudia, I think the first time in my 15 to 20 years doing this that had a request to come in studio. It's great to see you. Well, you're just right down the road, right?
1: Yeah, I am. I actually live in St. Martin, Minnesota, which a lot of people are surprised by, considering that I represent Meeker County, but my cows have always lived in Meeker County, and that's the whole reason I'm a princess, so.
0: Well, talk about your background a little bit and kind of your connection as well, like you mentioned, to the dairy side of things.
1: Yes, so growing up, I went out to my grandparents' dairy farm, which is just outside of Painesville, and as the years grew on, my herd expanded, and I wanted to take up some more opportunities, and they have registered jerseys within their barn, so their barn is built specifically for jerseys, and I wanted to be able to expand, maybe get a couple different breeds of animals. So as my herd grew, I moved them to a farm just outside of Manana, Minnesota, which is where they are currently, at Manana Valley, our own, and I currently own 6 jerseys and 1 black and white Holstein who's due any day now.
0: So I'm going to ask, why Jersey? Why what about Jersey kind of caught your interest early on?
1: Well, I think it was just that's all my grandparents had, so that's all I kind of knew. But I actually asked for a calf for my 4th birthday, and my godmother got it for me, surprisingly. So I've owned dairy cattle since 2011.
0: So what is the main difference if I have to go milk a Holstein cow to a Jersey cow? What should I remember, Claudia?
1: Well, remembering that you got to go a lot lower. Jerseys, some of those jerseys, they are really short, but I still love them. They have such a sweet personality, and They're like big dogs, honestly.
0: So at a younger age, kind of agriculture was an interest to you, would you say?
1: Yes, growing up, I was always involved in agriculture. I have been in 4-H for the past 13 years, and I have shown dairy all 13 of those years. And so just as I continued going out to my grandparents' dairy farm and had experiences with my own animals, I started taking up more and more opportunities. It led me to do so many options within, like, even 4-H. I have done Dairy Bowl and went to Wisconsin for a National Dairy Conference and just so much more.
0: How has that changed you as a young lady? Obviously, I mean, all those experiences have to help you, of course, on how you speak and how you address things, how you deal with things. I mean, it makes you a well-rounded person, right?
1: Yes, it has definitely helped me become more well-rounded and just be able to become more personable and be able to talk in difficult situations or situations that some people would be nervous to do, like coming to a radio station and speaking on air.
0: What's it like showing cattle? I mean, a lot of people see the day at the fair or at the show, but they don't see what goes in behind the scenes and the days prior to that big event.
1: Right, yeah. It takes a lot. I know it's very dependent on each farm and everything, and even dependent on the animal, but we started actually feeding a show feed to our heifers at the beginning of summer, and so they've been on that the whole summer, and then you have to walk them daily and bathe them regularly and all that stuff. And then, obviously, the closer you get to the fair, the more you really got to hone in on those details and kind of see what you can do to make your animal look the best as possible. So I know, actually, this week I ended up clipping one of my animals. I've been bathing her every day, and I'll continue to do so until County Fair. I'll continue bathing her every day until County Fair comes.
0: So when is the Meeker County Fair? How many days? Are you counting down, or don't you let that play a role in your head, or?
1: Well, I'm definitely counting down. I'm so excited. It's a little sad that it's my last year participating in 4-H, but I'm so grateful to have, like, this opportunity to be a Meeker County Dairy Princess and be a Princess K finalist this year. So it's been a lot, but the Meeker County Fair is actually next Thursday through next Sunday. So, Yeah, it's coming up fast.
0: So do you bring one head or multiple or?
1: In total, I think we'll have 11 to 12 animals within our string this year.
0: Wowza.
1: Hopefully 5 of them being cows. If my cow calves at least gives me a week before County Fair, she will probably be going.
0: Wow, interesting. Well, Claudia, a little more about yourself as well. I guess high school, all done with high school already?
1: Yes, I graduated in May of 2025, so I'll actually be a sophomore at the University of Minnesota Twin Cities this fall.
0: So what are you doing down there?
1: Down there, I am studying animal science with a pre-veterinary emphasis, with my end goal being to become a large animal veterinarian. But down there, I'm also involved in numerous clubs and organizations. I'm a part of Gopher Dairy Club, Lock and Bridle, Agriculture Education, Communications and Marketing Club, and a few others. But I'm also a part of the Beta of Clovia sorority down there.
0: That's busy. How do you sleep?
1: There's no time for sleep. Who needs sleep?
0: Wait, was a vet always on your radar, or has that evolved over time?
1: It has always been on my radar. I feel like every little kid kind of dreams of becoming a veterinarian. But my experiences with my dairy cattle and really wanting to help them has helped flourish that passion and drive to become one. There's also such a shortage of them that it's just one of those things. It's one of my top priorities to be able to help specifically the animals that gave me all these opportunities.
0: Well, let's talk about this Dairy Princess event coming up. What's it called? Oh, yeah, Princess K. I mean, you found out back in May you were a finalist. Talk about that day you realized, hey, that's who they were talking about. That's me. I'm a finalist.
1: Yes. So flashing back to that day, I wouldn't say I was nervous, but I was just nervous of, like, actually telling people that I was running for Princess K. So I actually didn't tell anyone. There was maybe a few very, very close friends, but not even my mom knew. And so that Sunday morning, I was like, hey, Mom, do you want to watch the, like, announcement video on my laptop, or do you want me to airplay it to the TV? And she's like, huh? I was like, we're watching it. And she's like, she didn't necessarily, like, make a whole lot of comments, but I ended up airplaying it to the TV. And when I heard the first line, what started as a birthday present turned and sparked a real passion, I knew, like, personally, I knew, and then I look over, my mom's just bawling. So, yeah, it was such a surreal moment, definitely.
0: She's going to get you back for keeping that secret, right?
1: She might, but I think, well, all the ice cream at the county fair will pay off. It was a good secret.
0: Well, what was your June like then? I bet you guys were busy, a lot of parades and stuff, or?
1: Yes, as a Meeker County Dairy Princess, we've had events weekly. We've had numerous parades. We just finished up with Watercade last week, so that was extremely busy. But, yeah, we've done a lot of nursing home visits and school visits so far this summer. And actually, for Princess K and everything, we just finished up with July orientation. So, kind of all over.
0: What's the feedback? If you talk to somebody who's maybe 85 years old, or you talk to somebody who's 5 years old, or you talk to somebody who's 19 years old, what's the feedback you get when you have a conversation about dairy?
1: A lot of the older generation, they like to bring up the stories that they had on the farm, which I love just hearing those stories. It is like such a surreal moment and feeling to hear what they grew up with. And we personally still milk with in like a tie stall barn, so they understand some of those concepts. I actually was talking with this older gentleman yesterday, and he went to the University of Minnesota in like 1970s, bathroom. I think it might have been before that. It was like the 50s, I want to say.
0: Mm-hmm.
1: But he was talking about how they still, like, they had to go cow to cow, and they had to weigh each of the milk in between. And so that was just such a surreal moment. And then a lot of the younger kids, they always ask, like, what's with the crown? Like, do you live in a castle? I actually had a little boy recently ask me if I owned a unicorn, where I unfortunately had to tell him I only owned cows. But, yeah, it's definitely... And then, like, a lot of the kids, like, my age, they're all wanting to know, like, more about the protein contents and the actual, like, nutritional side to dairy products.
0: Claudia Frenchick of St. Martin and representing Meeker County and joining us in our countdown to Princess K earlier this week on Monday. That's heard every Monday at 12:45, brought to you by AMPI. 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
5: Corn was mixed Friday. Soybeans, cattle, and hogs finished higher. I'm John Perkins with a Brownfield Market Update. When it comes to short stature corn, it all started with Stein. For decades, they've been focused on unique hybrids that deliver top yields. Stein invented short stature corn, then they perfected it. Stein has yield. Soybeans were higher Friday on fund and technical buying. Forecasts into early August for large parts of the region are hot and dry, potentially stressing the crop during some key stages of development. Contracts are down early but bounce back with a higher moving meal. August beans were up 10.5 at 12.48. September was 9.25 higher at 12.40 and a quarter. August bean meal was up $1.40 at 3.31.30. August soybean oil is down 126 points at 74.33. Corn is narrowly mixed, monitoring development conditions, looking at chances for crop stress in some areas. Demand for feed, fuel, and export use continues to be solid overall. September was up a quarter at 4.64 and a quarter. December held at 4.87 and a half. And wheat was lower on profit-taking and technical selling as the trade continues to monitor U.S. and world crop weather issues along with Black Sea exports. The major spring wheat crop tour yield was below a year ago, but a little bit larger than expected. September Chicago is down 18 and a quarter at 6.78. September Kansas City was 14 and a half lower at 7.45 and a quarter. September Minneapolis wheat was down 15 and three quarters at 7.14 and a quarter. Live and feeder cattle were higher ahead of the on-feed and inventory numbers, which were out after the close on Friday. August live was up 167 at 227.07. October was 112 higher at 222.50. August feeders were $1.55 higher at 345.32. And hogs were supported by the recent mostly higher trend in wholesale pork. August was up 70 cents at 102.85. October was 12 higher at 89.02. Megan Grebner has your full look at the cash livestock markets coming up after this brief break.
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11: Direct cash cattle trade activity was quiet Friday. For the week, deals were marked at $365 stress, down $12 to $15 from the previous week's weighted average basis. Live deals in the South were at mostly $230, down $7 to $8 from the prior week's weighted averages. Box beef closed lower on light demand for moderate offerings. Choice down $1.63 at $351.24. Select was $204 lower at $346.71. Cash hogs were lower with a light negotiated run. Barrows and gilts at the National Daily Direct were down 277 with a weighted average of 99.37. The Iowa Minnesota was $1.48 lower with a weighted average of $100.73. And the Western Corn Belt was down 220 with a weighted average of $100. Pork values were firm, up 15 cents at 104.63. Bellies were up sharply. And estimated hog slaughter was 393,000 head. I'm Megan Grebner, Brownfield Ag News.
0: Don't miss market updates on Chasm Radio from Brownfield.
12: Soybeans were lower on profit taking in the final trading session of the week. The USDA reported a couple of flash sales.
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0: MNN, I'm Jason Dinesen. The Chubb Fire is moving closer to full containment in northeastern Minnesota. Fire officials say crews continue mop-up work and are securing the fire's perimeter. Operations Section Chief Shane Sturgill.
1: I think an extensive mop-up is continuing within that area to make sure that we have all these perimeters secure. Looking at a few more shifts, and then that should be going into a patrol monitor status for the near future.
0: The U.S. Forest Service says portions of the Boundary Waters Canoe Area Wilderness could reopen for overnight camping by the end of the month if wildfire conditions continue to improve. The latest U.S. drought monitor shows nearly 87% of the state is now considered abnormally dry, up 10 percentage points in just 1 week. Only 13% of the state remains free of dry conditions, down from 22% a week ago. This is MNN.
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0: the American Farm Bureau Federation.
1: Farmers are no strangers to a difficult year. Agriculture has always been resilient, and farmers are used to adapting to changing markets and weather. But several years of high inflation, low commodity prices, and rising production costs have left many farm families facing another year of projected losses with little path back to profitability. Farmers are already making decisions for next year's crop. Without timely assistance, more family farms and rural communities will feel the impact. Congress has an opportunity to help strengthen the farm economy by providing timely market relief before summer recess. That support will help keep farmers on the land, strengthen rural communities, and protect America's food supply. I'm Zippy Duval, President of American Farm Bureau Federation.
0: All right, Zippy, thank you very much. And that is your farm commentary for this weekend. I'm Joe Gill.
2: All right, thank you, Joe. It is 6:35 right now here on your Saturday. I have a few announcements on the way in just under 20 minutes at 6:53. So in the meantime, let's get into some old-time music. The Penn Ohio Polka Pals on the way with Isle of Capri. Also the Shiner Hobo Band with My Happiness. Getting some more as well. Right now, though, At the Brook from Elmer Scheid here on Chasm Radio.

0: You Belong to My Heart from Julie Lee and the White Rose Band right here on KASM. 6:50 right now. We're going to take a break. We'll come back in just under 3 minutes and close out the hour with your funeral announcements next here on KASM.
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0: 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Massive Christian Burial for Wendy Mayers, age 53 of St. Cloud. We'll be this morning at 10:30 at Holy Spirit Catholic Church in St. Cloud. Visitation is from 9 o'clock until 10:30 this morning at the church. That is for the late Wendy Mayers, age 53, of St. Cloud. Mass of Christian Burial for Leon Moeller, age 94, of Foley. Be this morning at 11 o'clock at St. Lawrence Catholic Church in Duwalm. Visitation is 2 hours prior to the services this morning at the church. And that is for late Leon Moeller, age 94, of Foley. Funeral services for Eva Richmond, age 74, of Piers. Be this morning at 11 o'clock at the Lemure Funeral Home in Little Falls. Visitation is 1 hour prior to the services this morning at the funeral home. That is for late Eva Richmond, age 74, of Piers. Massive Christian burial for Harriet Scherer, age 97, of Melrose. We this morning at 11 o'clock at St. Mary's Catholic Church in Melrose. Visitation is 1 hour prior to the services this morning at the church. That is for late Harriet Scherer, age 97, of Melrose. Celebration of life for Danelle Spisak, age 43, of Chicago, formerly of Cold Spring, will be today at 3 o'clock at Cold Spring Lions Park. That's for late Danelle Spisak, age 43, of Chicago, formerly of Cold Spring. Celebration of life for Dwayne Horn, age 78, of St. Cloud, be on Monday from 9 o'clock until 11 at the Daniel Funeral Home in St. Cloud. Graveside services will follow at 12 o'clock at the Minnesota State Veterans Cemetery near Little Falls. That is for late Dwayne Horn, age 78, of St. Cloud. Massive Christian burial for Monty Campa, age 64, of Sauk Rapids. Be on Monday at 10 o'clock at St. Lawrence Catholic Church in Duwam. Visitation is on Sunday from 4 o'clock until 8 at the Foley Funeral Home. And from 9 o'clock until 10 on Monday morning at the church. That is for late Monty Campa, age 64, of Sauk Rapids. Massive Christian burial for Genevieve Sawada, age 94, of Little Falls. 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Visitation is on Monday from 9 o'clock until 10:30 at the church. That is for late Genevieve Sawada, age 94, of Little Falls. Massive Christian burial for Luann Donne, age 57, of Kimball. 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That is for late Luann Donne, age 57, of Kimball. Massive Christian burial for Josephine Liedenfrost, age 90, of Piers. Be on Monday at 11 o'clock at St. Joseph's Catholic Church in Piers. Visitation is from 9 o'clock until 10:30 on Monday at the Emblem Brenny Funeral Service in Piers. That is for late Josephine Liedenfrost, age 90, of Piers. Celebration of life for Benita Bunny Krekelberg, age 90, of St. Joseph, will be on Tuesday at the Daniel Funeral Home in St. Joseph. Visitation is from 4 o'clock until 7, again at the Daniel Funeral Home. That is for late Benita Bunny Krekelberg, age 90, of St. Joseph. Funeral services for Jerry Casey, age 67, of Long Prairie, be on Wednesday at 1 o'clock at Beerhead Cemetery in Pillsbury. Celebration of life will follow from 3 o'clock until 6 at the Long Prairie American Legion. That is for late Jerry Casey, age 67, of Long Prairie. Funeral services are private for Annette Schmitz, age 67, of St. Croix Falls, Wisconsin. Most private services will be held at a later date. Most services are through the Daniel Funeral Home, and that is for late Annette Schmitz, age 67, of St. Croix Falls, Wisconsin. Those were your funeral announcements. They are brought to you by the Daniel Funeral Home and Cremation of St. Cloud, Clearwater, St. Joseph, Sartell, Daniel Benson Funeral Home of St. Cloud, and the Daniel Anderson Funeral Home of Painesville. 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
4: NBC News Radio, I'm Lisa Taylor. President Trump stressed the importance of never yielding to political violence while speaking during Friday's rescheduled White House Correspondents' Dinner.
5: We settle our differences not with bullets, but with open and vigorous debate. And no deranged loser with a gun will ever change that. We can't let that ever happen.
4: The first one, back in April, was stopped by an alleged assassination attempt. In his speech, which went on for over an hour, Trump said that just like his presidency, the second time is always better. He then quipped that the third time will be better yet. Wisconsin Attorney General Josh Call is addressing the ongoing investigation into this week's deadly shooting by a Madison police officer. Call urged residents Friday to trust in the independent review as investigators gather evidence after 38-year-old Corey Ruiz was killed Wednesday during a struggle with MPD officers. The family of Ruiz is demanding accountability.
6: Us as the people, we need to stand up and come together to put a stop to this madness. They need body cameras.
4: Police say Ruiz pulled a knife and injured an officer, prompting that officer to open fire after an attempt to tase Ruiz failed. The family is being represented by civil rights attorney Ben Crump. Five more wildfires are burning out of control in Oregon after another lightning storm moved across the state. The most critical wildfire is the Akawa Butte Fire, which has burned about 26,000 acres near the town of Sisters in central Oregon, where Governor Tina Kotek spoke yesterday.
7: There are over 1,100 firefighters assigned to this fire. That's how big it is. And again, it is the highest priority fire in the nation right now.
4: The Salem Statesman Journal says the number of uncontrolled wildfires increased on Friday from 25 to 30. Over 10,000 crew members are fighting the flames, which have now burned over 500,000 acres, mostly in central and eastern Oregon. So far, over half a dozen homes have been destroyed. 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
9: Hey, Tim, you got your summer project started?
10: Well, I was, but you know how it is.
9: Actually, I don't know, Tim, because I went to Kramer Lumber first. There, I got everything I needed for my new shed. It's right over there. You see it?
10: Whoa, that's nice. 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
9: At Kramer Lumber.
10: They have that there?
9: 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Kramer Lumber recently partnered with Dakota Steel and their Freeport manufacturing plant.
10: I didn't know they had all of that at Kramer Lumber. I probably should have gone there first.
1: 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These nine-month positions during the school year include a second cook at Albany Secondary School with daily hours from 6:30 to 2:15 and a pay range of $16.18 an hour to $19.24 an hour, and a food service aide with daily hours from 9:30 to 1:30 and a pay range of $15.69 an hour to $18.32 an hour. 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KASM weather.
11: A heat advisory begins at noon today. An extreme heat warning begins at 11 a.m. tomorrow. Mainly sunny skies today with daytime highs approaching 93. Winds out of the west 5 to 10 miles per hour. Lows level off around 72. Tonight, partly cloudy skies. A mix of clouds and sun. Tomorrow, chance for storms. Daytime highs approaching 95. from the Weatherology Weather Center, I'm meteorologist Jennifer Wojcicki on AM 1150 KASM.
0: 7:05 here on your Saturday. Adam Ray with you inside the Chasm Studios here in Albany. Still 70 degrees right now. Looks a little overcast out there. Winds about 2 miles per hour out of the south. On the way about an hour from now at 8:10, we got a conservation report. Then 8:15, sports with MNN, and then your scoreboard show after that. We'll start country music here on Chasm at 8:30, brought to you by Alexandria Holmes. So that's all on the way in over an hour from now. Right now, we're going to send it out to Rob Dreisland, as we do at this time every Saturday. He's got Outdoor News Radio right here on KASM.
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1: Hey, everybody, welcome to another week of Outdoor News Radio. I'm Rob Zerisline. Thanks a lot for tuning in. In the final full weekend of July 2026, it's been hot. We had a couple cool days earlier in the week. The heat has returned this weekend. A ton of headlines to talk about. We're bearing down on Game Fair 2026 also. Tim Lesmeister is here to help me kick off the show. We will also have Brian Knutson to recap the ICAST show, the big fishing trade show down in Orlando last week. And we're also going to talk with someone from Ducks Unlimited, a look ahead to the waterfowl hunting season. But I got a ton of headlines to get to with Mr. Lesmeister. Tim, it's good to see you. The first big headline, I think it popped on Monday, and I just ran the DNR press release on it. But we will probably follow up with a lot of opinion pieces and some more news stories on this topic. I'm hoping to get Nate Huck from the Minnesota DNR with us in the next week or two also. This is a topic I believe you and I have talked about before, this three-duck bag limit. Nebraska and South Dakota put this in place, and now the Minnesota DNR is talking about offering this as an option. I haven't let you talk yet. What's your first gut response to it? I suspect I know where you're going to fall.
2: Well, it is an option, and so, that kind of lets me enjoy it a little bit more because they want to bring shooters into the sport, and I think it's probably a really good way to do it. I think if you were just to limit it to just three ducks, period, a lot of your duck hunters that want to take six ducks that actually have been hunting for many years and absolutely know how to tell them apart would be, very, very mad about this whole thing, but that's not what they're doing. They're saying you can do either or. You can take three ducks or you can take a limit of ducks that was set before this situation came along. So I guess I'm kind of for it. I think that there are people that will come in and say, I'm not really good at telling the ducks apart, but I can go out and set up a ground blind, do some calling, and if some ducks come in, I don't have to worry about what they are. I can shoot them, and I don't have to worry about some federal officer coming up and saying, hey, show me your ducks and I won't get in trouble.
1: So to be clear, currently we have a six duck bag limit, and within that six bird limit, there are sex limits or species limits, right? Like you can have two hen mallards or you can have one canvas back. Or you can have, I don't know, Tim, is it two or three wood ducks? Shame on me for not knowing that off the top of my head. That's the kind of thing you got to nail down before you go duck hunting so you know which birds you can have in that six-bird bag. Or the DNR is saying, and they haven't locked this up yet. There's a public comment period on this that's open until, I think, August 17th, Tim. They're saying you can forego getting six birds, but you can only have three birds. But whatever birds you shoot, they still got to be ducks. Right? You can't shoot herons or something. But if your first three ducks that you take of any sex or any species, that's your bag and you're legal. And the theory is that perhaps, especially for new hunters, adult onset hunters, if they want to go out and hunt ducks, that sometimes it can be a little overwhelming identifying your birds and staying legal. When I was a kid, Tim, I used to go out with my dad, who was with the Fish and Wildlife Service, and he had law enforcement authority, and he would go out and check duck hunters. My dad, really, really good at waterfowl ID on the wing, and, of course, as well as when he's looking at a hunter's bag. And I remember multiple times, boys, what birds you got here today? And the guy's kind of, tugging at their collar, saying, well, I know we don't have any canvas backs, because, of course, it was very restrictive, on canvas backs back in the day. And my dad would go, all right, and he'd dig out. He had a big wad of ducks at a distance. Remember those pamphlets, Tim?
2: Oh, yes.
1: He'd pull out one of those pamphlets, and he'd hand it to each of them and say, all right, boys, let's ID your birds. And he'd go through it with them. I don't remember anyone ever being illegal, but I remember my dad being, a little frustrated, like, guys, you're out here, you're a waterfowler, you're participating in the sport, you need to know how to properly ID your birds. And so he took kind of an education view on it all. This proposal would kind of let guys like that just scoot by, just shoot your first three birds, and whatever you shoot, that's what you take home.
2: Hopefully they're taking this opportunity to get better at identifying ducks. They're going to be able to see these ducks come in. They're going to shoot them, maybe not knowing what it is. But when the duck hits the ground, the dog picks it up or they go fetch it and they bring it in. They go, oh, okay, that duck, and I can tell by the way it came in, by the wing spread, when it turned, I got a chance to see a nice silhouette. I know what that duck is now. Then the next time they see that duck, they'll know. And after a while, they'll get to the point where they'll say, we don't need to do this three-duck limit thing anymore. We can go to the six-duck limit because we absolutely know what we're shooting at. So hopefully they understand that this can be a great educational process for them.
1: And I think about 2% of the people who go out will actually do that, Tim. I'm sorry to be so cynical. I don't like it. I'll be completely honest. I don't like it. I think it sounds like it's probably worked in South Dakota and Nebraska. It probably would work here, too. I just don't like how we continue to dumb down everything. We dumb down hunting. I mean, I grew up in an era going to firearm safety, talking about hunter ethics. We spent a lot of time. I grew up on the river, good duck hunting. We talked a lot about IDing your birds, you know, that's part of the sport. Well, you know, for one thing, Tim, we've got a 2-hen mallard limit, right?
2: Right.
1: So are we telling everyone it's okay to go shoot 3-hen mallards now?
2: Yeah, that probably won't happen, but it could.
1: I think it could definitely happen. And I want to press Nate Huck on that point exactly. You know, the DNR, the feds are doing everything they can to try to increase the number of waterfowl hunters out there. That number has plunged in the past 30 years. You know, and we're doing all sorts of other things just to try to make duck hunting easier. We had the old duck hunters. You know, we had this duck summit. I haven't talked to any of those guys yet. I got to think they're blowing their top. I presume Dennis Anderson is going to write about it soon if he hasn't. I don't like it. I think it's probably inevitable, right? This is like another one of those things like crossbows during the entire archery season. You know, Rob can yell and scream, but, you know, get out of the way because a freight train's coming. However you feel about it, you can comment. Go to mndnr.gov/waterfowl. Very easy. mndnr.gov/waterfowl. And the DNR is taking comments through August 17th. That is a Monday. And like I say, I'm hoping to get Nate Huck on from the DNR waterfowl specials to discuss this in more detail next week. So, Tim, you're for it, right?
2: I am.
1: This is Outdoor News Radio. Rob Dreeson and Tim Lesmeister are kicking off this week's broadcast. Again, a lot of different topics to talk about on this week's show. A couple of big predators in this neck of the woods, Tim. One, we got wolves on Isle Royale that are stealing food from campers. Another thing that seemed to be inevitable. It sounded like this got going the past couple of years. This isn't necessarily because the moose numbers have plunged on the island. I got to think that's just going to exacerbate this situation. Where wolves start looking at people food as a way to pick up some calories.
2: Wolves, like bear, have really good noses. So if you've got food out where they can actually smell it, they're going to come to it. When we used to be up in the Boundary Waters cooking bacon in the morning with a couple of dogs in our campsite that were whining for a free handout, all of a sudden we'd hear something in the brush and it would look over and there was a wolf, you know, thinking maybe I could get an easy meal out of this, and they'll take advantage of any situation that they can. And so, you know, that's happening on Isle Royale where there's not a lot of land and there's a lot of wolves. And I think it was just a matter of time before the wolves got smart and said, hey, this is easy pickings. Let's go grab a couple of those food packs, take them in the woods instead of having to chase down a deer or try to kill a big old moose or just feed on rodents all day long. Let's go get some bacon and some ham and some other good stuff.
1: You're seeing this more and more at remote national park campsites where they're now putting out food containers to lock up your food. And never thought I'd see that on Isle Royale where there's no bears. I encountered that in the Grand Canyon when I backpacked out with my son. Again, there's no bears, there's no wolves. Once in a while, there's a cougar that maybe goes to the Grand Canyon, but they had food containers there, and that was because of the rodents. If you don't lock up your food, the rodents would dig, the squirrels, whatever else, would dig into your food container. So, you know, they've got that solved. Yeah, critters figure out that people provide an easy meal pretty fast, don't they?
2: Yes, they do, and they take advantage of the situation. They're saying, hang your food packs now on Isle Royale, and I'm thinking, really? For wolves?
1: Yeah,
2: that's funny.
1: Tim, we had a good story from Justin Runberg about the cougars up in Voyageurs National Park. We reported that back in April, the first documented breeding activity of cougars in Minnesota in over a century. Big story. Sounds like they did some genetic testing on these animals, the male and the female, that they believe were involved. And they come from Western stock, not necessarily a real big surprise.
2: And they were surprised, I think, that the female came as far as it did. You know, males tend to go out and wander around, but they usually work their way back. And obviously this female must have followed this male, and they did mate, and they've got, I think, three kittens, right?
1: Yeah. And, you know, I don't think that the tomcat sticks around for raising the kits, right? I think he bolts. But they still figured out where he was from. She was from Nebraska. We'll see if their progeny establish a permanent population here in the state.
2: Well, they got about 25 gillion cameras up there. So
1: yeah,
2: they're everywhere. So we'll know exactly what's going on with these cats because, you know, they're getting a lot of pictures taken.
1: And I had someone else send me another little short snippet of video of a cougar from another part of the state. It was from a distance. I'm pretty sure it was a cougar. But it's almost to the point where I don't even report that anymore. We're getting so many cougar sightings in the state now.
2: Yeah, and I don't think that's a bad thing. I think it's kind of fun to get the chance to see these cougars on these trail cams. I just got a couple new spy points that I'm going to be putting out here on my property on Madeline Island. It was crazy. I actually, in one evening, this was and into the night, it started at about 10 o'clock at night. I had a fox come out on my drive. About half an hour later, just about 20 yards away, a bear. And then about 2 hours later, there was a deer, a doe. And then it was about 4 hours later, a deer and a fawn. And then it was just shortly after that, and I ended up with two sandhill cranes in the exact same spots as all these other. And that was in about a 12-hour period. If you don't have trail cams, you should get some out. You'd be absolutely amazed at what you can see out there. And these cougar sightings that we've got going on in the state of Minnesota, you wouldn't even know that those cougars were there if it wasn't for these trail cams.
1: Let's grab a break, Tim. You'll circle back with me at the end of the show?
2: I will.
1: All right, he's Tim Lesmeister. I'm Rob Gerisline. More Outdoor News Radio after these messages.
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1: 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I'm Rob Gerisline. 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Of course, you can also buy subscriptions out at Game Fair coming up fast, as well as the State Fair. We've got a booth out there right behind the DNR stage, corner of Judson and Nelson. So some big events coming up. We're Outdoor News. We like to interact with the public out there. A gentleman who's really front and center in that process is the sales and marketing director at Outdoor News. He joins me now. His name is Brian Knutson. Good to see you, Brian. Thanks for jumping into a segment with me.
14: Hey, Rob. Thanks for having me back.
1: Well, you were down in Florida last week, Brian, for another big event. There's several big trade shows in the outdoor industry. There's the SHOT Show, Shooting Hunting Outdoor Trade Show. That is in January in Las Vegas. Then we've got the ICAST Show. That's the fishing trade show, and that's down in Orlando, Florida. They always pick the hottest month of the year down there. They must get a good deal in that Orange County Convention Center, huh?
14: Well, I'm glad they had the AC on because it was plenty warm outside for sure.
1: I doubt it was much warmer there than here in Minnesota in mid-July. But we've also got this big outdoor retailer show. That's more of kind of the silent sports, the Patagonia crowd. That event actually coming to Minneapolis next month, huh?
14: Yes, mid to late August, I think the weekend of the 20th. Looking forward to that, and I think some of the things that were shown at ICAST will maybe show up at the outdoor retailer as well.
1: Certainly on some of the soft goods side, the clothing and maybe some electronics probably will pop up at outdoor retailer also. These are shows that aren't open to the general public, correct?
14: No, they're buyers, media, and manufacturers to get together. I was really surprised to see how many retail buyers there were there. It was packed with people looking for new stuff and fun stuff.
1: From a 20,000-foot level, how would you compare the ICAST show to SHOT overall?
14: Two entirely different shows. They're both rather large. Don't get me wrong, big shows. But SHOT was almost overwhelming and multiple levels of displays and variations of categories. And while ICAST was really large, it was contained to one floor and one large area. But it still, I got more steps in 2 days than I normally get in a week, so it was large.
1: ICAST is produced by the American Sport Fishing Association, a big national nonprofit trade group. They've got more than 800 member companies and organizations. I don't know exactly how many exhibitors were at this event. I'm sure it was probably pushing 1,000. But the crowd was large, as usual, over 12,000-plus people attending the show. And again, this is not consumers. This is buyers. This is industry insiders. One thing I believe the ICAST show does a bang-up job with, and maybe it's because it's a little smaller of a show, a little more nimble than SHOT, it does this new product showcase. They always do their best of show and best of category. We always print the winners of all of that in Outdoor News. I think there's 39 or 40 different categories. They get everybody to vote, and it's really a kind of a fun effort when you're at that event to participate in.
14: The real cool thing you just mentioned is they get participants that you get to vote on it. So it's not just the industry expert telling people what's the best, but it's people that are actually using the gear and buying the gear and making use of it.
1: In the past, it seems like the best of show usually goes to something really kind of crazy, outside the box, innovative. This year, it was, I guess, a fine product, the Rhino two-piece spinning rod combo. That's rather outdoors. They've got a number of brands, including Zebco. So it's kind of a more mainstream product that won best of show this year.
14: Yeah, it was really cool. I had just gotten done talking to guys from Shimano and G. Loomis, and their rods were incredible, but they also come with a hefty price tag. Something I really appreciated about this show, and I think that the Rather Outdoors rod provided, was the affordability factor. It was a super cool display. They had a rod that was bent looked like a U upside down, and it was weighted and tough, and it came in at a really affordable price for everybody to be able to take advantage of using it.
1: You listen to Outdoor News Radio, Rob Jerisline. We're chatting with Brian Knutson. He is the sales and marketing director for Outdoor News, and he was down at the ICAST show earlier this month. That's the big fishing trade show here in North America, the biggest event for the fishing industry on the calendar every year. It's down in steamy Orlando. We just talked about the best of show product that went down there. What were some of the trends that we saw overall with fishing equipment this year? I guess one thing that jumped out at me is the whole urchin concept. You want to talk about that for a moment, Brian?
14: It didn't matter what booth you went to. If they were selling lures, they had an urchin, and they had multiple sizes. They had different looks and new plastics. And I would say that the one thing that dominated the show was the bass coverage. Whether it was lures or reels, people were really honing in on that bass catch.
1: And we should talk about what an urchin is. These are soft baits. These are plastics. And Rapala's got one that looks very much like a sea urchin, you might call it, with a bunch of little plastic arms coming off it. These are soft lures. Their Crush City brand unveiled something called the CEO. That looked like it was getting the most publicity. I believe it won best of category in the soft plastic market. But we saw others like Lunker Hunt. And to your point, it sounded like almost every company that made soft plastics has got an urchin, and I guess that's what the bass are after, right? It's new. It's something the bass haven't seen before, and it must be catching fish.
14: Yeah, and it wasn't, funny enough, it wasn't just the design of the product itself, but it was the packaging, how it came in and caught your eye on the shelf. So I think that's a big factor, too, when people are walking through the retail locations, that it jumps off the shelf to them.
1: The electronic side of the fishing industry has really blown up here. I remember going to ICAST 5-6 years ago when I saw some of the first forward-facing sonar units from Garmin and Lowrance and other companies, and that has really gone mainstream in the past, 2 years, 30 months, 36 months, something like that. We've seen forward-facing sonar units just fly off the shelves. Garmin unveiled its, LiveScope 2 series. What has changed with these forward-facing sonar units going into kind of this next generation? Is it all about going 360 degrees?
14: 360 was a big piece of it. Talking to Lowrance there, they had their design as well as Garmin. And I think what they were trying to do on that front was making it so it was more usable in the trolling factor. So it would point in a direction that wasn't just on the transom down in the bottom of the attachment. So you could get a full picture view. And I believe it was Garmin that had you could take a snapshot and you would get a full picture of being able to come back and reference it rather than it just being floated over. So you could come back to it and know where you were going as you were moving.
1: Brian, I'm curious, did you hear any chatter about state or certainly not federal, but I mean any regulations involving forward-facing sonar? Is there any concern about that in the industry? It is something that's popped up a little bit here and there. I'm not hearing much, but I'm just curious if there's any scuttlebutt about that at all within the industry.
14: Interestingly enough, the few people that I talked to didn't mention those areas. Maybe they're trying to avoid them, or maybe it just wasn't top of their game.
1: Brian, we've just got a couple minutes left. Any other products, any other points in the industry or at the show that jumped out at you that you'd like to share with listeners?
14: As someone that's got a cabin up north, one thing that stood out to me was a company called Bosker. They've got a solar cell camera that I thought was pretty cool. It provided security options, and something they emphasized that wasn't just about the boating industry. You could use it in construction areas or security areas for your second home. So I thought that was pretty cool. I'm a knife guy. I really appreciated getting over and checking out Benchmade. They've got a water collection that's out, and they partnered this year with Able Reels. They've got great products, so it was nice catching up and seeing them at the show. And then someone you mentioned already, Lunker Hunt, they've got multiple brands with Black Tusk, and they've got something for everybody. It's not just a one-product positioning. So I enjoy getting out and seeing those folks. And some of the things that I think that surprised me the most, and you touched on a little bit earlier, was the apparel. the apparel is showing up at all the shows lately, and this younger demographic wants to look better, is good on the boat and out in the social life as they do on the water.
1: One thing that jumped out at me, Brian, as I was assembling the staff report for Outdoor News with all the content, the best of show, the best of categories, the price point on some of these lures, these companies aren't afraid to charge a premium price for lures these days.
14: They're not. They climb up there pretty quickly. I would say one of the themes, though, this year, even talking to quite a few of the directors there, was the affordability factor. Everybody I talked to, they had their premium, and then they had their lower cost to help people get in the sport. So it was nice to see that. It wasn't just wasn't for the money.
1: Well, I'm sure that's music to the ears of some of our listeners here, Brian. Well, again, Outdoor News this week, we've got a complete story on ICAST, news from the event, and, of course, all the new products, best of category winners, so check that out, outdoornews.com or in the print version. Brian, thanks for getting down there, and thanks for the thorough report.
14: Absolutely. It's always a pleasure.
1: Yeah, have a good week ahead. That was Brian Knutson, Sales and Marketing Director for Outdoor News, giving us a report on ICAST 2026. Don't go away. 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
11: Hey, everybody. Welcome back. Outdoor News Radio. 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Let's talk ducks a little bit and some things cooking with the nation's leading waterfowl habitat organization, Ducks Unlimited. Scott Anderson is checking in with us. Scott is one of the fundraising and promotions directors with Ducks Unlimited. He's based right here in Minnesota out of Bemidji. Scott, good to see you. Thanks for spending a few minutes to check in with me here.
12: Yeah, absolutely. Appreciate you having us on again this year.
11: Of course, you talk northern Minnesota, most folks are thinking about fire and smoke. That's a little farther north and east of you, I presume. I don't think Bemidji's had too much for fires. You're kind of getting into the Aspen Parkland part of the state there, more duck habitat, a little less moose habitat.
12: Yeah, it's been, we've had a few smoky days, but we've been lucky enough to avoid the fires. Been dry, though, so it's on mind for sure.
11: Well, let's talk about that for a moment. Yeah, it has been dry. That doesn't necessarily bode well for ducks. Locally, it's pretty dry. What are you hearing farther west out on the prairies, too?
12: It's a mix. You know, it depends on what part of the states you're at. You know, I've seen a lot of good reports coming from that north central South Dakota and south central North Dakota as well. They did get some rain early on, a lot more than we did here in Minnesota. But the reports so far, you know, they're not terrible. They're not the best we've seen over the last decade or so. But, you know, that's just part of the process. You know, it can't be a banner year every year. All we can do is hope for the water to come down and make sure the habitat's there on the ground for it when it does.
11: Let's talk a little bit about what Ducks Unlimited is, what it does. It's you folks are based down in Memphis, Tennessee, but you've got staff, biologists all over the continent, especially up through the central part of the continent here, the so-called Duck Factory region. Tell us what those folks are doing out there on the ground.
12: Yeah, there's, you know, obviously we're the world leader in wetland and waterfowl conservation. You know, what most people are probably familiar with is the banquet system we do, and then that banquet system funds the habitat we put on the ground out there. You know, we got biologists working in every single state looking to improve the habitat on public and private grounds in some scenarios, but mostly public ground. And, you know, the other side of that table is that our volunteers out there putting on the local fundraising banquets all across the country that are raising the money to make sure that habitat gets on the ground.
11: It's that time of year when we start to think about waterfowl hunting and getting geared up, and so we're seeing some events from multiple organizations. We've got Game Fair also coming up here in Minnesota, but DU's got a couple big, one a big event. First, we should talk about DU Expo, Ducks Unlimited Expo. That's down in Memphis and gets going next weekend, huh?
12: Yeah, it's coming up quick. Last year was our first year in Memphis, and it was a barn burner. The doors blew out. People traveling from all over the country to get there. Big crowds, hundreds and hundreds of vendors. We're going to start seeing some of that get really exciting because that some of those vendors, some of those manufacturers are going to start using that event as kind of a launch point for new products coming out for the new duck season. So it's going to be fun to watch and fun to see in person.
11: It runs July 31st to August 2nd. That's down at the Renaissance Convention Center in Memphis. Go to duckexpo.com if you want more information on that. And

0: anything you'll be watching for on the new product scene, Scott, when it comes to duck gear? We just had the ICAST show on the fishing side of the industry equation, outdoor industry equation, and we talked about some of the new gear in the fishing industry. Anything surprising you on the gear for duck hunters in this modern era?
1: I don't know if I'm going to be surprised, but you know, it's always fun to see what's coming out, the new ideas of motion decoys.
0: Yeah.
1: Seems like something different is popping up there every single year just to make something look a little bit different on the water or in the field. I'll be interested to see some of the thoughts on and what's coming out for some of the new ammo loads as well too, though, because obviously with, you know, bismuth being tough to get and stuff like that, some of those non steel loads that are legal for waterfowl are getting more popular, and of course the material's harder to get too, so seeing what people are kind of coming out with in that ammo world is kind of interesting as well.
0: Yeah, I keep waiting for someone to invent a better mousetrap there because to your point, some of the raw materials for these non-toxic loads are not cheap, and they're getting, there's a finite amount of them. And so I hope we get some more options. Every time I go to the SHOT Show, I'm always on the lookout for some new non-toxic options too. But I would think an event like Duck Expo is a great place to kind of check that out. This is Outdoor News Radio. Rob DeReesline. We are chatting with Scott Anderson. He is one of the fundraising and promotions directors with Ducks Unlimited, DU's based down in Memphis, Tennessee. Scott is based right here in Bemidji, Minnesota. We talked a little bit about the outlook for waterfowl hunting this year. You've got another big promotion coming up. And tell me, did this promotion kind of evolve out of COVID? Necessity is the mother of invention. Tell us a little bit about the DU National Trip Auction.
1: Yeah, I would say you're right. Yeah, it did kind of stem out of the COVID aspect. I mean, a lot of our fundraising online that we are doing now strongly came out of that. We didn't realize how many people are out there looking to support online, because the basis of our fundraising has always been just, you know, the in-person event system. So this national trip auction started, you know, 5 years ago, coming right out of COVID, and it has grown up quite a bit. And, you know, we're really starting to blow the doors out with what opportunities we're putting out there for people to bid on.
0: So tell us a little bit about the DU National Trip Auction. It's just that, correct? You've got a bunch of trips that folks can bid on. These are adventures. The actual auction runs August 13th to 25th, so that's still a couple of weeks out. But folks can begin reviewing the different trips that are available next weekend already?
1: Yeah, we do. We kicked a preview off July 31st. That's something we implemented a couple of years ago, just because when you start looking at what we're trying to sell when people are taking trips, you know, you got to get people together to try to maybe bid on something, see who wants to go. You got a little extra planning. It's not like just buying something that ships to your doorstep. But this auction has grown consistently every single year. We're now well over 200 trips. Usually we're over the 250 mark, but it's not just hunting either, or fishing. It's vacations, it's experiences. I mean, if you want to chase something, whether it's a fish or, you know, something big game or bird, upland or waterfowl, it's there. It's there for you no matter where you want to travel to, if that's in or out of country. But if fishing and hunting isn't your thing, or you want to grab something for the family, there's plenty of opportunities there too to take a nice little beach vacation, a mountain vacation, spend some time, you know, at some of the parks across the country, all that stuff.
0: And is one of the incentives for this the fact that folks might be able to get a deal on one of these trips that they wouldn't find elsewhere?
1: Yeah, I mean, there's, you know, it's an auction, right? So there's stuff is to the wind of where it ends in the bidding, and there's certainly deals every year that happens. So I mean, if there's something you're looking for, obviously you see the minimum bid out there, you can start bidding and set proxies so it bids up to where you want to go. But there's plenty of opportunity for any interest or any budget, no matter what you're looking for.
0: And even if you don't get a screamer of a deal, well, your dollars are still going to help the ducks, right? That's the point of all this.
1: Yeah, I mean, we're, you know, the goal is to fundraise as well as put people into, you know, experiences and bucket list trips, you know, anywhere they want to go. But, you know, in the backside of it too, there's that opportunity to have a tax write-off as well if you got the right, you know, accountant and things line up for your financial status and stuff like that. But it's a donation to DU that's going to put waterfowl and habitat on the ground for sure.
0: And if there is an outfitter or somebody out there who's listening to this, is there still time to add more trips to the auction if someone wants to have something featured?
1: Absolutely. You know, like you mentioned, we go live preview from July 31st to August 12th. So that just gives people an opportunity to visually see it. The bidding doesn't start till August 13th and it cuts off on the 25th. But I'll be honest, you know, there's people that'll reach out or trips that fall into our lap even, you know, the day before the auction kicks off or, you know, maybe the day after it started. So if there's anybody out there looking to kind of, you know, get their business out in the forefront, this does take a national push for Ducks Unlimited. We got ads in the magazine. We could do all of our social media promotions, all of our email and digital marketing, all that stuff. It gets a wide push. So this is a great opportunity for, you know, maybe those outfitters or guides out there that want to kind of get their name out and spread the word to participate. And we're happy to discuss with anybody that wants to on that.
0: For more information, go to ducks.org, then search for the DU National Trip Auction. Like Scott said, they expect between 200 and 250 trips as part of that auction. Again, this year, you can start reviewing the different trips next Friday already, July 31st, and then the auction actually occurs August 13th to the 25th. Again, ducks.org for all the information. And then duckexpo.com if you are looking for information about next weekend's big Ducks Unlimited Expo down in Memphis, Tennessee. So a real busy time for you guys. You going to have any energy left for actual duck hunting this fall? Do you mostly hunt here in Minnesota, or do you travel for waterfowling, Scott?
1: I do. I mean, most of it is in Minnesota. It's, you know, living in Bemidji, it's right out my back door, pretty easy to access. But I do get over the Dakotas. I'll hit North or South Dakota, at least one of those each year. I'll get to Canada every now and then. And sometimes if an invite happens, I'll get a little further south during the late season and travel to, you know, Arkansas or maybe even Texas.
0: Excellent. Well, I hope you have a great duck hunting year. Looking forward to getting these numbers from the feds. Your best shot of having a good experience is just getting out there and doing it, right?
1: Absolutely. I mean, there's nothing better than just being out there in the morning in the marsh or in the field, watching the sun come up. And, you know, obviously getting birds is one thing, but it's just the experience being out there.
0: Again, check out the DU National Trip Auction at ducks.org or learn more about the Ducks Unlimited Expo at duckexpo.com. Scott, thanks a lot for joining me, and have a great rest of your summer and good luck early this fall.
1: You as well, Rob. Thanks for having me on.
0: Scott Anderson, one of the fundraising and promotions directors from Ducks Unlimited. 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
0: Hey, everybody. Welcome back. Outdoor News Radio. Final segment of this week's broadcast. I've got Tim Westmeister here with me. 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We'd love to get you going with the subscription. Swing by Game Fair, the State Fair. You get a free cap. We got a bunch of new caps also if you'd like to subscribe at either of those two events. Mr. Westmeister, welcome back. Thanks for returning. A bunch more headlines I want to get to. Did you see I got to the Isaac Walton League National Convention last weekend? It was actually held in Bloomington, Minnesota. It travels every year, but we had it in Bloomington this year. I got down there, and I listened to a public lands panel. I haven't written about that yet. Hope to maybe write about that for next week. But one thing kind of jumped out at me about the Isaac Walton League and its participants, a lot of old folks, Tim. That's the leading demographic for a lot of conservation groups these days.
14: Yes, it is. I've noticed that myself. It seems like the young people are not entering the outdoors conservation environmental, you know, arena as quickly as we did. I think, you know, I was just literally in my teens when my dad was taking us hunting, fishing, and letting us know that we had to be very actively participating in making sure that we had access to this land and that it was kept in good shape for hunting. I'm not sure that these kids get the same education as we had, but I do believe you're right. I see a lot of these organizations now are starting to show some real wear.
0: Yeah, I mean, it really hit me as soon as I walked in. And I'm not joking when I say the average age of the 300-plus attendees there was probably at least 60, maybe a little older. And I mean, there were a few people, younger folks, that were pulling that average down. One was this young man, Griffith Pugh, who is the moderator of the panel. He's an Edina graduate, going to a school out east right now, but he's real active. He's got an Isaac Walton League podcast for young folks. I enjoyed getting to know Griffith a little bit. I talked to him, followed up with him again last Sunday, and had a nice conversation with him. It's inspiring. There's a few young people out there that are getting involved and want to work on behalf of these big picture issues. And I liked his attitude about, hey, everyone, stop doom scrolling. Stop the social media and venting. Get out and actually do something.
14: Yeah, I actually sent him an email now, and I'm demanding that he turn in his Gen Z card because he doesn't fit the profile. I mean, if you look at these young people today, I mean, they're pretty much attached to their social media with an umbilical cord, and they really don't think about doing the kind of stuff that Griffith is doing. And I think that this is a good thing for this young man because he's filling a niche here that actually needs to be filled, that doesn't exist but by anyone else taking advantage of this situation. So I think he could actually become quite popular in this realm, and I think he's got a great future ahead of him. He's talking about running for office. Griffith, don't do that. Politics is dirty. It's a dirty business. Stay out
0: of
14: it.
0: Tim, we need good people in politics.
14: I'm being facetious here.
0: Okay.
14: But, you know, I'm just basically saying that the kid's got a bright future ahead of him because he's filling a deep, dark hole here that none of these other Gen Zers out there seem to be heading towards. So I'd say go for it, my man. You're going to do well.
0: Outdoor News Radio, Rob Dreisline and Tim Westmeister are winding down this week's show. Lots of bear headlines, Tim, I think, to kind of wrap up this week's show. One, we've got some grizzly delisting starting out west. It's a little weird. I mean, they're kind of slowly turning over some of the management to the states, but we're not immediately starting hunting. We had the Secretary of the Interior, Borgum, and three governors out there all wearing their cowboy hats, you know, because real men wear cowboy hats, going on and on about how this was a big deal. It's a first step toward delisting. I generally support grizzly delisting. I think this is a success story. I want people who live in grizzly country to feel like they've got some levers to manage certainly problem bearers, and it's important that the population has a healthy respect and fear for people. I also don't want it to turn into a free-for-all. We've seen that with wolves in some places. Wisconsin had a free-for-all wolf hunt 1 year. So, you know, with great power comes great responsibility, and I like bears. I've seen wild bears a number of times. I want to maintain a healthy population of bears out there. I want the public to be able to interact with them, but we need to do it responsibly.
14: I think that Jess Johnson from the Wyoming Wildlife Federation said it the best in this article that was in this week's paper. When it comes to grizzlies, she said, "We're at a critical point now where management, not just protection, must lead the next chapter." And I believe that's where we're at right now. I think that we've gotten to the point where the bear have really made a tremendous comeback. And we can't keep protecting them. Otherwise, the species that do need protection won't get it. Because everybody's always afraid that once they gain this protected status, it'll never go away. When it's time to manage them, well, they'll just want to keep them on the protected status. They'll just keep expanding. It'll just get to the point where we can't manage them anymore. So I think that we're at that point, we're at that tipping point now where we got to say, okay, we've protected these grizzlies long enough. It's time to start managing them.
0: Yeah, well put. And it's also a potential new hunting opportunity here in the lower 48. We're probably not too far away from people being able to take a trophy grizzly bear here in Montana, Wyoming, Idaho, you know, some of those states out west, and that's a success story. So we'll keep tabs on that. Locally with bears, Tim, if you got drawn for a black bear license in the lottery area, you need to buy it by next Saturday, August 1st. And then anybody who doesn't, any of those tags that are available, go on sale to the public at noon on Wednesday, August 5th. And then I think we're just another, 10 days from the baiting season going. And then, of course, I think it's September 1.
14: It's happening quick.
0: And then, Tim, an item in mixed bag this week that I ran down. We talk a lot about grizzly bear attacks around North America, whether it's we had one in Glacier, I think we had one in Yellowstone this year. I'm going up into bear country, Alaska bear country, later this summer. But this one involves a black bear in Saskatchewan, northern Saskatchewan, McTavish Lake. A Regina, Saskatchewan couple went to their cabin, do some fishing up there, and a rogue black bear attacked and killed them both. Really nasty story, and it sounds like the Saskatchewan Provincial Natural Resources Authorities, I believe they got the bear, they killed it, and they took it in for a necropsy. We don't have the results of that yet, but for all the yelling and screaming we do about grizzly bear attacks, black bears, they'll kill you too if you're not careful.
14: Those black bears that kill are usually the ones that are old and surly. Maybe they've been shot and they've got a wound that didn't heal quite right, and it just gets them mean, just makes them mean. Now, when you see a couple that actually gets killed, like, you know, the Tim Treadwell deaths, and, you know, you see two people that end up dying. I saw this in Alaska here just a few years ago in Cooper Landing, grizzly bear in that particular situation. But usually what happens is the bear attacks one of the individuals, and the other one tries to drive the bear off. And when that happens, it usually kills both people. And neither one of them had any protection, and I doubt if these people in Regina had any protection, because, you know, usually if you've got a gun or some bear spray, you can usually fend off the bear or get it to do something. But in this particular case, it got them both.
0: This is the second fatal bear attack story from Saskatchewan this year. In May, a 27-year-old man was killed in an attack at a remote uranium exploration site in northern Saskatchewan. Now, supposedly they've only had like 4 or 5 fatalities in the whole province's history from black bears, but, man, two of them just here in 2026. So bears making news here again, Tim, and, yeah, I'm going to Alaska, and I'm going to have a lot of bear spray on me, that's for sure.
14: And I just read about a guy who was attacked by a grizzly bear out west, and he used a pistol and shot the bear 4 times, and the bear was literally almost on top of him, but it turned the bear. Bear ran off and died, and he was, you know, investigated by the Department of Natural Resources out there, and they basically said this looks like it was, you know, a self-defense, and he was let off the hook. But he made sure he was protected, and he lived.
0: Well, let's hope there's a lot of natural bear foods out there as we as summer winds down. With that, Tim, thanks a lot for spending a couple seconds with me. We'll talk to you again next week.
14: Sounds good. We'll catch up to you soon.
0: All right, Tim Westmeister. Thank you to him, all of our other guests. Everybody, have yourself a great week out of doors. I'm Rob Teresan, signing off for Outdoor News Radio. 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
16: NBC News Radio, I'm Lisa Taylor. President Trump touched on the need to stand up to political violence during Friday's rescheduled White House Correspondents' Dinner.
17: Tonight we come back together to answer that heinous attack with unwavering resolve.
16: The annual event was cut short earlier this year by an alleged assassination attempt. In a speech last night, Trump said, "In this country, we believe in freedom of speech. We settle our differences not with bullets, but with open and vigorous debate." 8 people are dead in a Michigan house fire that authorities are calling suspicious. The Ottawa County Sheriff's Office says 6 children and 2 adults, all of the same family, were found dead inside a home that caught fire in the town of Grand Haven Friday morning. On Friday night, the Sheriff's Office said it now appears suspicious because some of the victims had gunshot wounds. Captain Jake Sparks told reporters they have no suspects and they don't believe anyone besides the victims were living at the house. The state of Florida is scheduled to execute 2 inmates in 1 day this coming week. Former Lake County police officer James Duckett had his March execution date stayed due to an inconclusive DNA test. He's now scheduled to be put to death on Tuesday, July 28th, the same day that inmate Dominic Anthony Ochocone is set to die for the 1986 murder of his ex-girlfriend's parents. The 2026 WNBA All-Star Game is set for tonight at the United Center in Chicago. Teresa Weatherspoon and Cynthia Cooper drafted teams from a pool of 22 All-Stars. Weatherspoon's team is headlined by the Indiana Fever's Caitlin Clark and Vegas Aces' Asia Wilson, while Cooper's squad is starred by Dallas Wings' Paige Beckers and New York Liberty's Brianna Stewart. Players will earn $15,000 for participating in the All-Star Game, while the game's MVP will be awarded an additional $20,000. The payouts are bigger in the NBA. Just for participating, NBA players receive $25,000, and if the NBA MVP is on the winning championship team, the payout for MVP is $125,000. I'm Lisa Taylor.
18: Chasm weather.
19: A heat advisory begins at noon today. An extreme heat warning begins at 11 a.m. tomorrow. Mainly sunny skies today with daytime highs approaching 93. Winds out of the west 5 to 10 miles per hour. Lows level off around 72. Tonight, partly cloudy skies. A mix of clouds and sun tomorrow. Chance for storms. Daytime highs approaching 95. From the Weatherology Weather Center, I'm meteorologist Jennifer Wojcicki on AM 1150 KASM.
20: 3 minutes past the hour of 8 o'clock here on your Saturday morning. Adam Ray with you inside the Chasm Studios in an overcast Albany. 71 degrees right now with winds at about 2 miles per hour out of the south. What do we got going on here on this July 25th morning? A conservation report coming up in about 7 minutes from now at 8:10. At 8:15, we'll get to sports with MNN, and then your scoreboard show after that. And then some old-time music for a few minutes, along with a couple of requested songs. And then at 8:30, we'll have country music, sponsored by Alexandria Homes. And that's starting at 8:30 this morning. Later on in the morning, funeral announcements at 9:05 and 11:10. and you're earmarked at 11:50. So that's a quick rundown of what's on the way for the next few hours. Right now we're going to take a break. We'll come back and get to a quick song or two before your conservation report. Got Nathan Newman on the way next here on KASM.
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0: Good morning, TASM listeners. This is Abby Meyer, Outreach Coordinator with the Stearns Conservation District, here to give you your weekly conservation dirt tape. The Stearns County Fair is coming up next week. The fair is held at the Stearns County Fairgrounds in Sauk Center. Festivities start on Wednesday, July 29th, and they run through Sunday, August 2nd. Come and stop by the Stearns Conservation District booth that's in the Conservation Building. We're going to have a variety of resources for you to look at and grab. While you're at the fair, make sure to check out the fully functioning and beautiful-looking rain garden that is by the buildings. The Stearns County Extension Master Gardeners recently groomed up the rain garden area and added even more wildflowers. The Sauk River Watershed District also added a new rain barrel to the rain garden. It's a beautiful sight to see, all while helping to manage stormwater. Also to mention, at the Stearns Conservation District booth at the fair, we're going to be having our winning posters from our poster contest hung up for people to see. You can come check out the great artwork that the 5th and 6th graders in Stearns County completed. All of the submissions that we received from the students were creative and told a great conservation story. The contest was open to all 5th and 6th graders living or attending school in Stearns County. Students created a poster based on this year's National Association of Conservation Districts theme, Soil, Where It All Begins. This contest helped encourage creativity while helping students learn how the soil, water, air, plants, and wildlife work together to support life. We want to thank all the students, teachers, and parents that helped with the submissions, especially a big congratulations to the winning students and posters. First place in fifth grade was Emmanuel Roblero Ramirez. Coming in second place for fifth grade was Ashlyn Leonard, and third place for fifth grade was Charlotte Arsenault. In the sixth grade category, first place went to Maggie Johnson, second place went to Brooklyn Garland, and third place went to Maggie Freeler. You'll want to be sure to check out these top six posters at the fair. And stay tuned for next year's contest. We'll have more information about that in 2027. Are you passionate about soil health, water quality, and making a real impact? Because there are still a few days left to apply for our open position for a conservation planner at the district. The conservation planner is a full-time, permanent position responsible for promoting, accelerating enrollment in, coordinating, and implementing conservation programs in Stearns County. The application deadline is Monday, July 27th, so act now. You can apply by submitting a letter of interest, resume, your transcript, and our application form to the email stearnscd.hr@gmail.com. Again, that's email stearnscd.hr@gmail.com. All this information and more information about the job, the qualifications, benefits, and responsibilities can be found on our website at stearnscd.org/careers. Maybe you have heard already that there is a conservation conversation getting started with no-till farmer event coming up next week on July 29th from 5 p.m. to 7 p.m. This event is happening at the Schreifels Farm in Cold Spring, Minnesota. The address is 17361 County Road 49, Cold Spring. At this event, Jake Schreifels is going to discuss his no-till soybean planting experience, followed by a field walk and Q&A on no-till and other conservation technologies that he's implemented on his farm. And as a farmer, you are invited to come. You can come hear real stories from other farmers, share your ideas, and explore conservation practices that work right here in our community. This is a casual event, and no RSVP is needed. You can just show up on Wednesday, July 29th, and be ready to hear some great conversations about conservation and farming. If you're interested in seeing the flyer and viewing this information again, you can look on our Facebook page. Well, that's all I have for you today. Continue to soak up the last few days of July. Summer sure is flying by fast. This has been Abby Meyer with the Stearns Conservation District with your weekly conservation report.
1: Sports on J. Jason Dinesen. The Twins lost to the A's last night at Target Field by the score of 2-0. The Twins had just two hits in the game, though they did draw seven walks and have two batters get hit by pitch. Manager Derek Shelton.
2: We hit into four double plays. I think that was the story of the game. We just couldn't get a big hit to break it open.
1: The teams play again tonight at Target Field. Michael Kim fired a course record 59 and shot into the lead after round two of the PGA Tour's 3M Open at the TPC Twin Cities course in Blaine on Friday. Kim is just the 16th player in tour history to register a score below 60.
3: Funny enough, some shots I didn't feel like supremely confident over, but that's kind of golf. I was kind of happy I got away with par on 13. And, but other parts of my game, like my putting, felt fantastic. It's when you hit a putt, it does exactly what you kind of envisioned before you hit it. It's an awesome feeling, and felt like that all day out there.
1: Kim is 14 under through 2 days of play and holds a three-shot lead as competition continues today and tomorrow.
3: I think it'll be important for me to not compare myself tomorrow to today's round, just try to, if I get off to a poor start or just a an okay start, to not be so disappointed that I'm not playing as well as I did today. Still got a long ways to go, and that guy named Scotty Scheffler is probably going to throw up a good score today anyway, so nowhere near done, and hopefully I can shoot a couple of good ones.
1: The WNBA All-Star Game is tonight in Chicago. Minnesota Lynx players Natasha Howard, Olivia Miles, and Courtney Williams are playing in the game, while Lynx coach Cheryl Reeve is coaching one of the teams. Minnesota United hosts Vancouver tonight in MLS action, and the St. Paul Saints lost to Columbus last night 6-5. I'm Jason Dinesen. This is MNN.
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16: 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Seeing what happened yesterday in Major League Baseball and Northwoods League Baseball. And some more events as well. As you heard from MNN, yesterday the Twins falling to the Athletics 2-0. Elsewhere in the Central, Tigers beat the Royals 2-1. Guardians losing to the Tampa Bay Rays 11-3, and the White Sox, they lost to the Astros 9-5. Northwoods League Baseball action got the St. Cloud Rocks beating Wilmer 8-4. That one being played in St. Cloud. Moving to today, got the Twins and the Tigers at 6:10. The Royals taking on the Tigers at 12:10. Guardians in Tampa. That game starts at 5:10, and the Astros in Chicago taking on the division-leading White Sox at 6:10. And your St. Cloud Rocks in Wilmer tonight, 6:35 start time for that Northwoods League game. We also have your Chasm Game of the Week tonight, right here on your airwaves. 7:30, Randy let me know. It is Watkins in Cold Spring taking on the Rockies. It's the Cold Spring Rockies there. Again, just double-checking, make sure I got that right. Watkins at Cold Spring Rockies, yep, 7:30, right here on KASM. That is your game of the week. So we're looking for some baseball tonight. Again, 7:30 for that game. That's sports on a Saturday morning. It was a quick one here. We got 10 minutes until MNN at 8:30. And country music starting shortly after that. We'll take a break now. Get to some music before all that. Carl and the Country Dutchman on the way. Also a requested song. It'll be Daniel O'Donnell coming up next here on Chasm Radio after this word from Kramer Lumber.
17: Hey, Tim, you got your summer project started?
18: Well, I was, but you know how it is.
17: Actually, I don't know, Tim, because I went to Kramer Lumber first. There, I got everything I needed for my new shed. It's right over there. You see it?
18: Whoa, that's nice. But where did you get the steel siding and roof?
17: At Kramer Lumber.
18: They have that there?
17: Of course. Kramer Lumber recently partnered with Dakota Steel and their Freeport manufacturing plant.
18: I didn't know they had all of that at Kramer Lumber. I probably should have gone there first.

0: MNN, I'm Jason Dinesen. The Chubb Fire is moving closer to full containment in northeastern Minnesota. Fire officials say crews continue mop-up work and are securing the fire's perimeter. Operations Section Chief Shane Sturgill.
1: Extensive mop-up is continuing within that area to make sure that we have all the perimeters secure. Looking at a few more shifts, and then that should be going into a patrol monitor status for the near future.
0: The U.S. Forest Service says portions of the Boundary Waters Canoe Area Wilderness could reopen for overnight camping by the end of the month if wildfire conditions continue to improve. The latest U.S. drought monitor shows nearly 87% of the state is now considered abnormally dry, up 10 percentage points in just 1 week. Only 13% of the state remains free of dry conditions, down from 22% a week ago. 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
8: 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Just looking at the weather here. 72 degrees right now and overcast. Going to get up to 93 or so today. Mainly sunny. We are in a heat advisory starting at 12 o'clock noon. Overnight low of 72, 95 tomorrow with a chance for scattered showers late. And we are in a extreme heat warning tomorrow starting at 11 o'clock in the morning. So if you're going to get outside, do it now. It's going to be pretty hot for the next, looks like the next week here. All the temperatures, highs in the 90s. Right now here inside the studio, we're going to go to country music now. 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

0: That's the Bellamy Brothers here on Chasm Radio with Sugar Daddy. Before that, Rocky Mountain Music from Eddie Rabbit. 8:49 right now. We're going to take a break. Come back and get to some more country music before 9 o'clock. Lacey J. Dalton on the way with Black Coffee right after this.
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1: NBC News Radio, I'm Lisa Taylor. The conflict in Iran remains unresolved, but for the first time in nearly 2 weeks, there were no new military strikes reported overnight by U.S. Central Command. Posting today on X, a spokesperson for the country's health ministry said Iran had a peaceful night last night. The same could not be said elsewhere in the region, with sirens blaring and missile alerts sent out in both Saudi Arabia and Bahrain. In the White House Friday, Trump was asked by reporters about his comments to Axios that he's considering a massive attack on Iran that would be bigger than the strikes conducted during Operation Epic Fury.
2: There's two ways. I mean, you can just keep doing exactly what we're doing and take them apart piece by piece. We could do it in a more rapid fashion, which we might do, or we can negotiate with them, which we're also doing right now. I mean, as we speak, we're talking to them.
1: President Trump delivered what was teased by staff as a unifying yet vicious speech at Friday's rescheduled White House Correspondents' Dinner. In it, he stressed the importance of never yielding to political violence. The annual event was cut short earlier this year by an alleged assassination attempt. In his speech last night, the president donned a Trump 2028 hat at one point and remarked that, just like his presidency, the second time is always better, then added, the third time will be better yet. SpaceX is celebrating a successful launch and landing of its massive Starship rocket. Starship Test Flight 13 blasted off from Starbase, Texas, Friday evening after deploying 20 Starlink satellites into orbit. The V3 rocket then successfully landed in the Indian Ocean.
3: Starship descending into the Indian Ocean, down to one, and we're in the water. And it's a soft splashdown in the water.
1: SpaceX is trying to get Starship ready for a crucial NASA test flight next year that could set the stage for the next moon landing. 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

0: Chasm Weather.
1: A heat advisory begins at noon today. An extreme heat warning begins at 11 a.m. tomorrow. Daytime highs approaching 93. Today, under mainly clear skies, northwesterly winds around 5 miles per hour. Lows dip down to about 72. Tonight, partly cloudy skies. Sunshine mixed with clouds at times. Tomorrow, chance for storms. Highs level off around 95. From the Weatherology Radio Network, I'm staff meteorologist Jennifer Wojcicki on AM 1150 KASM.
2: 9:03 here on your Saturday morning. Adam Ray with you inside the Chasm Studios here in Albany. It's 73 degrees right now, and overcast for now here in Albany before the heat wave hits. Winds at about 1 to 2 miles per hour out of the southwest. Looking at the weather from earlier on this morning, looks like a morning low of 70. At 6 this morning. Record high 108, 1931. Thankfully, for as warm as it's going to get, not going to get to 108 today. Record low 48, 1946. Average temps for the 25th of July, 83 degrees. So we'll be above that probably the next couple of hours. What's going on here inside the studio for the morning and beyond? We have a few announcements in a few minutes, and then more country music after that for about 2 hours or so, and then funeral announcements again at 11:10. Kind of an FSA report just before 11:30, and then at 11:50, it is your air mart. We'll finish off the air mart at around 12:10, get to an extension report from the U of M, and then your birthday club at 12:20 before Carson Cheetah takes over at 12:30. So that's all coming up here in the next 3.5 hours. Also later on this evening at 7:30, it's your Chasm Game of the Week. Watkins in Cold Spring taking on the Rockies. 7:30 start time right here on Chasm with Randy on the call. So again, Watkins taking on the Cold Spring Rockies, 7:30 tonight here on Chasm. So there's a rundown here. Right now we're going to take a break. We'll come back in 2 minutes, and we'll get to those funeral announcements and some more country music after that right here on KASM.
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2: 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Mass of Christian Burial for Wendy Mayers, age 53 of St. Cloud. We this morning at 10:30 at Holy Spirit Catholic Church in St. Cloud. Visitation is from 9 o'clock until 10:30 this morning at the church. That is for the late Wendy Mayers, age 53 of St. Cloud. Mass of Christian Burial for Leon Moeller, age 94 of Foley. Be this morning at 11 o'clock at St. Lawrence Catholic Church in Duwalm. Visitation is 2 hours prior to the services this morning at the church. And that is for late Leon Moeller, age 94 of Foley. Funeral services for Eva Richmond, age 74 of Piers. Be this morning at 11 o'clock at the Lemure Funeral Home in Little Falls. Visitation is 1 hour prior to the services this morning at the funeral home. That is for late Eva Richmond, age 74 of Piers. Mass of Christian Burial for Harriet Scherer, age 97 of Melrose. We this morning at 11 o'clock at St. Mary's Catholic Church in Melrose. Visitation is 1 hour prior to the services this morning at the church. That is for late Harriet Scherer, age 97 of Melrose. Celebration of life for Danelle Spisak, age 43 of Chicago, formerly of Cold Spring, will be today at 3 o'clock at Cold Spring Lions Park. That is for late Danelle Spisak, age 43 of Chicago, formerly of Cold Spring. Celebration of life for Dwayne Horn, age 78 of St. Cloud, be on Monday from 9 o'clock until 11 at the Daniel Funeral Home in St. Cloud. Graveside services will follow at 12 o'clock at the Minnesota State Veterans Cemetery near Little Falls. That is for late Dwayne Horn, age 78 of St. Cloud. Mass of Christian Burial for Monty Campa, age 64 of Sauk Rapids, be on Monday at 10 o'clock at St. Lawrence Catholic Church in Duwalm. Visitation is on Sunday from 4 o'clock until 8 at the Foley Funeral Home, and from 9 o'clock until 10 on Monday morning at the church. That is for late Monty Campa, age 64 of Sauk Rapids. Mass of Christian Burial for Genevieve Sawada, age 94 of Little Falls. Be on Monday at 10:30 at St. Mary's Catholic Church in Little Falls. Visitation is on Monday from 9 o'clock until 10:30 at the church. That is for late Genevieve Sawada, age 94 of Little Falls. Mass of Christian Burial for Luann Donne, age 57 of Kimball. Be on Monday at 10:30 at St. Anne Catholic Church in Kimball. Visitation is on Sunday from 4:30 until 7. And 1 hour prior to the services on Monday, both at the church. That is for late Luann Donne, age 57 of Kimball. Mass of Christian Burial for Josephine Liedenfrost, age 90 of Piers. Be on Monday at 11 o'clock at St. Joseph's Catholic Church in Piers. Visitation is from 9 o'clock until 10:30 on Monday at the Emblem Brenny Funeral Service in Piers. That is for late Josephine Liedenfrost, age 90 of Piers. Celebration of Life for Benita Bunny Krekelberg, age 90 of St. Joseph, will be on Tuesday at the Daniel Funeral Home in St. Joseph. Visitation is from 4 o'clock until 7, again at the Daniel Funeral Home. That is for late Benita Bunny Krekelberg, age 90 of St. Joseph. Funeral services for Jerry Casey, age 67 of Long Prairie, be on Wednesday at 1 o'clock at Beerhead Cemetery in Pillsbury. Celebration of life will follow from 3 o'clock until 6 at the Long Prairie American Legion. That is for late Jerry Casey, age 67 of Long Prairie. Funeral services are private for Annette Schmitz, age 67, of St. Croix Falls, Wisconsin. Most private services will be held at a later date. Most services are through the Daniel Funeral Home, and that is for late Annette Schmitz, age 67, of St. Croix Falls, Wisconsin. Those were your funeral announcements. They are brought to you by the Daniel Funeral Home and Cremation of St. Cloud, Clearwater, St. Joseph, Sartell, Daniel Benson Funeral Home of St. Cloud, and the Daniel Anderson Funeral Home of Painesville. The Miller Carlin Funeral Homes of St. Cloud, Albany, Holding Ford, and Upsala. 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

0: I'm Jason Dinesen. Todd County's elected auditor-treasurer is facing felony charges alleging she forged property documents to transfer land owned by her late brother into her own name and her mother's. Denise Gaeta has been charged with aggravated forgery and misconduct by a public official. Authorities say an operation targeting violent offenders resulted in 20 people being arrested in Bemidji and surrounding areas. Those arrested were wanted for firearms violations, shootings, and narcotics offenses. The 2026 Minnesota State Fair opens in about a month. State Fair spokeswoman Maria Hayden says you can buy tickets now at minnesotastatefair.org.
1: Or you can also get tickets now at Metro Cub food locations or outstate ticket outlets. So there's a variety of different outlets throughout the state that sell Blue Ribbon Bargain Books, pre-fair discount admission tickets, and Midway Kidway pre-fair riding game card discount.
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11: Let freedom ring during the annual Albany Heritage Day Saturday, August 1st, with some events starting already on Friday night, like the car show at Albany Chrysler, the softball tournament at North Park, and music with the Muffin Man at Rookies. 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At 8, the band Crash Course begins at Legion Park, and fireworks are planned for 10 over at the golf course as the community of Albany celebrates Heritage Day.
12: It's the best part of summer, the Stearns County Fair and Sox Center, July 29th through August 2nd. 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

0: Ricky Van Shelton, Backroads, here on KASM 945 right now. We're going to take a break, come back, and get some more music before 10 o'clock. Garth Brooks on the way with Rodeo and the Chicks with Ready to Run. Those songs and more after these messages.
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1: NBC News Radio, I'm Lisa Taylor. President Trump spoke for over an hour last night amid stepped-up security at the rescheduled White House Correspondents' Dinner. The annual event was cut short earlier this year by an alleged assassination attempt. Addressing a pared-down crowd, Trump stressed the importance of never yielding to political violence.
2: But tonight we come back together to answer that heinous attack with unwavering resolve.
1: The president said, in this country, we settle our differences not with bullets, but with open and vigorous debate. A nearly two-week-long streak of nightly U.S. strikes against Iranian targets appears to have been broken. No new military strikes were reported overnight into today by U.S. Central Command. The spokesperson for the country's health ministry said Iran had a peaceful night last night. Elsewhere in the region, sirens were blaring, though, and missile alerts were sent out in both Saudi Arabia and Bahrain. Eight people are dead in a Michigan house fire that authorities are calling suspicious. Captain Jake Sparks with the Ottawa County Sheriff's Office says six children and two adults, all of the same family, were found dead inside a home that caught fire in the town of Grand Haven Friday morning.
3: It's too early for me to say that it's a murder-suicide. I can tell you that that's one theory that we have, and we're still looking to see if we can verify that.
1: Last night, the sheriff's office said the fire now appears suspicious because some of the victims had gunshot wounds. A massive heat dome is bringing triple-digit temperatures to millions this weekend. Highs in Phoenix, Arizona could approach a record today of 118 degrees, while Texas and much of the rest of the interior Southwest will also likely be over 100. Democrats are gathering in Maine today to pick a Senate nominee following the Graham Plattner campaign scandal. Former state Senate President Troy Jackson is the strong favorite. The winner will go on to face Republican Senator Susan Collins in the November 3rd general election. Three Democrats are on Saturday's ballot to replace Plattner, who dropped out of the race following sexual assault allegations. You're listening to the latest on NBC News Radio.
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7: Chasm weather.
8: A heat advisory begins at noon today. An extreme heat warning begins at 11 a.m. tomorrow. Daytime highs approaching 93 today under mainly clear skies, northwesterly winds around 5 miles per hour. Lows dip down to about 72 tonight, partly cloudy skies. Sunshine mixed with clouds at times. Tomorrow, chance for storms. Highs level off around 95. From the Weatherology Radio Network, I'm Staff Meteorologist Jennifer Wojcicki on AM 1150 KASM.
6: 10:04 here on your Saturday. Adam Ray with you inside the Chasm Studios here in a rapidly growing temperature. Albany, 78 right now. And still overcast, though no winds either, at about 2 miles per hour out of the southwest. What's on the way here for the rest of the morning before Carson Cheetah takes over at 12:30? Got country music until 10:30. Got Eminem at that point. Then more music to finish off the hour. News and weather at 11. Funeral announcements at around 11:10. Get to a FSA report from Steve Frericks just short of 11:30. And then your Airmart. That's at 11:50. And the Airmart at 11:50. And then Birthday Club, we'll be doing that at 12:20 this afternoon. So there's a rundown here of the morning and beyond. Also coming up tonight, your Chasm Game of the Week. 7:30 start time for Watkins and the Cold Spring Rockies. The game being played in Cold Spring tonight. Again, 7 o'clock start time right here on KASM. Right now we're going to take a break. We'll come back. Get some more music on the way. I see George Strait. He's coming up with the big one after this.
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0: That's Hey Bobby from KT Oslin here on Chasm. Got Eminem on the way in just over 8 minutes. Gonna take a break right now, come back, get some more music. Willie Nelson on the way with Uncloudy Day next. Just about 2 minutes.
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0: MNN, I'm Jason Dinesen. A new KSTP Survey USA poll suggests voter turnout for Minnesota's August 11th primary will be much lower than for the November general election. The survey also indicates a slight shift in voters' top concerns. Inflation remains the leading issue, cited by 34% of respondents, down from 40% in last month's poll. Meanwhile, 16% now say fraud is their top concern, an issue that was not included in the previous survey. Senator Elizabeth Warren visited the Twin Cities for a Get Out the Vote event. MNN asked the Massachusetts Democrat for her thoughts on fellow Senator Amy Klobuchar running for governor.
1: I've worked alongside Amy for over a dozen years now, and nobody works harder and works smarter and never, ever wobbles off what her true values are about.
0: I'm Jason Dinesen. This is MNN.
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And then one day he looked away, and thereby lay a stone.

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0: That's the Marshall Tucker Band. Heard it in a love song here on Chasm. Before that, we had some Nitty Gritty Dirt Band, Baby's Got a Hold on Me, along with some Johnny Cash and Don Williams as well. 10:50 right now. We got 10 minutes until funeral announcement, or until news and weather at 11. About 20 minutes from funeral announcements at 11:10. And 1 hour till your Airmart coming up at 11:50. Right now, let's take a break. We'll come back, get some more music before 11. That's right after these messages.
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1: NBC News Radio, I'm Lisa Carton. President Trump says he's close to a decision about a massive attack on Iran. We get more from Jim Forbes.
2: In the White House on Friday, Trump was asked by reporters about his comments to Axios that he's considering, quote, a massive attack on Iran that would be bigger than the strikes conducted during Operation Epic Fury. Trump said he hasn't decided yet and that he believes Iran is very serious about negotiating.
1: Tensions remain high in the Middle East as the conflict enters its fifth month. No new military strikes were reported overnight by U.S. Central Command or Tehran. Posting on X, a spokesperson for the country's health ministry said Iran had a peaceful night last night. Elsewhere in the region, sirens were blaring and missile alerts sent out in both Saudi Arabia and Bahrain. Democrats are gathering in Maine today to pick a Senate nominee following the Graham Plattner campaign scandal. Former State Senate President Troy Jackson is the strong favorite as delegates vote in Bangor for the candidate who they want to become the next party nominee. The winner will go on to face Republican Senator Susan Collins in the November 3rd general election. Three Democrats are on today's ballot to replace Plattner, who dropped out of the race following sexual assault allegations. Popular weight loss drugs may benefit users and the economy. According to a new study published by the National Bureau of Economic Research, GLP-1 medications have resulted in employees taking 17% less long-term sick leave. The reduced use of sick time translated to savings of up to 1.5% of a worker's salary. The weight loss drugs have soared in popularity. And it looks like LeBron James will be suiting up with the Philadelphia 76ers. ESPN says it's a two-year deal worth $8 million. James said he was pretty sure he played his last game, but after some thought, he believes he can help bring a championship back to Philly. You're listening to the latest on NBC News Radio.
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4: A heat advisory begins at noon today. An extreme heat warning begins at 11 a.m. tomorrow. Daytime highs approaching 93. Today, under mainly clear skies, northwesterly winds around 5 miles per hour. Lows dip down to about 72. Tonight, partly cloudy skies. Sunshine mixed with clouds at times. Tomorrow, chance for storms. Highs level off around 95. From the Weatherology Radio Network, I'm Staff Meteorologist Jennifer Wojcicki on AM 1150 KASM.
5: 11:03 here on your Saturday morning. Adam Ray with you for another hour and 25 minutes or so. 80 degrees right now. Just got to 80. Winds at about 2 to 3 miles per hour out of the west. What do we got going on for the remainder of our time together before Carson Cheetah takes over at 12:30. A few announcements in a few minutes, and some more country music until about 11:30. We'll have an extension or a FSA report at that time. Get some more music until 11:50, and that'll be your AirMart. As always, again, 11:50 on the AirMart. We also have an extension report from the U of M at about 12:15. And the Birthday Club at 12:20. Also on the way later on in the evening, 7:30 first pitch for your Chasm Game of the Week. It is Watkins taking on the Cold Spring Rockies tonight. That's in Cold Spring. Again, first pitch here on Chasm, 7:30 with Randy on the call. Again, Watkins and Cold Spring, 7:30. So there's a rundown here. Right now we're going to take a break. We'll come back in a few minutes. Get to the final funeral announcements of the morning. Then more music after that here on KASM.
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5: 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Celebration of life for Dwayne Horn, age 78, of St. Cloud, be on Monday from 9 o'clock until 11 at the Daniel Funeral Home in St. Cloud. Graveside services will follow at 12 o'clock at the Minnesota State Veterans Cemetery near Little Falls. That is for late Dwayne Horn, age 78, of St. Cloud. Mass of Christian burial for Monty Campa, age 64, of Sauk Rapids. Be on Monday at 10 o'clock at St. Lawrence Catholic Church in Duwam. Visitation is on Sunday from 4 o'clock until 8 at the Foley Funeral Home. And from 9 o'clock until 10 on Monday morning at the church. That is for late Monty Campa, age 64, of Sauk Rapids. Mass of Christian burial for Genevieve Sawada, age 94, of Little Falls. Be on Monday at 10:30 at St. Mary's Catholic Church in Little Falls. Visitation is on Monday from 9 o'clock until 10:30 at the church. That is for late Genevieve Sawada, age 94, of Little Falls. Mass of Christian burial for Luann Donne, age 57, of Kimball. Be on Monday at 10:30 at St. Anne Catholic Church in Kimball. Visitation is on Sunday from 4:30 until 7, and 1 hour prior to the services on Monday, both at the church. That is for late Luann Donne, age 57, of Kimball. Mass of Christian burial for Josephine Liedenfrost, age 90, of Piers. Be on Monday at 11 o'clock at St. Joseph's Catholic Church in Piers. Visitation is from 9 o'clock until 10:30 on Monday at the Emblem Brenny Funeral Service in Piers. That is for late Josephine Liedenfrost, age 90, of Piers. Celebration of Life for Benita Bunny Krekelberg, age 90, of St. Joseph, will be on Tuesday at the Daniel Funeral Home in St. Joseph. Visitation is from 4 o'clock until 7, again at the Daniel Funeral Home. That is for late Benita Bunny Krekelberg, age 90, of St. Joseph. Funeral services for Jerry Casey, age 67, of Long Prairie. Be on Wednesday at 1 o'clock at Beerhead Cemetery in Pillsbury. Celebration of life will follow from 3 o'clock until 6 at the Long Prairie American Legion. That is for late Jerry Casey, age 67, of Long Prairie. Funeral services are private for Annette Schmitz, age 67, of St. Croix Falls, Wisconsin. Most private services will be held at a later date. Most services are through the Daniel Funeral Home, and that is for late Annette Schmitz, age 67, of St. Croix Falls, Wisconsin. Those were your funeral announcements. They are brought to you by the Daniel Funeral Home Cremation of St. Cloud, Clearwater, St. Joseph, Sartell, Daniel Benson Funeral Home of St. Cloud, and the Daniel Anderson Funeral Home of Painesville. 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

0: Hey folks, Greg Blake here, your IBMA Male Vocalist of the Year and member of the Special Consensus Bluegrass Band. We'd like to invite you to join us and help us celebrate 50 years of the Minnesota Bluegrass and Old Time Music Association at their big summer festival at El Rancho Manana in Richmond, Minnesota. That's just west of St. Cloud, August the 6th through the 9th. I wasn't
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0: Dwight Yoakam, I Sang Dixie. You're on KASM 1125 right now. We got 25 minutes till the air marked at 1150. Also, some more music coming up before then. First, though, we take a break and get to an FSA report from Steve Frericks. That's on the way after this.
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7: Good morning, everyone. This is Steve Frericks with the Stearns County FSA office bringing you a weekly FSA report. The recent heat and smog has proven stressful to livestock, crops, and the farmers who take care of them. With no rain in the forecast, concerns surface regarding the depth of roots for our common crops. It is really crazy how on July 7th, Stearns County was in a flash flood warning in certain areas of the county, and now we really need that rain. The National Drought Monitor says we're at a level zero drought. If temperatures like this continue, that will change really fast. Thank you to all who reported their crops, pastures, and CRP by the July 15th deadline. Those of you who did not certify timely are subject to late file fees of $46 per farm, plus a required on-farm spot check. Please call the office if this affects you. 320-251-7800. U.S. Department of Agriculture is helping organic producers and handlers cover certification costs as part of the department's effort to put farmers first and make America healthy again. USDA Farm Service Agency is accepting applications to help with organic certification costs for the 2025 and 2026 program years through the Organic Cost Share program known as OCCSP, which covers up to 75% of eligible organic certification costs. Producers and handlers must apply by December 31st of 2026 for both program years. OCCCSP provides cost share assistance to producers and handlers for the cost of obtaining and maintaining organic certification under the National Organic Program, which is administered by USDA's AMS services. Producers and handlers are eligible to receive 75% of the cost up to $750 for each of the following scopes: crops, wild crops, livestock, processing and handling, and state organic program fees. So if this affects you, call the office and we'll get you taken care of, provide evidence of your certifications paid, and we can start that process for you. One last reminder on COC elections. We're approaching that time of year again where FSA starts talking about the COC elections for 2027. This year, local administrative area number 3 is up for election. If you know someone interested in the position, please contact the office. Local administrative area number 3 consists of the following townships: North Fork, Lake George, Spring Hill, St. Martin, Farming, Zion, Lake Henry, Crow River, Crow Lake, Painesville, and Eden Lake townships. Form FSA 669A must be signed for the nomination. That deadline is August 1st of 2026, which is not that far away. Just a reminder for CRP and primary nesting season, that season runs from June 1st until August 1st in Stearns County. It also requires you to stay out of there so the wildlife can do their nesting and have their babies and that type of thing. If you have noxious weeds that are showing up in your CRP, submit a request to do some spot mowing and we can get approval for you on that. If it's before August 1st, we want to make sure we keep the county weed inspector happy on that. And just a reminder for CRP that cosmetic mowing is not allowable on CRP. Placing machinery, equipment, bales, etc. on CRP is not allowable. We're going through maps right now and seeing a little bit of an uptick on deer stands, machinery, equipment, that type of thing on there. And then also some people are extending their yard by manicuring the CRP cutting as grass into their CRP acreages. A little bit about base acre increase. I've talked about this a few times. Base acre increases are authorized by the provisions of the Working Family Tax Cut, also known as the One Big Beautiful Bill. Nationwide, up to 30 million new base acres are to be added to eligible farms. Base acres have not been added since 2002. Eligible landowners should be reviewing their base acre allocation summary and completing any necessary actions by August 31st of 2026. The possible actions include verifying their planted acres from 2019 through 2023 are correct and or declining the increase if you so choose not to do so. If the acres are correct and you wish to be considered for the base acre increase, no action is required at this time. So there's an opportunity to increase acres by 30 million base acres. There's probably going to be more acres requests than that. This will probably be prorated. Right now, if you have a concern, it would be as if you did not want to participate, and very few people are going to be in that group. Operators are going to get questions from landowners on this because landowners, the base acres follow the land on the farm. So just be cognizant of that. Interest rates right now for July: farm operating loans direct 5.125, farm ownership loans 6.0%. Farm ownership with joint financing from a bank, 4%. Farm ownership beginning farmer down payment, 2%. And then our ever-popular farm storage facility loan program that gets real popular. Seems like the knee-high by the 4th of July mentality just keeps going strong. If people think there's a big crop, we see a lot more uptick in this program. We're also seeing a lot of requests for semi-tractors and trailers, that type of thing, chopper boxes, hay storage sheds, all of those different things are eligible for the farm storage loan program. For that program, a 3-year loan, 4.125%, a 5-year loan, 4.25%, 7 years, 4.375, 10 years, 4.5, and 12 years, 4.625%. That's all for this week. Thank you for listening. This has been Steve Ferricks with the Stearns County FSA office bringing your FSA report. Thank you.
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9: Let freedom ring during the annual Albany Heritage Day Saturday, August 1st, with some events starting already on Friday night, like the car show at Albany Chrysler, the softball tournament at North Park, and music with the Muffin Man at Rookies. Saturday has the 1K and 5K beginning at 8, a pickleball tournament, a craft and vendor fair, food booths, and a community fire department waterball competition that all begins at noon. There's kids' games, a beanbag tournament, a kids' pedal tractor pull, and a huge parade that begins at 7. At 8, the band Crash Course begins at Legion Park, and fireworks are planned for 10 over the golf course as the community of Albany celebrates Heritage Day. Hi, this is Randy Rothstein, and it's time for another CASM Amateur Baseball Game of the Week as I head to Cold Spring on Saturday, July 25th at 7:30 in the evening when the Cold Spring Rockies host the Watkins Clippers.

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0: 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And let everybody know here, our sponsor for the Air Mart is Apex Mechanical.
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0: 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Purebred Amber Lynx and ISA Browns Puller to start laying in a month in crossbreeds. Phone number 320-249-8345. And for sale, Purebred Amber Lynx and ISA Browns. That says pullet or P-U-L-L-E, looks like a T, to start laying in a month and crossbreeds. Phone number 320-249-8345. With that, we're going to take a break. We'll come back, get to news and weather, and then finish off the AMART after that here on Chasm Radio.
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7: NBC News Radio, I'm Lisa Carton. President Trump says he's still deciding if he'll restart major combat operations in Iran. Trump held a meeting with his national security team at the White House on Friday after saying earlier no final decision has been made. He also said that he believes that Iran is very serious about negotiating. Tensions remain high in the Middle East as the conflict enters its fifth month. Former State Senate President Troy Jackson officially became the Democratic nominee for the U.S. Senate. Jackson overwhelmingly won the vote today as hundreds of delegates gathered in Bangor to pick a replacement for Graham Platner. Jackson will now go on to face Republican Senator Susan Collins in the November 3rd general election. Three Democrats were on the ballot to replace Platner, who dropped out of the race following sexual assault allegations. President Trump is urging the Senate to adopt a budget resolution before lawmakers leave for August recess. Trump is calling for the upper chamber to immediately take up the $95 billion resolution to approve funding for the Iran war. However, his request follows a statement from Majority Leader John Thune on Thursday, asserting that the measure doesn't have 50 votes to pass the Senate. White House Press Secretary Karoline Leavitt said Trump's patience is running out with the Senate Majority Leader. Residents in Hawaii are being advised to prepare for a possible hurricane. Hurricane Fausto is expected to weaken to a tropical storm before it reaches Hawaii sometime late this weekend. But for now, Fausto is a Category 2 storm moving westward across the Pacific Ocean. No coastal watches or warnings have been issued, but officials in Hawaii are urging residents to stock up on supplies ahead of the storm's arrival. Comic-Con has taken over San Diego for the weekend with 135,000 people attending the event. But there are plenty of things to do even without a Comic-Con badge, and most are free. 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
9: A heat advisory begins at noon today. An extreme heat warning begins at 11 a.m. tomorrow. Daytime highs approaching 93 today under mainly clear skies, northwesterly winds around 5 miles per hour. Lows dip down to about 72 tonight, partly cloudy skies. Sunshine mixed with clouds at times tomorrow, chance for storms. Highs level off around 95. From the Weatherology Radio Network, I'm Staff Meteorologist Jennifer Wojcicki on AM 1150 KASM.
0: Adam Ray here with you for another 25 minutes. 12:03 right now on your Saturday afternoon. 82 degrees in Albany. Still to come here before Kirsten Cheetah takes over. Gonna finish off the AMART in just a minute and then get to an extension report from the U of M. Be doing that at around 12:15, and the birthday club that's coming up as well at 12:20. Carson takes over at 12:30, and he'll guide you the rest of the way on this July 25th. Coming up later on in the day, into your evening, we have a baseball. It's your Chasm Game of the Week, 7:30 start time between Watkins and the Cold Spring Rockies. Again, first pitch right here on Chasm, 7:30. Sure to tune in for that. Right now, we'll finish off the air mart. First item here out of the break is Wanted. This one is Wanted. Looking for 20 to 30 head of feeding cattle Holsteins or cross. Approximately 300 pounds each. Phone number 320-223 9100. Again, Wanted, looking for 20 to 30 head of feeding cattle Holsteins or cross. Approximately 300 pounds each. Phone number 320-223-9100. Next up for sale, 60 bales of first cutting meadow hay. 5x5 round bales, baled with no rain. $35 a bale. 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In for sale, 60 bales of first cutting meadow hay. 5x5 round bales, baled with no rain. $35 per bale, south of Albany. Phone number 612-419-7295.

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0: And that'll wrap up the Earmart program for today. 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We have your birthday club on the way in just about 10 minutes at around 10:20. 12:20, I should say. 12:20. Right now, though, we'll take a break. We will come back and get to an extension report from the University of Minnesota. That's next here on Chasm Radio.
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5: 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All farmers are athletes. Some farmers are actual real-life marathon runners, and others participate in local 5K races. But all are endurance athletes, both mentally and physically. Think about everyday dairy farm chores. Milking cows, pushing up feed with a broom or scraper, walking back and forth in the barn, cleaning stalls, or maybe you're in and out of a skid steer or a tractor regularly. Maybe you're doing record keeping or bookwork. How about throwing bales or pitching silage or manure? Does this sound familiar? All farmers need to rest and refuel their bodies when energy levels are low or fatigue sets in to reduce the chance of injury and help prevent accidents. The human body is made up of bone, muscle, fat, organs, connective tissue, blood, and averages about 53% water overall. Elementally speaking, 99% of the body is composed of oxygen, hydrogen, nitrogen, calcium, and phosphorus. The body needs to maintain certain levels of all of those elements in order to function properly. In addition, a body needs vitamins to complement these minerals in order for the body to stay fully restored. When a person sweats, their body is depleted of electrolytes and thus needs to rehydrate. Some ingredients in electrolytes are calcium, potassium, sodium, and magnesium. When a calf gets scours, the caretaker feeds the calf electrolytes to replenish those nutrients lost. It's the same idea. When a person's body is not properly maintained, it can become prone to injury due to conditions such as dehydration, stress fractures, fatigue, and a weakened immune system. Dairy farmers are pretty lucky as they have the perfect solution to help keep their bodies fully maintained right there on the farm. It's milk, the wholesome nutrition product cows produce every day. However, an even tastier recovery drink after a long, hard day is a tall glass of chocolate milk. For some, chocolate milk is a little more palatable after an endurance event than white milk is. Why milk? Milk is nature's most natural recovery drink. It has 13 essential vitamins and minerals that all work together to nourish a body. Just one 8-ounce serving of milk contains a good chunk of daily nutritional needs for both vitamins and minerals. These vitamins and minerals work together to build and maintain strong bones, teeth, a healthy immune system, boost energy, and help reduce the risk of stress fractures. In addition, milk provides the right mix of proteins and carbohydrates to refuel and rebuild tired muscles, fluids to rehydrate the body, and electrolytes to help replenish the elements lost when sweating. Chocolate milk can be a great snack and give the body a boost of energy, all while nourishing bones, muscles, and organs. If your current pick-me-up consists of a can of soda and cookies or candy and processed sugar, give milk a try. Or at least have a treat of milk and cookies instead. Farmers are true endurance athletes, oftentimes without knowing it. Some put on 8 to 12 miles a day just by doing everyday chores. If a person is curious just to see how many steps they are getting in a day, there are pedometer apps out there for smartphones or a simple pedometer that will clip onto your pants. Farmers are a tenacious lot and possess mental and physical toughness that is hard to replicate. The key to keeping the everyday momentum going and injuries at bay is to refuel the system with a nutrient-packed product. So next time fatigue sets in, refuel with milk. Milk does a body good.
0: There's your extension report from the U of M. We'll be back in just a few minutes with your birthday club next.
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9: The top 25 reasons for not going to church. Reason number 11. I don't go to church because when I do, nobody ever talks to me. If this has happened to you, I don't blame you for the way you feel. Christians should be looking for people who are alone and try to make them feel as welcome as possible. Many churchgoers have told me how hard it is to walk up to strangers and say hello. It is so much easier to stand and talk with the people we are most comfortable with. But that's not right. We are responsible to show love to strangers and make them feel welcome. But it's okay for you to do something about it as well. Next time, look around and see if there are other people there that nobody is talking to. Unless you want them to feel the same way you do, talk to them. I know people have tried this, and they made some great friends. Give, and it shall be given to you. And that's the truth.
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0: 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Just ask that you do not phone in your request. If you are the winner, you're going to get a certificate from us here to redeem at the Albany Home Bakery for a delicious cake. Today is the July 25th edition of the Birthday Club, and got a hearty pile here. Good number of entries. Start with this one. It's a happy birthday to Leo Eckstein from the family. Birthday to Leo, your first entry for today. Next up, a happy birthday to Trevor Douglas. That's Trevor Douglas here. Happy birthday. Next up, happy seventh birthday to great granddaughter Braylon Edel from great grandma and grandpa Notch. Seventh birthday to Braylon. Got a pair of entries here. Happy 30th birthday to Cole Jordan from Mariah and Macy and Grandma and Grandpa Marthaler. Birthday to Cole. Actually, it looks like Jordal. Cole Jordal. And two more entries here. This one for Leroy Pfluger from Darlene and CJ Leggett. Happy birthday to Leroy Pfluger. And the last entry for today, happy birthday to Tate Hennen from Sherry. Those are your entries for today. Find out who the winner is after this word from our sponsor, the Albany Home Bakery.
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0: After hitting the wrong button, we're back with a winner for today's birthday club. It is a happy 30th birthday, and congratulations to Cole. We're going to go with Jordal on that pronunciation there. Either way, it's a happy birthday. Congrats to Cole again. This one from Grandpa and Grandma Marthaler. Cole, you're going to get a certificate from us here at Chasm. Go ahead and redeem that at the Albany Home Bakery. Get yourself a cake. And another congratulations to our winner, Cole Jordal. Next edition of the Birthday Club coming up tomorrow on your Sunday with Cy. We'll be doing that at 12:50. Right now, 12:27 on your Saturday. 85 degrees already. Going to get up to 93. Under sunny skies. Winds maybe about 5 miles per hour. Overnight low of 92. 72, I should say. Tomorrow, even warmer, 95 for your high. Chance of scattered thunderstorms in the evening. Then on Monday, 93. Tuesday, 91. Wednesday, 92. And maybe rain again coming Wednesday night into your Thursday. It's going to be in the 90s all week, so stay cool as best you can out there. That'll wrap things up for me today. Adam Ray signing off. Thanking everyone for tuning in. I'll be back a week from today. Carson Cheetah in to take care of you the rest of the way on this Saturday. 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

Good afternoon, everyone. This is Carson Cheetah, and I'm here to take you through the rest of the afternoon and evening. That song you just heard was My Way by Dale Damon. Before we get back to some more music, just want to remind you guys we'll be having our Chasm Game of the Week tonight. It's going to be Watkins taking on Cold Spring Rockies, happening around 7:30. We got Randy Rostein on the call for that one, giving you the play-by-play, so you do not want to miss it. Right now, we're going to get back to some more music. As always, I'm here to take any requests, so if you'd like to send in any requests, feel free to give me a call at 320-845-2184. Again, that's 320-845-2184 for any song request. Next up, we got Daddy's Hands by the Jerry and Joyce Band.

0: That was the Fishermaid Polka by Cactus and the Jolly Brewers. Next up we got, we'll get back to some more music right here on Chasm Radio right after these messages.
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0: Next up we got We Just Disagree by Billy Dean.

That was Sweet Annie by the Zac Brown Band, and that was by request. Next up, we got another request with Rockin' Alone in an Old Rockin' Chair by Eddie Arnold.

0: rocking, alone in an old rocking chair.
1: That was Rocking Alone in an Old Rocking Chair by Eddie Arnold, and that was by request. We'll get into more music right after these messages.
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2: Chasm's top of the hour update. 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
3: NBC News Radio, I'm Lisa Carton. President Trump says he's close to a decision about a major attack on Iran. In remarks at the White House Friday, Trump said he's considering a massive attack even bigger than the strikes conducted during Operation Epic Fury. He noted that he hasn't decided yet, and he believes that Iran is very serious about negotiating. Tensions remain high in the Middle East as the conflict enters its fifth month. Former Maine Senate President Troy Jackson will face Republican Senator Susan Collins in the fall election. Jackson officially became the party nominee today as Democrats voted 566-5 for Jackson to replace Graham Plattner on the ticket. Plattner dropped out of the race following allegations of sexual abuse. The family of the man shot to death by a Madison, Wisconsin police officer is speaking out publicly for the first time. Corey Ruiz was shot by police during a struggle in the middle of an intersection on Wednesday. Ruiz's mother, Elsa, spoke Friday alongside other family members and civil rights attorney Ben Crump.
4: My son was an exceptional guy. He was my love. He loved his daughter. He loved his family. He did not deserve to be taken out like that.
3: Crump has been the face of many high-profile cases, including Trayvon Martin, Breonna Taylor, and George Floyd. The incident is under investigation, and all officers involved have been placed on administrative leave. Five people were injured in a mass stabbing in Old Sacramento, California. Rich Cassone reports.
5: Police responded to a call in the historic district early Saturday morning. KCRA says officers found three men who had been stabbed. Those men were sent to a local hospital for treatment. Two more men later showed up at the hospital with stab wounds from the same attack, according to police, who say all of the victims are now in stable condition.
3: Three people of interest have been detained. The Odyssey is still the hottest movie in theaters in its second week, making another $85 million this weekend. 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
6: A heat advisory begins at noon today. An extreme heat warning begins at 11 a.m. tomorrow. Daytime highs approaching 93 today under mainly clear skies, northwesterly winds around 5 miles per hour. Lows dip down to about 72 tonight, partly cloudy skies. Sunshine mixed with clouds at times tomorrow, chance for storms. Highs level off around 95. From the Weatherology Radio Network, I'm Staff Meteorologist Jennifer Wojcicki on AM 1150 KASM.
0: It's currently 85 degrees outside of your Chasm Studios in Albany with a humidity of 73%. Got no wind speeds at the moment right now, but we got your sun setting tonight at 8:55 p.m. and rising tomorrow morning at 5:54 a.m. If you're just joining me, my name is Carson Cheeta, popping you in the studio about a half hour ago, and here taking you through the rest of the afternoon and evening. We got your Chasm Game of the Week scheduled for 7:30 tonight. It's Watkins taking on Cold Spring. We got Randy Rothstein on the call for that one, giving you the play-by-play happening around 7:30. You do not want to miss it. Right now, we're going to get back to some more music. Next up, we got Gary's Polka by Nathan Newman. And this one is by request.

0: That was There Goes My Everything by Jack Green. We'll get back to some more music here on Chasm Radio right after these messages.
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0: Next up, we got a request with Neon Moon by Brooks and Dunn.

That was Neon Moon by Brooks and Dunn, and that was by request. Next up, we got another request with Keeper of the Stars by Tracy Byrd.

That was Keeper of the Stars by Tracy Byrd, and that was by request. Next up, we got another request with What a Difference You Made in My Life by Ronnie Millsap.

That was What a Difference You Made in My Life by Ronnie Millsap, and that was by request. Next up, we got another request with I Swear by John Michael Montgomery.

That was I Swear by John Michael Montgomery, and that was by request. Next up, we got another request with Seven Spanish Angels by the Vic Cheetah Band.

That was The Seven Spanish Angels by the Vic Cheetah Band, and that was by request. Next up, we got another request with Rose Garden by Molly B.

0: That was Rose Garden by Molly B, and that was By Request. We'll get back to some more music here on Chasm Radio right after these messages.
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0: 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Next up, we got a request with You're Gonna Miss This by Trace Atkins, and this was requested by my Grandma Carol.

Once 36, once 23. It's hard to believe, but you're gonna miss this. You're gonna want this back. You're gonna wish these days

0: That was "You're Gonna Miss This" by Trace Atkins, and that was requested by my Grandma Carol. And coming up next, we're gonna have your news and weather here for your 2 o'clock hour.
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2: Chasm's top of the hour update. 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
3: NBC News Radio, I'm Lisa Carton. President Trump says he's still unsure about restarting major combat operations in Iran. In a lengthy speech at the White House Correspondents' Dinner last night, Trump said he hasn't decided yet, adding that he believes that Iran is very serious about negotiating.
4: You can just keep doing exactly what we're doing and take them apart piece by piece. We can do it in a more rapid fashion, which we might do, or we can negotiate with them, which we're also doing right now.
3: Earlier on Friday, Trump held a meeting with his national security team after saying he's considering a massive attack on Iran that would be bigger than the strikes conducted during Operation Epic Fury. Former Maine Senate President Troy Jackson will face Republican Senator Susan Collins in the fall election. Jackson officially became the party nominee today as Democrats voted 566-5 for Jackson to replace Graham Plattner on the ticket. Plattner dropped out of the race following allegations of sexual abuse. Millions of Americans are sweltering under a massive heat dome this weekend. The extreme temps are expected to last into early next week. Highs in Phoenix, Arizona could approach a record today at 118 degrees, while Texas and much of the rest of the interior Southwest will also likely be over 100. Forecasters say triple-digit temperatures are possible as far north as the Dakotas and Minnesota. Former NFL guard Jordan Devey's family said he has died by suicide. Lindsay Devey announced her husband's death on social media Friday, saying it would have been their 15th wedding anniversary. She also provided a link to a GoFundMe account, which said he took his own life. Devey played for the New England Patriots when they won the Super Bowl in 2014. His family said they believed that he suffered from CTE, but that they won't be able to test for the neurodegenerative disease based on the way Devey died. You're listening to the latest on NBC News Radio.
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5: A heat advisory begins at noon today. An extreme heat warning begins at 11 a.m. tomorrow. Daytime highs approaching 93 today under mainly clear skies, northwesterly winds around 5 miles per hour. Lows dip down to about 72 tonight, partly cloudy skies. Sunshine mixed with clouds at times tomorrow, chance for storms. Highs level off around 95. From the Weatherology Radio Network, I'm Staff Meteorologist Jennifer Wojcicki on AM 1150 KASM.
0: It's currently 86 degrees outside of your Chasm Studios in Albany with a humidity of 70%. Got your wind speeds coming out of the... Actually, we got no wind speeds at the moment right now, but we got your sun setting tonight at 8:55 p.m. and rising tomorrow morning at 5:54 a.m. If you're just joining me, my name is Carson Cheetah. Popped in here in the studio about 2 hours ago. Here to take you through the rest of the afternoon and evening. We got your Chasm Game of the Week scheduled for 7:30 tonight. It's Watkins taking on Cold Spring. We got Randy Rothstein on that call giving you the play-by-play. So that's going to be happening around 7:30. You do not want to miss it. Right now, we're going to get back to some more music. Next up, we got I've Been Looking by the Nitty Gritty Dirt Band.

0: That was It's Been a Great Afternoon by Merle Haggard. We'll get back to some more music here on Chasm Radio right after these messages.
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6: The top 25 reasons for not going to church. 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I don't go to church because I tried it and it doesn't work. If this has been your experience, I invite you to try it again. The Bible says you will seek me and find me when you seek me with all your heart. Jesus says, ask and it will be given to you. Seek and you will find. Knock and it will be opened to you. When it comes to seeking the Lord, persistence is a good thing. It may seem to you that Jesus is a long way off, and it might feel like he's hiding his presence from you. The fact is, he is standing at your heart's door, trying to gain entrance into your life. Jesus says, behold, I stand at the door and knock. If anyone hears my voice and opens the door, I will come in. And that's the truth.
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0: Next up, we got I'm in the Mood by Alabama.

That was Heard It in a Love Song by the Marshall Tucker Band. Next up, we got a request with The Rose in Paradise by Waylon Jennings.

That was The Rose in Paradise by Waylon Jennings, and that was by request. Next up, we got another request with Colorado Girl by Steve Earle.

0: That was Living on Love by Alan Jackson. We'll get back to some more music here on Chasm Radio right after these messages.
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2: Chasm's top of the hour update. 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
3: NBC News Radio, I'm Lisa Carton. Israeli Prime Minister Benjamin Netanyahu will visit the White House next week as President Trump weighs his military options in Iran. Tuesday's meeting will mark the first face-to-face talks between the two since the Iran conflict began in late February. It comes as Trump says he's close to a decision on whether to launch a massive attack on Iran. Netanyahu will also attend the funeral of Senator Lindsey Graham during his trip to Washington, D.C. President Trump is urging the Senate to adopt a budget resolution before lawmakers leave for August recess. Trump is calling for the upper chamber to immediately take up the $95 billion resolution to approve funding for the Iran war. However, his request follows a statement from Majority Leader John Thune on Thursday, asserting that the measure doesn't have 50 votes to pass the Senate. White House Press Secretary Karoline Leavitt said Trump's patience is running out with the Senate Majority Leader. 8 people are dead in a Michigan house fire that authorities are calling suspicious. Captain Jake Sparks with the Ottawa County Sheriff's Office says 6 children and 2 adults, all of the same family, were found dead inside a home that caught fire in the town of Grand Haven Friday morning.
4: It's too early for me to say that it's a murder-suicide. I can tell you that that's one theory that we have, and we're still looking to see if we can verify that.
3: The Sheriff's Office said the fire now appears suspicious because some of the victims had gunshot wounds. Sparks said they have no suspects and they don't believe anyone besides the victims were living at the house. Authorities are working to identify the victims, and Michigan State Police arson investigators were called to the scene. The Department of Agriculture said the U.S. will begin a phased opening of the country's southern cattle ports. Friday's decision means a limited amount of cattle can be imported from Mexico after the ports were closed in May to control the spread of a new world screwworm outbreak. 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

0: A heat advisory begins at noon today. An extreme heat warning begins at 11 a.m. tomorrow. Daytime highs approaching 93 today under mainly clear skies, northwesterly winds around 5 miles per hour. Lows dip down to about 72 tonight, partly cloudy skies. Sunshine mixed with clouds at times. Tomorrow, chance for storms. Highs level off around 95. From the Weatherology Radio Network, I'm Staff Meteorologist Jennifer Wojcicki on AM 1150 KASM.
1: Thank you, Jennifer. It's currently 87 degrees outside of your Chasm Studios in Albany with a humidity of 72%. Got wind speeds coming out of the... Actually, we got wind speeds coming out of the southeast at 1 mile per hour. Got your sun setting tonight at 8:55 p.m. and rising tomorrow morning at 5:54 a.m. If you're just joining me, my name is Carson Cheeta. Popped in here in the studio about a while ago and here to take you through the rest of the evening. Coming up next, we're going to have your funeral announcements with Adam Ray.
2: 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Graveside services will follow at 12 o'clock at the Minnesota State Veterans Cemetery near Little Falls. That is for late Dwayne Horn, age 78 of St. Cloud. Massive Christian burial for Monty Campa, age 64 of Sauk Rapids. Be on Monday at 10 o'clock at St. Lawrence Catholic Church in Duwam. Visitation is on Sunday from 4 o'clock until 8 at the Foley Funeral Home. And from 9 o'clock until 10 on Monday morning at the church. That is for late Monty Campa, age 64 of Sauk Rapids. Massive Christian burial for Genevieve Sawada, age 94 of Little Falls. Be on Monday at 10:30 at St. Mary's Catholic Church in Little Falls. Visitation is on Monday from 9 o'clock until 10:30 at the church. That is for late Genevieve Sawada, age 94 of Little Falls. Massive Christian burial for Luann Donne, age 57 of Kimball. Be on Monday at 10:30 at St. Anne Catholic Church in Kimball. Visitation is on Sunday from 4:30 until 7, and 1 hour prior to the services on Monday, both at the church. That is for late Luann Donne, age 57 of Kimball. Massive Christian burial for Josephine Liedenfrost, age 90 of Piers. Be on Monday at 11 o'clock at St. Joseph's Catholic Church in Piers. Visitation is from 9 o'clock until 10:30 on Monday at the Emblem Brenny Funeral Service in Piers. That is for late Josephine Liedenfrost, age 90 of Piers. Celebration of Life for Benita Bunny Krekelberg, age 90 of St. Joseph, will be on Tuesday at the Daniel Funeral Home in St. Joseph. Visitation is from 4 o'clock until 7, again at the Daniel Funeral Home. And that is for late Benita Bunny Krekelberg, age 90 of St. Joseph. Funeral services for Jerry Casey, age 67 of Long Prairie. Be on Wednesday at 1 o'clock at Beerhead Cemetery in Pillsbury. Celebration of Life will follow from 3 o'clock until 6 at the Long Prairie American Legion. That is for the late Jerry Casey, age 67, of Long Prairie. Funeral services are private for Annette Schmitz, age 67, of St. Croix Falls, Wisconsin. Most private services will be held at a later date. Most services are through the Daniel Funeral Home, and that is for late Annette Schmitz, age 67, of St. Croix Falls, Wisconsin. Those were your funeral announcements. They are brought to you by the Daniel Funeral Home Information of St. Cloud, Clearwater, St. Joseph, Sartell, Daniel Benson Funeral Home of St. Cloud, and the Daniel Anderson Funeral Home of Painesville. The Miller Carlin Funeral Homes of St. Cloud, Albany, Holding Ford, and Upsala. 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
1: And there you have it. Those were your funeral announcements with Adam Ray. And right now we're going to get back into some more music. Next up, we got Back to My Homeland Waltz by the Good Time Dutchman.

0: That was the Blue Skirt Waltz by Fez Fritschi and his Goose Town Band. We'll get back to some more music here on Chasm Radio right after these messages.
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3: Let freedom ring during the annual Albany Heritage Day Saturday, August 1st, with some events starting already on Friday night, like the car show at Albany Chrysler, the softball tournament at North Park, and music with the Muffin Man at Rookies. Saturday has the 1K and 5K beginning at 8, a pickleball tournament, a craft and vendor fair, food booths, and a community fire department waterball competition that all begins at noon. There's kids' games, a beanbag tournament, a kids' pedal tractor pull, and a huge parade that begins at 7. At 8, the band Crash Course begins at Legion Park, and fireworks are planned for 10 over at the golf course as the community of Albany celebrates Heritage Day. Hi, this is Randy Rothstein, and it's time for another CASM Amateur Baseball Game of the Week as I head to Cold Spring on Saturday, July 25th at 7:30 in the evening when the Cold Spring Rockies host the Watkins Clippers. 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
7: Next up, we got the Old Lady Polka by the Jim Busta Band.

That was Drunk Again by Leon Olsen, and that was By Request. Next up, we got the Concertina Holiday Polka by the Novotny Trio.

That was Money, Marbles, and Chalk by the Jerry and Joyce Band, and that was by request. Next up, we got the Devotion Polka by the New Jolly Swiss Boys.

0: That was All of Me by the Nate Frederickson Band. And right now, we'll take a break. And when we come back, we'll have a request on the way here on KASM, your dependable neighbor.
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3: NBC News Radio, I'm Lisa Carton. President Trump will host Israeli Prime Minister Benjamin Netanyahu at the White House next week as he weighs U.S. military options in Iran. Tuesday's meeting will mark the first face-to-face talks between the two since the Iran conflict began in late February. It comes as Trump says he's close to a decision on whether to launch a massive attack on Iran. Netanyahu will also attend the funeral of Senator Lindsey Graham during his trip to the nation's capital. Former Maine State Senate President Troy Jackson is officially the Democratic nominee for the U.S. Senate. Jackson overwhelmingly won the vote today as hundreds of delegates gathered in Bangor to pick a replacement for Graham Platner. Jackson will now go on to face Republican Senator Susan Collins in the November 3rd general election. Three Democrats were on the ballot to replace Platner, who dropped out of the race following sexual assault allegations. A fourth firefighter has died due to the now extinguished Knowles wildfire near the Colorado-Utah border. Nathan Matthews of the Wildland Fire Service of Lincoln, Nebraska, died Friday from injuries he suffered while responding to the fire on June 27th. The U.S. Department of the Interior said Nate was assigned to the rifle helitack crew and was one of five firefighters engaged in initial attack operations on the Knowles fire. Three other firefighters died at the scene. San Francisco 49ers head coach Kyle Shanahan was seriously injured in a car crash. ESPN reports Shanahan broke his nose, three ribs, and suffered a severe concussion in the wreck last week. The incident reportedly happened on July 14th when the coach's vehicle collided with another SUV near his home in Northern California. The 49ers said today that Shanahan will participate in team activities on a limited basis. And lottery fever is growing with a combined total of $1.4 billion on the line between the Mega Millions and Powerball lotteries. 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
2: Chasm weather.
4: A heat advisory remains in effect. An extreme heat warning begins at 11 a.m. tomorrow. Lows dip down to about 70 tonight under mainly clear skies. South winds around 5 miles per hour. Daytime highs approaching 97 tomorrow. Sunshine mixed with clouds at times. Lows dip down to about 70 tomorrow night. Slight chance for storms. From the Weatherology Radio Network, I'm Staff Meteorologist Laura Lockwood on AM 1150 KASM.
0: Currently 90 degrees outside of your Chasm Studios in Albany with a humidity of 68%. Got our wind speeds coming out of the southwest at 3 miles per hour. Got your sun setting tonight at 8:55 p.m. and rising tomorrow morning at 5:54 a.m. If you're just joining me, my name is Carson Cheetah. Popped in here in the studio about a few hours ago and here to take you through the rest of the afternoon and evening. We got your Chasm Game of the Week scheduled for 7:30 tonight. It's Watkins taking on Cold Spring. Happening around 7:30, we got Randy Rothstein on the call for that one, giving you the play-by-play. Happening at 7:30, you do not want to miss it. We'll take a quick break, and when we come back, we'll have some music on the way here on KASM, your dependable neighbor.
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0: And we're back here with more music. Next up, we got Lilies in the Moonlight Waltz by the Vic Cheetah Band.

That was How Far Is Heaven by the Langner Sisters, and that was by request. Next up, we got another request with the John Deere Polka by the Vic Cheetah Band.

0: That was the John Deere Polka by the Vic Cheetah Band, and that was By Request. We'll have another request on the way here on KASM right after these messages.
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0: And we're back here with more music. Next up, we got a request with A Boy Named Sue by Johnny Cash.
5: Well, my daddy left home when I was 3, and he didn't leave much to Ma and me. Just this old guitar and an empty bottle of booze. Now, I don't blame him because he run and hid, but the meanest thing that he ever did was before he left, he went and named me Sue. Well, he must have thought that it was quite a joke, and it got a lot of laughs from lots of folks. It seems I had to fight my whole life through. Some gal would giggle and I'd get red, and some guy'd laugh and I'd bust his head. I tell you, life ain't easy for a boy named Sue.

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I tell you, I fought tougher men, but I really can't remember when. 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I heard him laugh and then I heard him cussing. 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He stood there looking at me and I saw him smile. He said, son, this world is rough, and if a man's gonna make it, he's gotta be tough. 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
1: That was A Boy Named Sue by Johnny Cash, and that was by request. Next up, we got Homestyle Polka by the Ridgeland Dutchman.

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That was It Had to Be You by Harry Connick Jr. Next up, we got Mack the Knife by Bobby Darin.

0: That was Kissin' Angel Good Morning by Charlie Pride. Coming up next, we're going to have your news and weather for your 5 o'clock hour.
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3: NBC News Radio. I'm Rob Martier. President Trump says he's close to a decision about a major attack on Iran. In remarks at the White House Friday, Trump says he's considering a massive attack, even bigger than the strikes conducted during Operation Epic Fury. He noted that he hasn't decided yet, and he believes that Iran's very serious about negotiating. Tensions remain high in the Middle East as the conflict enters its fifth month. Wildfires raging in Europe are forcing tens of thousands to evacuate in France and Spain. Spain's interior ministry says three fires merged near the capital of Madrid, and around 60,000 people have been evacuated, with another 28,000 told to stay in their homes. In France, 60,000 were told to leave Bordeaux's suburbs after the entire Cap Ferret Peninsula was evacuated earlier in the week. France's military has mobilized 1,500 personnel, along with specialty equipment from other European countries, including Germany, Croatia, and Slovakia. SpaceX is celebrating the successful launch and landing of its massive Starship rocket. Lisa Taylor has more.
4: Starship Test Flight 13 blasted off from Starbase, Texas Friday evening after deploying 20 Starlink satellites into orbit. The V3 rocket then successfully landed in the Indian Ocean.
5: Starship descending into the Indian Ocean, down to one. And we're in the water.
4: SpaceX is trying to get Starship ready for a crucial NASA test flight next year that could set the stage for the next moon landing.
3: Scientists say stalled ships in the Strait of Hormuz could trigger an environmental catastrophe. A recent paper published in the journal Biological Invasions warns the continued closures at the Strait of Hormuz could spur a super spreader event of invasive species. Researchers say marine life could attach to idle vessels and then be transported to other ecosystems around the world. Rob Martier, NBC News Radio.
2: Chasm weather.
6: A heat advisory remains in effect. An extreme heat warning begins at 11 a.m. tomorrow. Lows dip down to about 70 tonight under mainly clear skies. South winds around 5 miles per hour. Daytime highs approaching 97 tomorrow. Sunshine mixed with clouds at times. Lows dip down to about 70 tomorrow night. Slight chance for storms. From the Weatherology Radio Network, I'm Staff Meteorologist Laura Lockwood on AM 1150 KASM.
0: Currently 89 degrees outside of your Chasm studios in Albany with a humidity of 67%. Got wind speeds coming out of the south at 4 miles per hour. Got your sun setting tonight at 8:55 p.m. Rising tomorrow morning at 5:54 a.m. If you're just joining me, my name is Carson Sheeta. Been here for a while now and here to take you through the rest of the evening. We got your Chasm Game of the Week scheduled for 7:30. We got Watkins taking on Cold Spring Rockies. It's happening around 7:30. We got Randy Rothstein on the call for that one, giving you the play-by-play happening around 7:30. You do not want to miss it. Right now, we're going to get into your funeral announcements with Adam Ray.
7: 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Graveside services will follow at 12 o'clock at the Minnesota State Veterans Cemetery near Little Falls. That is for late Dwayne Horn, age 78 of St. Cloud. Massive Christian burial for Monty Campa, age 64, of Sauk Rapids. Be on Monday at 10 o'clock at St. Lawrence Catholic Church in Duwam. Visitation is on Sunday from 4 o'clock until 8 at the Foley Funeral Home. And from 9 o'clock until 10 on Monday morning at the church. That's for late Monty Campa, age 64, of Sauk Rapids. Massive Christian burial for Genevieve Sawada, age 94, of Little Falls. Be on Monday at 10:30 at St. Mary's Catholic Church in Little Falls. Visitation is on Monday from 9 o'clock until 10:30 at the church. That is for late Genevieve Sawada, age 94, of Little Falls. Massive Christian burial for Luann Donne, age 57, of Kimball. Be on Monday at 10:30 at St. Anne Catholic Church in Kimball. Visitation is on Sunday from 4:30 until 7, and 1 hour prior to the services on Monday, both at the church. That is for late Luann Donne, age 57, of Kimball. Massive Christian burial for Josephine Liedenfrost, age 90, of Piers. Be on Monday at 11 o'clock at St. Joseph's Catholic Church in Piers. Visitation is from 9 o'clock until 10:30 on Monday at the Emblem Brenny Funeral Service in Piers. That is for late Josephine Liedenfrost, age 90, of Piers. Celebration of Life for Benita Bunny Krekelberg, age 90, of St. Joseph, will be on Tuesday at the Daniel Funeral Home in St. Joseph. Visitation is from 4 o'clock until 7, again at the Daniel Funeral Home. That is for late Benita Bunny Krekelberg, age 90, of St. Joseph. Funeral services for Jerry Casey, age 67, of Long Prairie. Be on Wednesday at 1 o'clock at Beerhead Cemetery in Pillsbury. Celebration of life will follow from 3 o'clock until 6 at the Long Prairie American Legion. That is for late Jerry Casey, age 67, of Long Prairie. Funeral services are private for Annette Schmitz, age 67, of St. Croix Falls, Wisconsin. Most private services will be held at a later date. Most services are through the Daniel Funeral Home, and that is for late Annette Schmitz, age 67, of St. Croix Falls, Wisconsin. Those were your funeral announcements. They were brought to you by the Daniel Funeral Home Information of St. Cloud, Clearwater, St. Joseph, Sartell, Daniel Benson Funeral Home of St. Cloud, and the Daniel Anderson Funeral Home of Painesville. 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
0: There you have it. Those were your funeral announcements with Adam Ray. Right now we're going to get back to some more music. Next up we got I've Been Everywhere by Hank Snow.

That was The Streets of Bakersfield by Dwight Yoakam and Buck Owens. Next up, we got Take Me Home Country Roads by John Denver.

their faces gaunt, their eyes are blurred, their shirts all soaked with sweat. He's riding hard to catch that herd, but he ain't caught them yet. 'Cause they've got to ride forever on that range up in the sky. All the horses.

0: That was Ghost Riders in the Sky by Johnny Cash. Next up we got, we'll get into some music, more music right here on Chasm Radio right after these messages.
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7: The top 25 reasons for not going to church. Reason number 13, I don't go to church because I don't feel accepted for who I am. That is certainly not true in most churches. True Christians are the most accepting people on earth. You might say, well, if they knew my lifestyle, they sure wouldn't accept me. The truth is, there's not a single Christian who has not been where you are at some time in their life. And I personally do not know of a single Christian who doesn't still sin from time to time. Jesus loved every one of us before we accepted him. While he was on this earth, he had a reputation for being a friend of sinners. In fact, he loved them so much he died for them. Christians are followers of Christ, and we can't claim to do that without loving everyone for who they are. So come as you are. You'll be accepted, and that's the truth.
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That was Ragma by the Ames Brothers. Next up, we got Auf Wiedersehen by Peter and Paul Wendiger Band.

Yes, that brings an end to our Oktoberfest recording. We hope you enjoyed listening as much as we enjoyed recording. Before we part, we wish to give you a quick lesson in German. Auf Wiedersehen does not mean goodbye, but until we meet again, hope to see you soon. God bless.

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1: Welcome to today's televised Mass. During this season of ordinary time, we reflect on God's abundant goodness and our role as disciples, called to conform our lives to Christ. May you experience God's peace and love in extraordinary ways during this season. Let us pray for one another. And please know of my deep gratitude for your continued support of the TV Mass. God bless you and your loved ones.

0: In the name of the Father, and of the Son, and of the Holy Spirit.
1: Amen.
0: The grace of our Lord Jesus Christ, the love of God, and the communion of the Holy Spirit be with you all.
1: And with your spirit.
0: Thank you for joining us for the televised Mass for the Diocese of St. Cloud. In this ordinary time, we seek that our lives be more fully ordered by the grace and the will of God. For our failure to follow the Lord's path, we ask mercy. Lord Jesus, you have shown us the way to the Father. Lord, have mercy.
1: Lord, have mercy.
0: You give us the consolation of the truth. Christ, have mercy.
1: Christ, have mercy.
0: You intercede for us at the Father's right hand. Lord, have mercy.
1: Lord, have mercy.
0: May Almighty God have mercy on us, forgive us our sins, and bring us to everlasting life.
1: Amen.
0: Glory to God in the highest. And on earth, peace to people of good will. We praise you, we bless you, we adore you, we glorify you. We give you thanks for your great glory. Lord God, heavenly King, O God, almighty Father, Lord Jesus Christ, only begotten Son, Lord God, Lamb of God, Son of the Father, you take away the sins of the world. Have mercy on us. You take away the sins of the world. Receive our prayer. You are seated at the right hand of the Father. Have mercy on us. For you alone are the Holy One. You alone are the Lord. You alone are the Most High, Jesus Christ, with the Holy Spirit, in the glory of God the Father. Amen. Let us pray. O God, protector of those who hope in you, without whom nothing has firm foundation, nothing has value, bestow in abundance your mercy upon us, and grant that with you as our ruler and guide, we may use the good things that pass in such a way as to hold fast even now to those that ever endure. Through our Lord Jesus Christ, your Son, who lives and reigns with you in the unity of the Holy Spirit, God, forever and ever.
2: Amen. A reading from the first book of Kings. The Lord appeared to Solomon in a dream at night. God said, "Ask something of me, and I will give it to you." Solomon answered, "O Lord my God, you have made me, your servant, king to succeed my father, David. But I am a mere youth, not knowing at all how to act. I serve you in the midst of the people whom you have chosen, a people so vast that it cannot be numbered or counted. Give your servant, therefore, an understanding heart to judge your people and to distinguish right from wrong. For who is able to govern this vast people of yours?" The Lord was pleased that Solomon made this request. So God said to him, "Because you have asked for this, not for a long life for yourself, nor for riches, nor for the life of your enemies, but for understanding so that you may know what is right. I do as you requested. I give you a heart so wise and understanding that there has never been anyone like you up till now. And after you, there will come no one to equal you." The word of the Lord.
0: Thanks be to God.

0: The Lord be with you.
1: And with your spirit.
0: A reading from the Holy Gospel according to Matthew.
1: Glory to you, Lord.
0: Jesus said to his disciples, "The kingdom of heaven is like a treasure buried in a field, which a person finds and hides again, and out of joy goes and sells all that he has and buys that field. Again, the kingdom of heaven is like a merchant searching for fine pearls. When he finds a pearl of great price, he goes and sells all that he has and buys it. Again, the kingdom of heaven is like a net thrown into the sea, which collects fish of every kind. When it is full, they haul it ashore and sit down to put what is good into buckets. What is bad, they throw away. Thus it will be at the end of the age. The angels will go out and separate the wicked from the righteous and throw them into the fiery furnace, where there will be wailing and grinding of teeth. Do you understand all these things?" They answered, "Yes." And he replied, "Then every scribe who has been instructed in the kingdom of heaven is like the head of a household, who brings from his storeroom both the new and the old." The Gospel of the Lord.
1: Praise to you, Lord Jesus Christ.
0: During the Year of Mercy about 10 years ago, I ordered some buttons for people to wear as a visible reminder of the theme of that year, Merciful Like the Father. Being cheap, I chose a simple design for those buttons online, and the website said, "This is how your button will appear." Looked fine to me, so I hit OK, and a few weeks later, I got a nice box of them. But what the site didn't say is this is the size your button will appear. It was about an inch in diameter, the text almost microscopic. I consoled myself by telling people, well, it will make people ask what that says, and then you'll have an opportunity to evangelize. But the greater lesson is perhaps that mercy does not always look like one would expect. "Ask something of me, and I will give it to you." There's something about God's offer to Solomon that sounds a bit like familiar fables, being granted three wishes or like Aladdin's lamp. But behind such fables and the experience of Solomon's dream is the deeper reality of human freedom and God's generosity. Later, Jesus will say, "Ask and you will receive, seek and you will find, knock and it will be opened to you." But what God sends is not always what we would imagine. What we find is not always what we were looking for. Where God leads is not always where we would have chosen to go. The treasure is buried. The pearl of great price can be elusive. Sometimes God's gifts are familiar and expected. I think of the kind gentleman who pulled over to help many years ago when my car stalled on Highway 10 on a cold January night and gave me a ride to my parents' home a few miles away. Or the friend who drove me to the hospital for my latest kidney stone. But there's also the time when

0: But it turned out that he had been driving and saw this small child wandering on the sidewalk in the rain, pulled over to help. And so he brought him to the only place he knew would be open on that time on a Sunday morning. That was a lesson in mercy for me in more ways than one. Or the older gentleman who came into the confessional about 25 years ago, when I began in the name of the Father, he said, "I didn't come to go to confession. I just wanted to tell you that I hate you, Father." Then for about 45 minutes, he told me every painful thing that had happened to him in his experience with the church, things that he had never before voiced. After a few minutes, I felt myself wanting to reply to some of his comments, which were a little outrageous. But the Holy Spirit clearly spoke in that moment, "Just listen, don't speak." In the end, we shook hands and he left with a healing and a deeper peace. That was God's mercy, but it certainly didn't look like I expected. Jesus uses the rich image of the dragnet to capture the truth that as we go through life, we accumulate many things, possessions, experiences, knowledge, relationships, and sometimes hurts and regrets and sorrow. In prayer and reflection, we too must sort it all out. Set aside time to be still and ask what is useful and what is useless. What is the treasure and what is just dirt in the field? Solomon asked wisely, not to be spared difficulties in life by having wealth or power or control, but for the gift of wisdom and discernment, to see what God was doing in his life and in the lives of those under his care, and to know how to choose what God would have him choose. May we too ask with wisdom, to ask for what Jesus wants to give us, to seek what truly matters, and to knock on the door that leads to the love that is in the heart of Christ. Mercy doesn't always look like we would expect, but when we see it, we marvel at its ways. United with the Church throughout place and time, we profess together the Creed. I believe in one God, the Father Almighty, maker of heaven and earth, of all things visible and invisible. I believe in one Lord, Jesus Christ, the only begotten Son of God, born of the Father before all ages, God from God, light from light, true God from true God, begotten, not made, consubstantial with the Father. Through him all things were made. For us men and for our salvation, he came down from heaven. And by the Holy Spirit, he was incarnate of the Virgin Mary and became man. For our sake, he was crucified under Pontius Pilate. He suffered death and was buried
1: and rose again on the third day in accordance with the Scriptures.
0: He ascended into heaven and is seated at the right hand of the Father. He will come again in glory to judge the living and the dead, and his kingdom will have no end. I believe in the Holy Spirit, the Lord, the giver of life, who proceeds from the Father and the Son, who with the Father and the Son is adored and glorified, who has spoken through the prophets. I believe in one holy, Catholic, and apostolic church. I confess one baptism for the forgiveness of sins, and I look forward to the resurrection of the dead and the life of the world to come. Amen. With trusting hearts, we present our needs to the mercy of God.
2: For all Christians, that planted in faith and grounded in love, we may bear witness to Christ the Lord by our way of life, we pray.
3: Lord, hear our prayer.
2: For those who are ill or injured, that the Spirit of healing may restore them to health, we pray.
3: Lord, hear our prayer.
2: For those who have died, that our Heavenly Father may welcome them into his loving embrace, we pray.
3: Lord, hear our prayer.
0: Look with favor and kindness upon the prayers your people offer and those the Spirit offers on our behalf. Through Christ our Lord.
2: Amen.

0: Pray, brothers and sisters, that my sacrifice and yours may be acceptable to God the Almighty Father.
1: May the Lord accept the sacrifice at your hands for the praise and glory of his name, for our good and the good of all his holy church.
0: Accept, O Lord, we pray, the offerings which we bring from the abundance of your gifts, that through the powerful working of your grace, these most sacred mysteries may sanctify our present way of life and lead us to eternal gladness. Through Christ our Lord.
2: Amen.
0: The Lord be with you.
3: And with your spirit.
0: Lift up your hearts.
3: Lift them up to the Lord.
0: Let us give thanks to the Lord our God.
3: It is right and just.
0: It is truly right and just, our duty and our salvation, always and everywhere, to give you thanks, Lord, Holy Father, Almighty and Eternal God. For we know it belongs to your boundless glory that you came to the aid of mortal beings with your divinity, and even fashioned for us a remedy out of mortality itself, that the cause of our downfall might become the means of our salvation through Christ our Lord. Through him, the host of angels adores your majesty and rejoices in your presence forever. May our voices, we pray, join with theirs in one chorus of exultant praise as we acclaim.

You are indeed holy and to be glorified, O God, who love the human race and who always walk with us on the journey of life. Blessed indeed is your Son, present in our midst when we are gathered by his love. And when, as once for the disciples, so now for us, he opens the scriptures and breaks the bread. Therefore, Father most merciful, we ask that you send forth your Holy Spirit to sanctify these gifts of bread and wine, that they may become for us the body and blood of our Lord Jesus Christ. On the day before he was to suffer, on the night of the Last Supper, he took bread and said the blessing, broke the bread and gave it to his disciples, saying, "Take this, all of you, and eat of it, for this is my body, which will be given up for you." In a similar way, when supper was ended, he took the chalice, gave you thanks, and gave the chalice to his disciples, saying, "Take this, all of you, and drink from it, for this is the chalice of my blood, the blood of the new and eternal covenant, which will be poured out for you and for many, for the forgiveness of sins. Do this in memory of me." The mystery of faith.

Therefore, Holy Father, as we celebrate the memorial of Christ, your Son, our Savior, whom you led through his passion and death on the cross to the glory of the resurrection, and whom you have seated at your right hand, we proclaim the work of your love until he comes again, and we offer you the bread of life and the chalice of blessing. Look with favor on the oblation of your church, in which we show forth the paschal sacrifice of Christ that has been handed on to us, and grant that by the power of the Spirit of your love, we may be counted now and until the day of eternity among the members of your Son, in whose body and blood we have communion. By our partaking of this mystery, Almighty Father, give us life through your Spirit. Grant that we may be conformed to the image of your Son, and confirm us in the bond of communion, together with Leo, our Pope, and Patrick, our Bishop, with all other bishops, with priests and deacons, and with your entire people. Grant that all the faithful of the Church, looking into the signs of the times by the light of faith, may constantly devote themselves to the service of the Gospel. Keep us attentive to the needs of all, that sharing their grief and pain, their joy and hope, we may faithfully bring them the good news of salvation and go forward with them along the way of your kingdom. Remember our brothers and sisters who have fallen asleep in the peace of your Christ, and all the dead whose faith you alone have known. Admit them to rejoice in the light of your face, and in the resurrection give them the fullness of life. Grant also to us, when our earthly pilgrimage is done, that we may come to an eternal dwelling place and live with you forever. There, in communion with the Blessed Virgin Mary, Mother of God, with your apostles and saints, we shall praise and exalt you, through Jesus Christ, your Son. Through him and with him and in him, O God, Almighty Father, in the unity of the Holy Spirit, all glory

0: taught by the Savior's command, informed by divine teaching, we dare to say, Our Father, who art in heaven, hallowed be thy name. Thy kingdom come, thy will be done, on earth as it is in heaven. Give us this day our daily bread, and forgive us our trespasses, as we forgive those who trespass against us. And lead us not into temptation, but deliver us from evil. Deliver us, Lord, we pray, from every evil. Graciously grant peace in our days, that by the help of your mercy we may be always free from sin and safe from all distress, as we await the blessed hope and the coming of our Savior, Jesus Christ.
1: For the kingdom, the power, and the glory are yours, now and forever.
0: Lord Jesus Christ, who said to your apostles, Peace I leave you, my peace I give you, look not on our sins, but on the faith of your church, and graciously grant her peace and unity in accordance with your will, who live and reign forever and ever.
1: Amen.
0: The peace of the Lord be with you always.
1: And with your spirit.
0: Please offer those around you a sign of the Lord's peace. Lamb of God, you take away the sins of the world. Have mercy on us. Lamb of God, you take away the sins of the world. Have mercy on us. Lamb of God, you take away the sins of the world. Grant us peace. Behold the Lamb of God, the living bread, come down from heaven. Behold him who takes away the sins of the world. Blessed are those called to the supper of the Lamb. Lord, I am not worthy that you should enter under my roof, but only say the word, and my soul shall be healed.

0: 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Grant, we pray, that this gift, which he himself gave us with love beyond all telling, may profit us for salvation through Christ our Lord.
1: Amen.
0: The Lord be with you.
1: And with your spirit.
0: May Almighty God bless you, the Father, and the Son, and the Holy Spirit.
1: Amen.
0: Go in peace, glorifying the Lord by your life.
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0: Next is your 6 o'clock rosary, and it is brought to you by the St. Anne's Christian Women of Immaculate Conception Church of New Munich.
2: We, the priests and seminarians of the Diocese of St. Cloud, would like to offer this rosary for your intention. We ask you to join us in prayer for an increase in the number of young men and women to dedicate their life to God as a priest or religious.

0: In the name of the Father, and of the Son, and the Holy Spirit. Amen.
1: I believe in God, the Father Almighty, creator of heaven and earth,
0: and in Jesus Christ, his only Son, our Lord, who was conceived by the Holy Spirit, born of the Virgin Mary, suffered under Pontius Pilate, was crucified, died, and was buried. He descended into hell. The third day he rose again from the dead. He ascended into heaven, sitting at the right hand of God, the Father Almighty. From thence he shall come to judge the living and the dead.
2: I believe in the Holy Spirit, the Holy Catholic Church, the communion of saints, the forgiveness of sins, the resurrection of the body, and life everlasting. Amen.
1: Our Father, who art in heaven, hallowed be thy name.
0: Thy kingdom come, thy will be done, on earth as it is in heaven.
2: Give us this day our daily bread, and forgive us our trespasses, as we forgive those who trespass against us. And lead us not into temptation, but deliver us from evil.
1: For an increase of the virtues of faith, hope, and charity. Hail Mary,
0: full of grace, the Lord is with thee. Blessed art thou among women, and blessed is the fruit of thy womb, Jesus.
2: Holy Mary, Mother of God, pray for us sinners, now and at the hour of our death. Amen.
0: Hail Mary, full of grace, the Lord is with thee. Blessed art thou among women, and blessed is the fruit of thy womb, Jesus.
2: Holy Mary, Mother of God, pray for us sinners, now and at the hour of our death. Amen.
0: Hail Mary, full of grace, the Lord is with thee. Blessed art thou among women, and blessed is the fruit of thy womb, Jesus.
2: Holy Mary, Mother of God, pray for us sinners, now and at the hour of our death. Amen.
0: Glory be to the Father, and to the Son, and to the Holy Spirit.
2: As it was in the beginning, is now, and ever shall be, world without end. Amen.
3: The first joyful mystery, the Annunciation. Our Father, who art in heaven, hallowed be thy name. Thy kingdom come, thy will be done, on earth as it is in heaven.
2: Give us this day our daily bread, and forgive us our trespasses, as we forgive those who trespass against us. And lead us not into temptation, but deliver us from evil.
0: Hail Mary, full of grace, the Lord is with thee. Blessed art thou among women, and blessed is the fruit of thy womb, Jesus.
2: Holy Mary, Mother of God, pray for us sinners, now and at the hour of our death. Amen.
0: Hail Mary, full of grace, the Lord is with thee. Blessed art thou among women, and blessed is the fruit of thy womb, Jesus.
2: Holy Mary, Mother of God, pray for us sinners, now and at the hour of our death. Amen.
0: Hail Mary, full of grace, the Lord is with thee. Blessed art thou among women, and blessed is the fruit of thy womb, Jesus.
2: Holy Mary, Mother of God, pray for us sinners, now and at the hour of our death. Amen.
0: Hail Mary, full of grace, the Lord is with thee. Blessed art thou among women, and blessed is the fruit of thy womb, Jesus.
2: Holy Mary, Mother of God, pray for us sinners, now and at the hour of our death. Amen.
0: Hail Mary, full of grace, the Lord is with thee. Blessed art thou among women, and blessed is the fruit of thy womb, Jesus.
2: Holy Mary, Mother of God, pray for us sinners, now and at the hour of our death. Amen.
0: Hail Mary, full of grace, the Lord is with thee. Blessed art thou among women, and blessed is the fruit of thy womb, Jesus.
2: Holy Mary, Mother of God, pray for us sinners, now and at the hour of our death. Amen.
0: Hail Mary, full of grace, the Lord is with thee. Blessed art thou among women, and blessed is the fruit of thy womb, Jesus.
2: Holy Mary, Mother of God, pray for us sinners, now and at the hour of our death. Amen.
0: Hail Mary, full of grace, the Lord is with thee. Blessed art thou among women, and blessed is the fruit of thy womb, Jesus.
2: Holy Mary, Mother of God, pray for us sinners, now and at the hour of our death. Amen.
0: Hail Mary, full of grace, the Lord is with thee. Blessed art thou among women, and blessed is the fruit of thy womb, Jesus.
2: Holy Mary, Mother of God, pray for us sinners, now and at the hour of our death. Amen.
0: Hail Mary, full of grace, the Lord is with thee. Blessed art thou among women, and blessed is the fruit of thy womb, Jesus.
2: Holy Mary, Mother of God, pray for us sinners, now and at the hour of our death. Amen.
0: Glory be to the Father, and to the Son, and to the Holy Spirit.
2: As it was in the beginning, is now, and ever shall be, world without end. Amen.
0: O my Jesus, forgive us our sins, save us from the fires of hell. Lead all souls to heaven, especially those who have most need of thy mercy.
3: The second joyful mystery, the Visitation. Our Father, who art in heaven, hallowed be thy name. Thy kingdom come, thy will be done, on earth as it is in heaven.
2: Give us this day our daily bread, and forgive us our trespasses, as we forgive those who trespass against us. And lead us not into temptation, but deliver us from evil.
3: Hail Mary, full of grace, the Lord is with thee. Blessed art thou among women, and blessed is the fruit of thy womb, Jesus.
2: Holy Mary, Mother of God, pray for us sinners, now and at the hour of our death. Amen.
3: Hail Mary, full of grace, the Lord is with thee. Blessed art thou among women, and blessed is the fruit of thy womb, Jesus.
2: Holy Mary, Mother of God, pray for us sinners, now and at the hour of our death. Amen.
3: Hail Mary, full of grace, the Lord is with thee. Blessed art thou among women, and blessed is the fruit of thy womb, Jesus.
2: Holy Mary, Mother of God, pray for us sinners, now and at the hour of our death. Amen.
3: Hail Mary, full of grace, the Lord is with thee. Blessed art thou among women, and blessed is the fruit of thy womb, Jesus.
2: Holy Mary, Mother of God, pray for us sinners, now and at the hour of our death. Amen.
3: Hail Mary, full of grace, the Lord is with thee. Blessed art thou among women, and blessed is the fruit of thy womb, Jesus.
2: Holy Mary, Mother of God, pray for us sinners, now and at the hour of our death. Amen.
3: Hail Mary, full of grace, the Lord is with thee. Blessed art thou among women, and blessed is the fruit of thy womb, Jesus.
2: Holy Mary, Mother of God, pray for us sinners, now and at the hour of our death. Amen.
3: Hail Mary, full of grace, the Lord is with thee. Blessed art thou among women, and blessed is the fruit of thy womb, Jesus.
2: Holy Mary, Mother of God, pray for us sinners, now and at the hour of our death. Amen.
3: Hail Mary, full of grace, the Lord is with thee. Blessed art thou among women, and blessed is the fruit of thy womb, Jesus.
2: Holy Mary, Mother of God, pray for us sinners, now and at the hour of our death. Amen.
3: Hail Mary, full of grace, the Lord is with thee. Blessed art thou among women, and blessed is the fruit of thy womb, Jesus.
2: Holy Mary, Mother of God, pray for us sinners, now and at the hour of our death. Amen.
3: Hail Mary, full of grace, the Lord is with thee. Blessed art thou among women, and blessed is the fruit of thy womb, Jesus.
2: Holy Mary, Mother of God, pray for us sinners, now and at the hour of our death. Amen.
3: Glory be to the Father, and to the Son, and to the Holy Spirit.
2: As it was in the beginning, is now, and ever shall be, world without end. Amen.
3: O my Jesus, forgive us our sins, save us from the fires of hell. Lead all souls to heaven, especially those in the most need of thy mercy. The third joyful mystery, the Nativity. Our Father, who art in heaven, hallowed be thy name. Thy kingdom come, thy will be done, on earth as it is in heaven.
2: Give us this day our daily bread, and forgive us our trespasses, as we forgive those who trespass against us. And lead us not into temptation, but deliver us from evil.
3: Hail Mary, full of grace, the Lord is with thee. Blessed art thou among women, and blessed is the fruit of thy womb, Jesus.
2: Holy Mary, Mother of God, pray for us sinners, now and at the hour of our death. Amen.
3: Hail Mary, full of grace, the Lord is with thee. Blessed art thou among women, and blessed is the fruit of thy womb, Jesus.
2: Holy Mary, Mother of God, pray for us sinners, now and at the hour of our death. Amen.
3: Hail Mary, full of grace, the Lord is with thee. Blessed art thou among women, and blessed is the fruit of thy womb, Jesus.
2: Holy Mary, Mother of God, pray for us sinners, now and at the hour of our death. Amen.
3: Hail Mary, full of grace, the Lord is with thee. Blessed art thou among women, and blessed is the fruit of thy womb, Jesus.
2: Holy Mary, Mother of God, pray for us sinners, now and at the hour of our death. Amen.
3: Hail Mary, full of grace, the Lord is with thee. Blessed art thou among women, and blessed is the fruit of thy womb, Jesus.
2: Holy Mary, Mother of God, pray for us sinners, now and at the hour of our death. Amen.
3: Hail Mary, full of grace, the Lord is with thee. Blessed art thou among women, and blessed is the fruit of thy womb, Jesus.
2: Holy Mary, Mother of God, pray for us sinners, now and at the hour of our death. Amen.
3: Hail Mary, full of grace, the Lord is with thee. Blessed art thou among women, and blessed is the fruit of thy womb, Jesus.
2: Holy Mary, Mother of God, pray for us sinners, now and at the hour of our death. Amen.
3: Hail Mary, full of grace, the Lord is with thee. Blessed art thou among women, and blessed is the fruit of thy womb, Jesus.
2: Holy Mary, Mother of God, pray for us sinners, now and at the hour of our death. Amen.
3: Hail Mary, full of grace, the Lord is with thee. Blessed art thou among women, and blessed is the fruit of thy womb, Jesus.
2: Holy Mary, Mother of God, pray for us sinners, now and at the hour of our death. Amen.
3: Hail Mary, full of grace, the Lord is with thee. Blessed art thou among women, and blessed is the fruit of thy womb, Jesus.
2: Holy Mary, Mother of God, pray for us sinners, now and at the hour of our death. Amen.
3: Glory be to the Father, and to the Son, and to the Holy Spirit.
2: As it was in the beginning, is now, and ever shall be, world without end. Amen.
3: O my Jesus, forgive us our sins, save us from the fires of hell. Lead all souls to heaven, especially those who have most need of thy mercy. The fourth joyful mystery, the Presentation. Our Father, who art in heaven, hallowed be thy name. Thy kingdom come, thy will be done, on earth as it is in heaven.
2: Give us this day our daily bread, and forgive us our trespasses, as we forgive those who trespass against us. And lead us not into temptation, but deliver us from evil.
3: Hail Mary, full of grace, the Lord is with thee. Blessed art thou among women, and blessed is the fruit of thy womb, Jesus.
2: Holy Mary, Mother of God, pray for us sinners, now and at the hour of our death. Amen.
3: Hail Mary, full of grace, the Lord is with thee. Blessed art thou among women, and blessed is the fruit of thy womb, Jesus.
2: Holy Mary, Mother of God, pray for us sinners, now and at the hour of our death. Amen.
3: Hail Mary, full of grace, the Lord is with thee. Blessed art thou among women, and blessed is the fruit of thy womb, Jesus.
2: Holy Mary, Mother of God, pray for us sinners, now and at the hour of our death. Amen.
3: Hail Mary, full of grace, the Lord is with thee. Blessed art thou among women, and blessed is the fruit of thy womb, Jesus.
2: Holy Mary, Mother of God, pray for us sinners, now and at the hour of our death. Amen.
3: Hail Mary, full of grace, the Lord is with thee. Blessed art thou among women, and blessed is the fruit of thy womb, Jesus.
2: Holy Mary, Mother of God, pray for us sinners, now and at the hour of our death. Amen.
3: Hail Mary, full of grace, the Lord is with thee. Blessed art thou among women, and blessed is the fruit of thy womb, Jesus.
2: Holy Mary, Mother of God, pray for us sinners, now and at the hour of our death. Amen.
3: Hail Mary, full of grace, the Lord is with thee. Blessed art thou among women, and blessed is the fruit of thy womb, Jesus.
2: Holy Mary, Mother of God, pray for us sinners, now and at the hour of our death. Amen.
3: Hail Mary, full of grace, the Lord is with thee. Blessed art thou among women, and blessed is the fruit of thy womb, Jesus.
2: Holy Mary, Mother of God, pray for us sinners, now and at the hour of our death. Amen.
3: Hail Mary, full of grace, the Lord is with thee. Blessed art thou among women, and blessed is the fruit of thy womb, Jesus.
2: Holy Mary, Mother of God, pray for us sinners, now and at the hour of our death. Amen.
3: Hail Mary, full of grace, the Lord is with thee. Blessed art thou among women, and blessed is the fruit of thy womb, Jesus.
2: Holy Mary, Mother of God, pray for us sinners, now and at the hour of our death. Amen.
3: Glory be to the Father, and to the Son, and to the Holy Spirit.
2: As it was in the beginning, is now, and ever shall be, world without end. Amen.
3: O my Jesus, forgive us our sins, save us from the fires of hell. Lead all souls to heaven, especially those who have most need of thy mercy. The fifth joyful mystery, the finding of Jesus in the temple. Our Father, who art in heaven, hallowed be thy name. Thy kingdom come, thy will be done, on earth as it is in heaven.
2: Give us this day our daily bread, and forgive us our trespasses, as we forgive those who trespass against us. And lead us not into temptation, but deliver us from evil.
3: Hail Mary, full of grace, the Lord is with thee. Blessed art thou among women, and blessed is the fruit of thy womb, Jesus.
2: Holy Mary, Mother of God, pray for us sinners, now and at the hour of our death. Amen.
3: Hail Mary, full of grace, the Lord is with thee. Blessed art thou among women, and blessed is the fruit of thy womb, Jesus.
2: Holy Mary, Mother of God, pray for us sinners, now and at the hour of our death. Amen.
3: Hail Mary, full of grace, the Lord is with thee. Blessed art thou among women, and blessed is the fruit of thy womb, Jesus.
2: Holy Mary, Mother of God, pray for us sinners, now and at the hour of our death. Amen.
0: Hail Mary, full of grace, the Lord is with thee. Blessed art thou among women, and blessed is the fruit of thy womb, Jesus.
2: Holy Mary, Mother of God, pray for us sinners, now and at the hour of our death. Amen.
0: Hail Mary, full of grace, the Lord is with thee. Blessed art thou among women, and blessed is the fruit of thy womb, Jesus.
2: Holy Mary, Mother of God, pray for us sinners, now and at the hour of our death. Amen.
0: Hail Mary, full of grace, the Lord is with thee. Blessed art thou among women, and blessed is the fruit of thy womb, Jesus.
2: Holy Mary, Mother of God, pray for us sinners, now and at the hour of our death. Amen.
0: Hail Mary, full of grace, the Lord is with thee. Blessed art thou among women, and blessed is the fruit of thy womb, Jesus.
2: Holy Mary, Mother of God, pray for us sinners, now and at the hour of our death. Amen.
0: Hail Mary, full of grace, the Lord is with thee. Blessed art thou among women, and blessed is the fruit of thy womb, Jesus.
2: Holy Mary, Mother of God, pray for us sinners, now and at the hour of our death. Amen.
0: Hail Mary, full of grace, the Lord is with thee. Blessed art thou among women, and blessed is the fruit of thy womb, Jesus.
2: Holy Mary, Mother of God, pray for us sinners, now and at the hour of our death. Amen.
0: Hail Mary, full of grace, the Lord is with thee. Blessed art thou among women, and blessed is the fruit of thy womb, Jesus.
2: Holy Mary, Mother of God, pray for us sinners, now and at the hour of our death. Amen.
0: Glory be to the Father, and to the Son, and to the Holy Spirit.
2: As it was in the beginning, is now, and ever shall be, world without end. Amen.
0: O my Jesus, forgive us our sins, save us from the fires of hell. Lead all souls to heaven, especially those who have most need of thy mercy. Hail, Holy Queen, Mother of Mercy, our life, our sweetness, and our hope. To thee do we cry, for banished children of Eve. To thee do we send up our sighs, mourning and weeping in the valley of tears. Turn then, most gracious Advocate, thine eyes of mercy toward us, and after this our exile, show unto us the blessed fruit of thy womb, Jesus. O clement, O loving, O sweet Virgin Mary, pray for us, O Holy Mother of God,
2: that we may be made worthy of the promises of Christ.
1: In the name of the Father, and of the Son, and the Holy Spirit.
2: Amen.
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0: Inspirational selections are in honor of the unborn child and the sanctity of marriage. Tonight's inspirational selections are brought to you by the Knights of Columbus, St. Joseph, the Worker Council of St. Rose, New Munich, and Freeport. Before we get into your Chasm Game of the Week, we are going to have Les Feldick from the Les Feldick Ministries.
1: Hello and welcome to Through the Bible with Les Feldick, an inspirational and informative half hour of insight into the heart of Scripture. In addition to teaching the Bible, Les is a full-time rancher, having a down-to-earth practical teaching style that makes the Bible come to life. All programs are available on audio tape, videotape, and in printed form. At the end of the program, there will be an address where you can contact the ministry. And now, here's Les Feldick with today's lesson.
2: And dropping down to verse 14, where Paul continues now to admonish the Corinthians to take stock of what they were doing and realize that all that glitters isn't gold, is the way we put it. And that's all I'm saying. I'm not condemning the folk who claim to have spoken in tongues. I'm not going to look down my nose at them. But all I do ask everyone in the spirit of chapter 13, the love chapter, is to analyze this whole thing in the light of what God wants, not what men want. You know, we're living in that era of instant gratification, regardless of what area of our life we may be looking at. But listen, we have to line everything up with the Word of God or we're on thin ice. And that's all I try to do. I don't try to browbeat people into everything the way I see it. You can disagree with me on things, and that's fine. But on the other hand, I think it's my responsibility, since the Lord has given me this avenue of teaching, that we show what the Word says. All right, now verse 14. To me, this is so plain, where Paul now, speaking in the first person, says, "For if I pray in an unknown tongue," there's that singular again, that sound that can't be reduced to a phonetic sound or reduced to writing, "If I pray in an unknown tongue, my spirit," small s, in other words, his own personality, "my spirit prayeth, but my understanding is what? Unfruitful." Now, how much plainer can you get? Even for the individual, what good does it do, Paul says, to speak in a language that you don't know you're talking about? And I know their answer is, well, God does. The book doesn't say he does. We know that being omniscient, he certainly can if he wants to, but there is nothing in here to indicate that this is what God expects people to do. Not a word. All right, next verse, verse 15. "What is it then? I will pray with the Spirit." Again, Paul says, I'm going to pray from my innermost being, that's a small s spirit, his own spirit, "and I will pray with understanding." Now look, how many of you would talk to God in prayer, whether it's thanksgiving or supplication or whatever thing you may have in your mind? What good would it do to talk to God in something that you don't know what you're talking about? Even if God may be able to discern it, what if you can't? You don't know what you're asking for. And this is what Paul is pointing out. Whatever you do with regard to communication with God, do it in understanding. And then he reads on, "I will sing absolutely." Now here again, I know some, and I probably include myself sometime, we've gotten too laid back. But on the other hand, we know that there were instances in Scripture when people sang and danced before the Lord, and there's nothing wrong with singing. There's nothing wrong with an exuberation in our Christian spirit. Absolutely nothing. But again, it has to be tempered with common sense. All right, so he says, "I will sing with the understanding also." Now, I'm just going to more or less read these verses, and I hope they keep it on the screen. "Else when thou shalt bless," that is the food, "else when thou shalt bless with the spirit," again, small s, your being, "how shall he that occupieth the room of the unlearned say amen at thy giving of thanks, seeing he understandeth not what you said?" In other words, you're asking the blessing over a table around whom many people are sitting. And if you supposedly pray in an unknown guttural language, how do your people around the table know when you've finished and you have finished your prayer? How will they know? what you're talking about. Seeing understandeth not what thou sayest. Verse 17, for thou verily givest thanks well, but the other is not edified. And then verse 18, Paul makes a graphic statement. I thank God. I speak with tongues, plural, languages. I speak with languages more than you all. Now, I for years have said this is what Paul was driving at, and now some of the great scholars are beginning to write it in their books. What's Paul saying? That when he went into these various areas and different tribes and dialects and different languages, could he communicate? Yes. Yes. He had that special gift. Christianity was just getting off the ground. And he could go in and he could speak a Greek dialect or a Latin dialect or a Hebrew or Aramaic. And he had that gift. And that's what he's driving at. He's speaking of languages with which he could communicate the gospel. And he says, I speak with those languages more than you all, yet, verse 19, in the church, in the congregation, in the worship service, I had rather speak five words with my understanding, that by my voice I might teach others also, than to have 10,000 words in an unknown tongue. Brethren, be not children in understanding, howbeit in malice, that's not a very nice word, you know, howbeit in malice you be children, but in understanding grow up and be what? Men. See how plain all this is? Verse 21. In the law it is written, with men of other languages, tongues, plural, with men of other languages and other lips I will speak unto this people, and yet for all that they will not hear me, saith the Lord. All right, Paul is quoting from Deuteronomy, and we're going to go back and look at that one in a minute. Go back and look at Deuteronomy 28, Deuteronomy 28, verse 49. And let's just read it a second. Deuteronomy 28, verse 29. And of course, Deuteronomy is one of the five books of Moses. So Moses is writing, and it's directed to the children of Israel. Verse 49, Deuteronomy 28. The Lord shall bring a nation, see, a nation of foreign people. The Lord shall bring a nation against thee from far, from the end of the earth, as swift as the eagle flieth, a nation, an enemy, an invader, remember, a nation whose tongue thou shalt not understand. Now what's the tongue refer to? Their language. Whether it was the Babylonians that he was referring to, or whether it was the Greeks or the Romans, there would come a time in Israel's history that a foreign nation would overrun them, invade them, and the Jews would have to listen to them talking in their language as they were being occupied. You see that? Now, it wasn't an unknown tongue, but it was a language that the Jews would not be able to understand, and it was a warning. It was a warning to the nation. Listen, you're going to have people in your midst that you're not going to like to have around. You're not going to be able to understand what they say. They're going to be foreigners. And so this is exactly what Paul is referring to now. Come back with me to 1 Corinthians 14 again. And so this is exactly the situation that he refers to, that he says in the law, verse 21, it is written. Back to 1 Corinthians 14, verse 21. With men of other languages, see, and other lips I will speak unto this people. By occupying them, by taking tribute from them, by putting them under servitude, see. And yet for all that, Paul says, or Moses as he wrote from Deuteronomy, yet for all that they will not hear me, saith the Lord. Now verse 22. Wherefore? Tongues, this ability to speak in languages, as we showed a few programs back, it was for a sign to the Jew. Now turn back with me to 1 Corinthians chapter 1, I think it is. Stay in 1 Corinthians chapter 1, verse 22. And again, all we're going by is what the book says. This isn't what my idea is. I'm not pulling this out of the woodwork. This is what the book says. Corinthians 1, verse 22. For the Jews require what? A sign. Now stop and think. How long has Israel been demanding signs? Well, it goes all the way back to when Moses was first called out of the desert, and even Moses, the Jew, did not believe that he was supposed to do what God wanted to do. And so how did God prove it to him? He says, throw your shepherd's rod on the ground. You all know the account. And what happened? It became serpent. And he says, pick it up. He picked it up and he was his shepherd's rod. Well, what's God trying to show old Moses? That he is in it. He is going to take him back to Pharaoh. And then Moses said, yeah, but when I get to Pharaoh, he's not going to believe that I'm supposed to lead the children of Israel out. And what does God tell Moses and Aaron? Same thing. You throw your rod down on the ground and it'll become a serpent. And all these signs were not so much for Pharaoh's benefit, but for Moses and Aaron, to prove to those two men that God was going to do the supernatural. He's going to bring Israel out of Egypt. And so all the way up through Israel's history, you have the supernatural. And you come into Christ's earthly ministry. And I've taught it, and I've taught it, and I've taught it until I'm blue in the face. Why did Jesus perform miracle after miracle after miracle? To prove to the Jew that he was who he said he was. It was signs, see? Remember when we taught the book of John, there were seven signs, miraculous signs, recorded in the book of John. And every one of them had a whole trainload of truth for the nation of Israel. They didn't mean that much to us Gentiles, but they meant everything to the Jew. And now Paul comes in, even as he writes to a Gentile congregation, he says, the Jews require a sign. The Greek philosophers of his day, they sought after what? Wisdom. But the next verse says, the flip side. Paul says, I'm not out performing signs to convince the Jew. I'm not out being philosophical to convince the Greek. But, Paul says, we preach Christ and Him crucified. You see the difference? All right. Now then, come back to chapter 14, and again he comes back with that same concept, that tongues, the ability to speak all these languages such as he had, were for a sign. See? They were for a sign, not to them that believe, but to them that believe not. But, again the flip side, prophesying. Now, like we had in the last half hour. What did I say the gift of prophesying was for? To proclaim or preach the word before they had the New Testament. It was a gift. Now he says, signs and all this, this isn't going to accomplish all that much. But what will? Preaching the word. This is what people need to hear today. People have to hear the gospel. They have to hear the plan of salvation. They don't have to see some kind of a miracle. Now, I'm not condemning these people that can prove some miraculous manifestation. They got to prove it before I believe it. But if they can prove it, then I'll say, yes, I know we have a God who can perform miracles. I know God can heal miraculously, and I do not deny that. All right, but now Paul says, reading exactly what he says, speaking forth the word or prophesying in verse 22, serveth not for them that believe not, but for them who believe. Well, what's he talking about? To bring them in growth in their Christian experience. To bring them so they wouldn't be blown about with every wind of doctrine. Well, now I wish I could go through this a little bit faster, but let's just sort of skim through these intervening verses, and then I got to come up and deal with another one that's a hot potato. And especially in our day and time, what about the women's activity in the local church? Well, we'll come to that in a minute, but before we get there, let's just skim verses 23 down through verse 33. Verse 23, if therefore the whole church be come together in one place and all speak with various languages,

And thus are the secrets of his heart, verse 25, made manifest. And so falling down on his face, he will worship God and report that God is in you of a truth, if he can hear the word. How is it then, brethren, verse 26, when you come together, every one of you has a psalm or a doctrine or a tongue or a revelation, and you have an interpretation. If you do all of that at once, what have you got? Confusion. See? Confusion. And so he said, let all things be done unto edifying. Now, if you wonder what he's driving at, come on over to verse 40. That puts the cap on it. Let everything be done decently and how? In order. That's what the book says. It's not what I'm saying. The book says, let everything be done decently and in order. All right, now then let's come all the way up to verse 34. Now he says, let your women keep silence in the churches. Now here's where the women have come down on the Apostle Paul, isn't it? They say he was an anti-feminist. He didn't want to give women credit for anything. Now here again, I'm going to have to explain in detail why the Holy Spirit inspired the Apostle Paul to write the things concerning women on these coming verses that he did. There's a reason for it. Now, I've already alluded to it in previous programs. Corinth was a wicked, wicked city. Gross immorality, like I guess from what I'm hearing, even the internet is coming close now. But it's gross. That temple up there on that bluff, every night a thousand of those priestesses from the temple came down into the streets of Corinth, practicing prostitutes. So this was something that had to be dealt with every day of this little church's existence. And so what is Paul going to lay upon the congregation of believers? Don't do anything that will smack of being like one of those prostitutes. Now do you see that? And so he has to come in and he says, now ladies, watch your languages and your speaking and your behavior, because if you do anything that smacks of those brazen, talkative prostitutes, the world is going to get the wrong impression. You following me? And so anything that would make someone say, well, they're no different than those prostitutes, Paul says, then you have to be careful. All right. Now, like I've always said, the prostitutes were completely in a class of their own. Now, you know that even today in the Middle East, I was reading an article not too long ago. In the Middle East, if a lady is veiled, she can go almost anywhere, in any street, in any place in the Middle East without fear. No one dares touch a veiled woman. Now, we can't understand that, but that's their culture. But let her take her veil off, and she becomes the object of almost anything that they want to do to her. And so Paul is using all this as an example, that these prostitutes were so brazen in their dress, in their behavior, in their talkativeness. And he said, in light of that, now I want you women of the church, don't you be anything like one of those women of the street. Consequently, be subdued. Be subservient to your husband. And don't be like they are. All right? Read on in verse 34. Let your women keep silence as a complete opposite of those out on the street. For it is not permitted unto them to speak, but they are commanded to be under obedience, as also saith the law. Now, I had to point out to someone here just the other day, you got to remember that under the law, even under God's law to Israel, the woman had almost no rights. It was unfortunate, but God had his reason for doing it. And I've said it over and over on this program and in my class wherever I teach, the greatest liberty for the feminine portion of the human race was Christianity. Christianity brought woman out of that place of being downtrodden, not permitted to be educated, not permitted to read, but Christianity brought the woman up onto almost an equal level with men. But what has present-day woman done with that? Well, they've abused it. They've abused it. And anytime you abuse something,

0: then it begins to backfire. All right, so Paul is still writing here in the light of the culture and the day and time in which he writes. And so he says, women, remain subdued. Don't be talkative. Don't be the one that take authority there in the local church. Verse 35, if they will learn anything, let them ask their husbands at home. Well, why? In order, again, to keep that mood of subservience, not slavery, but recognizing that the husband was the head of the house. And that goes all the way back, of course, to the Garden of Eden. Man, that's where it all began. And it was prompted, of course, by Eve's eating of the fruit first. And that was, let's go back and look at it. I hope we got time. I haven't seen a minute or so for a while, but Genesis. Genesis, chapter 3, I reckon, is where it'd have to be. Genesis chapter 3, beginning at verse 16. Okay, we got time enough. Genesis chapter 3, verse 16. Now, this is after Adam and Eve have eaten, after sin has entered. And he's already dealt with Satan. And now in verse 16, unto the woman he said, I will greatly multiply thy sorrow and thy conception in sorrow, and thou shalt bring forth children. Now, you know, whenever I teach on the millennium, I scare women half to death, you know. As you know, you want to remember that in the thousand-year reign of Christ, the curse is lifted, and childbearing will no longer be part of the curse as it was here. See, the travail and the pain and the suffering that women go through in childbearing today is a result of the curse. That isn't the way God intended it. And so when you get the curse lifted, childbearing is going to be an exhilarating experience beyond even what it is today. But because of the curse, look what God did. And he said, in sorrow thou shalt bring forth children, and thy desire shall be to thy husband, and he, the husband, shall rule over thee. Now that's the way God commanded it. That's the way he ordained it. And so all the way up through the Old Testament, yes, the woman was, to our way of thinking, almost overly subdued. But nevertheless, this is still part of Paul's thinking as he deals with the Corinthian church, that the women were to recognize the fact that the man was still the head of the family, he was the head of the woman, and that she was to be subdued under those services in the church. All right, now let's finish the chapter quickly before the end of the half hour. So he says, verse 36, what? Did the word of God come out from you, or did it come unto you only? If any man think himself to be a prophet or spiritual, let him acknowledge that the things that I write unto you are what? The commandments of the Lord. Now, I'm sure Paul at this point in time had not recognized or understood that his letters would become part of Scripture and that you and I would be studying it 2,000 years later. But he did know that what he wrote to this little congregation in Corinth was inspired by the Holy Spirit as he wrote it. So this wasn't just man's idea. This is the Word of God. And this is why he's saying it. All right, read on. Verse 38. If any man be ignorant, let him be ignorant. You know what that boils down to? It's a matter of choice. If you want to know what the Word says, you come into it and you read it. You study it. You'll learn. If you don't want to know what it says and you want to remain ignorant, God gives you that prerogative. Go ahead and stay ignorant. Nobody's going to force you. All right, next verse. Wherefore, brethren, covet or desire to prophesy, to speak forth the Word, because the printed word hasn't come yet. And forbid not to speak in these languages, nor will I, because of this verse. It's a commandment from the Lord himself not to forbid the use of languages. Now then, verse 40. Let all things, regardless of what it is in the local congregation is what we're dealing with, let it all be done decently and in order. Because then, you see, it brings honor and glory to the God whom we claim to worship. But how many people are taking these things out of context and they're forgetting that the primary purpose of all that we do is to bring honor and glory to God.
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2: 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And we're going to get into some music before we get into your news and weather for the 7 o'clock hour. 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
3: NBC News Radio. I'm Rob Martier. President Trump says he's close to a decision about a major attack on Iran. In remarks at the White House Friday, the president said he's considering a massive attack, even bigger than the strikes conducted during Operation Epic Fury. He noted that he hasn't decided yet, and he believes that Iran is very serious about negotiating. Tensions remain high in the Middle East as the conflict enters its fifth month. Measles cases continue to grow in the United States. A Johns Hopkins University tracker for health data found there were nearly 2,300 confirmed cases in the U.S. as of July 22nd. Passing the amount of cases recorded in 2025. Cases have been reported nationally, but concentrated outbreaks have worsened in some areas of Pennsylvania, South Carolina, Florida, Virginia, Utah, Texas, and Arizona. Most cases have occurred in children and young adults between the ages of 5 and 19. Traffic is flowing again on Sunset Boulevard after an over 100-year water main broke a week ago in West Hollywood, turning the streets into rivers and shutting down the famous boulevard. Rich Cassone with details.
4: Los Angeles Department of Water and Power confirmed that the street reopened as planned overnight Friday after they replaced the damaged pipe. Residents were relieved.
5: I feel great about it. I am a little surprised, but happy they were able to get it done so quickly, just for all of us who live up here.
4: Crews will return in the coming weeks to complete the permanent street paving. Dave Hansen, interim general manager of the LADWP, says the agency is now turning its focus to a program to replace the aging pipes. Crews work 24/7 to get the traffic flowing again. I'm Rich Cassone.
3: A new survey reveals that construction is booming when it comes to wage increases. An analysis by ADP found that last month pay growth for job changers in construction was up nearly 13%. Median gross pay was over $59,000 compared to $43,000 for all job switchers that month. Rob Martier, NBC News Radio.
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6: A heat advisory remains in effect. An extreme heat warning begins at 11 a.m. tomorrow.